on fly blue suit. Your cufflinks are shining all bright. So what you do?

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Sort of sets the moral standards of soul. Gives you the strength to pay the price of life. And rewards you with a bit of fulfillment. 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He is more real than you.

put your hands together, y'all, and give it to the Latin Casino Orchestra under the direction of Mr. Hammercy Kersey, Jonas Reigns, and Mr. Vince Montana doing the horns and rhythm. 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They're doing a hell of a job tonight.

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1: I can't even go outside to hang up clothes. 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Everybody's talking about. Yeah, there she is. That's her. That's who. 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I wish they'd mind their own business. 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
1: Hallelujah. We thank you, Father. We praise you. We give you glory. We give you honor. Hallelujah. Father, in the name of Jesus, hallelujah, we decree and declare that even as we come in the volume of the book, it is written of us, according to Psalm 143, verse 8 to 10, let the morning bring me word of your unfailing love, for I have put my trust in you. Show me the way I should go, for to you I lift up my soul. Teach me to do your will, for you are my God. Let your spirit guide me. Synchronize me and syncopate me to your will. Let your kingdom come. Let your will be done in earth as it is in heaven. Let your kingdom is my priority. Fulfilling my assignment is, hallelujah, my pleasure. Father, I decree and declare that I walk in the timing of the Lord. I command my day to fully cooperate with your plan and purpose for it. Superimpose your will over the will of evil spirits and evil man. Grant me divine kingdom asylum. Let not evil come nigh my dwelling. Rescue me from my enemies, O Lord, for I hide myself in you. Take hold of the ends of the earth and shake evil out of its place. Dismantle evil powers working to frustrate my day, my assignment and activities. Preserve my life from fear of the enemy. Hide me from the secret counsel of the wicked, for the insurrection of the workers of iniquity. Since my times are in your hand, deliver me from the hand of my enemy and from those who persecute me. Arrest every contrary spirit in your might and in your power. Cause demonic destiny altering activities to cease. Overthrow the horse and the rider. Dismantle diabolical ordinances, bills, and laws. Hallelujah. Change legislation, policies, procedures, statutes, regulations, and codes, so that your will is performed in the earth without, hallelujah, frustration or setback. I claim my inheritance. Foil the arrows shut toward me by day and cause night terrors to seat. Break evil and inappropriate patterns and processes of thoughts in my mind. I have the mind of Christ. I am anointed to think creatively, hallelujah, and accurately. I have the wisdom of God moving in my being. Hallelujah. I know that there is another level. Therefore, I seek those things which are above and not beneath. I ascend into new realms and access new dimensions of divine revelation and inspiration. Father, I will not backslide, nor will I look back in order to use old ways, old methods, nor all strategies. I receive the spiritual upgrading of my mind. My mind is free of all past and present negativities. I decree and declare that since I wear the helmet of salvation, it protects my minds and my thoughts. I have a divine kingdom paradigm which grants me new ways of thinking, new ways of working, new ways of living. I thank you, Father, for granting me cutting-edge technologies, methodologies, tactics, and strategies. Annihilate death cycles that destroy cycles of failure and frustration. I decree that new cycles replace old cycles. All cycles of failure are now replaced with new cycles of victory, success, and prosperity. Cause the east winds of judgment to blow into the enemy's camp. Speak peace to diabolical cyclones and Euroclidean winds that are designed to bring shipwreck and disaster in my life. Cause divine and fresh winds of the Spirit to begin to blow. Let the winds of the Spirit blow. Let the west winds of replenishment, the north winds of abundance and copious blessings, the south winds of restoration and supernatural supply to blow profusely. Mobilize the angelic host. Hallelujah. And I decree and declare that now the heaven's secret servant agents are released. I ask that you assign them as divine warriors warring on all my behalf. Assign them as my divine ambassadorial escorts and supernatural security. Let them marshal at the boundaries and borders of my spheres of influence. Let them dismantle and destroy satanic strongholds and dispossess satanic squatters. Close the gates of death.

and seal up the doors of affliction and torment, to open divine portals and grant me access to new effectual doors of opportunities, gates of access, windows of divine revelation, and paths of righteousness. Teach me your way so that I may know how to conduct my affairs in the most expeditious and stupendous manner. Let the sevenfold manifestation of your Holy Spirit be upon me this day. The spirit of wisdom, understanding, counsel, might, knowledge, the fear of the Lord and prophetic insight. Let me not judge by the seeing of my natural eyes or the hearing of my natural ears. Grant me that you grant me supernatural ability to hear clearly as you give me insight, witty ideas, creative inventions. Make me be sensitive in the realm of the spirit that I may pick up the frequency of the kingdom of heaven so that I may hear and comprehend direct kingdom downloads. Open up my ears and let your word inspire me to righteousness. I decree and declare that my spiritual eyes function under 2020 vision for the correct, hallelujah, insight, understanding and interpretation of the choreographic move of God. I decree and declare that my eyes, hallelujah, be not seduced by the spirit of covetousness. Holy Spirit, lead and guide me into all truth. Order my steps according to your word and your original plan and purpose for my life. Make my feet as hinds feet. Lead me along the paths of righteousness for your name's sake. Hallelujah, give me productivity with my hands. And I decree and declare that whatever my hands find to do, I will do it with all my might. Father, since your word is a lamp unto my feet and a light unto my path, I shall neither stumble nor fall. According to Psalm 39 and 4, Lord, make me to know my end and what is the measure of my days that I may know how frail I am. I decree and declare that my season of frustration and failure are over, and I walk into a new season of success and prosperity. All things are passed away. Behold, all things become new. I take the authority, hallelujah, that you have given me, and I take that authority and I use it over my day in the name of Jesus. I decree and declare that in the authority that you have given me, every element of and by the authority that you have given me, every element of my day shall cooperate with purpose and destiny. Father, I decree and declare, hallelujah, that you will bring all cosmological elements under your control, all ecological, sociological, spiritual, financial, meteorological, anthropological, hallelujah, environmental element. All of those must come into divine alignment. I decree and declare that today is the dawning of a new day. I'm excited. My spirit is ignited. I walk in favor with God and man. According to Psalm 25:21, let integrity and uprightness preserve me, for I wait on thee. I thank you for using all your divine skills in putting me together, for I am fearfully and wonderfully made. Not only have you used your skill to put me together, you are using the same skill to sustain me. I wait to see your finished product, the day that I will be transformed into the image of your dear son, because I want to be like him. Have your way in my life. Hallelujah. Today I press toward the mark of the high calling of God in Christ Jesus, and I reach forth the excellency of God in Christ Jesus. According to Philippians 4:8-9, my thoughts are governed only by things that are true and noble, things that are reputable, things that are authentic, things that are compelling, things that are gracious. The best and not the worst, the beautiful and not the ugly, things to praise, not things to, hallelujah, to curse. I put into practice what I please and operate according to kingdom principles. I am a success-oriented individual, and everything I touch turns to prophetic gold. You are the one and true God who makes everything work together and who works, hallelujah, with me and through me and in me into your most excellent harmonies. Cause my will to work in perfect harmony with yours. Today I am blessed. There is no lack. All my needs are met, and I am out of debt, and I have more than enough to give. All financial doors are open. All financial channels are free. Endless bounty comes to me. Every resource necessary for me to fulfill God's original plan and purpose comes to me today. Sufficient other provisions for me today. I am healed, spirit filled. Sickness and diseases are far from me. I have buying power on my dollar, and I live in prosperity. I confess I only progress. I experience no setbacks, and I live a life full of success. I will persist until I succeed. I walk in dominion and authority, and my life is characterized by liberty. There is no slackness in my hand upon where I stand. God, you give me this land. Hallelujah. I decree and declare that I have dominion in all things. I am not subjected or subjugated by any.

but I take control of everything and I subdue everything in the name of Jesus Christ. I decree and declare the blessings of the Lord make me rich, and I am daily loaded with benefits. I am crowned with God's love and mercy, and with all good things he satisfies me. I decree and declare that my home is a haven of peace. My interpersonal relationships are healthy, synergistically, and mutually beneficial. I work as unto the Lord with diligence in the spirit of excellence. My home, hallelujah, comes into divine alignment. My loved ones are happy and healthy and prosperous. My home, my department, and ministry function smoothly and efficiently. The Lord gives me wisdom, knowledge, and understanding as to how to do my work more effectively, professionally, and accurately. The Lord gives me all the right people to work with me, hallelujah, and for me. Together we work as unto the Lord. I decree and declare that every relationship assigned to enhance my life and ministry for this season comes to me. I call forth every individually divinely assigned to assist me in the fulfilling of my kingdom assignment during this season. Come from the four corners of the earth. I command you to come from the seven continents and all the nations therein. I decree and declare my Abner comes. Father, clear paths, make ways, and open doors for them to find me. I call forth every relationship, hallelujah, be it legal, business, social, intimate, whether it's friendship or ministerial or whatever. And I decree and declare that they are established according to your perfect will for their existence. Every individual with a diabolical assignment, I decree and declare that the anointing that is on my life will repel you when you come. I decree and declare that the anointing that is upon my life for this time and this season, hallelujah, for this mission, this mandate, and the fulfillment of purpose attracts only those with divine assignment. I release the law of magnetism and command it to operate. I magnetize only those things, those thoughts, those people, and those resources suitable to undergird and facilitate God's original plan and purpose for my life during this time and during this season. Anything or anyone that is assigned to undermine, frustrate, hinder, or hurt me, I command you to move. Move out of my sphere of influence in Jesus' name. I am favored by all who know me, meet me, work with me, and by those who have any kind a formal or informal relationship with me. The Lord and I work as partners, and I work according to his daily agenda. The Lord is teaching me how to improve my productivity and to work smarter and to do more in less time. I excel in productivity. I always function with an outstanding attitude and produce superior work. The Lord empowers me to make positive and significant deposits in other people's lives. I will seek divine opportunities and occasions to help others to succeed. I maximize my potential and move boldly toward my destiny. I am a purpose-oriented individual and refuse to be distracted by insignificant things and people. Allow only those with a divine assignment to be drawn to me. Let favor, well wishes, kindness, and support be extended to me by all who meet me, know me, and interact with me. Supernaturally sustain every relationship given to me. Cause those with a diabolical assignment to be repelled by the anointing, grace, and favor. Father, I decree and declare with you, all things are possible. I shall not procrastinate. I act now without hesitation, anxiety, or fear. I excel in all things. I greet today with the anticipation of great things happening for me, to me, in me, and with me. I celebrate the creativity of God in the diversity of ethnicities and nationalities and humanity. I will judge nothing and no one before their time. I am fruitful. I have power to gain wealth. Whenever I go, wherever I live, the environment, atmosphere, and legislation, codes, ordinances, regulations, policies adjust to accommodate my presence and purpose. I am in the perfect place for God to bless me. I decree and declare my relationships are fruitful and mutually beneficial. I am celebrated and loved by all who come into contact with me. I am walking out my 365 days of re-ingenuity, realignment, restoration, and revival. Everything about me is changing for the best. My body is strong and healthy. My mind is fortified and resolute. My emotions are sound and stable. My faith is steadfast and unfaltering. The zeal of the Lord fills my soul and spirit. I am an entrepreneur who provides jobs and better jobs. I am a successful
business owner. Strengthen my shoulders that I may carry the full weight of the anointing that you have released, hallelujah, to me for this time and this season. Let it neither crush me, but let me rise up in supernatural power. Father, I decree and declare that even as I release my name in the atmosphere, I decree and declare that I have a good name and that there is no negative stigma attached to my name. My name is associated with greatness, integrity, nobility, righteousness, holiness, morality, ethical dealings, honesty, humility, grace, love, joy, peace, long-suffering, gentleness, meekness, faith, goodness, affluence, influence, excellence, interdependence, fairness, balance, inspiration, uprightness, reliability, friendliness, spirituality, authenticity, uniqueness, courage, sense of humor. My name is associated with loyalty, problem-solving skills, maturity. It is associated with diligence, vision, insight, empathy, tenderness, and originality. It is associated with self-control, wisdom, wealth, luxury, extravagance, health, intelligence. It is associated with prosperity, knowledge, with prayer and spiritual warfare. It is associated with the anointing, with kingdom wisdom, kingdom undertaking. It is associated with that being a campaigner for empowerment, with success. Father, I thank you that you have activated an anointing upon me as a problem solver, so that I may face my problems and arise with strength and insight and wisdom towards any challenges. I am not shaken by problems, as moved by challenges. Father, I decree and declare and thank you for every problem and every challenge, because now I understand heaven is getting a message form to me, that you are getting ready to promote me, you are getting ready to bless me, and because of this challenge and because of this problem, I accept the promotion, and I accept the prosperity, and I accept the blessing. Supernatural God, place the following anointings upon me, and let these anointings flow uncontaminated and unhindered upon my life. Hallelujah. The anointing that you released upon Bezalel, the anointing for creativity and craftsmanship, the anointing of Solomon for resource management and wisdom, for wealth, success, and prosperity, the anointing of Isaac, an anointing for investment strategy, the anointing of Cyrus, an anointing for financial acumen, the anointing of Jael, an anointing for authority over my enemies, hallelujah, and the enemies, hallelujah, fighting against my family, my home, my community, my country, my nation. I rebuke the spirit of terrorism, and I decree and declare we are rising up in the power of Gideon, in the name of Jesus. All my domestic fears must come into divine alignment because of the anointing of Jael. We receive it, God, in the name of Jesus. I decree and declare the Praetorian anointing, hallelujah, for the supernatural is released, and I receive it and accept it. Samuel's anointing for the sensitivity and obedience to the voice of God. The Esther's anointing for divine favor and kingdom strategies. Activate Daniel anointing for government, hallelujah, for excellence, in the name of Jesus. Activate the anointing of Esther for preparedness and kingdom exploit. Father, I decree and declare that you are activating the anointing of Daniel, an anointing for government excellence and integrity, for prophetic interpretation and preparation, the anointing of Joseph, an anointing for political and economic leadership, the anointing of Joshua, an anointing for warfare strategies, so that I may access, hallelujah, prophetic things, Father, that you would bring me into prophetic domains of manifestation, the anointing, hallelujah, to tear things down and to pull invincible and invisible barriers down, that you would grant me supernatural success and prosperity, in the name of Jesus. I decree and declare, hallelujah, that you are activating the Abraham's anointing for pioneering new territory, for real estate acquisition, intergenerational covenant blessing, hallelujah. Release the anointing of Moses, an anointing as a trailblazer and leader, an anointing for leadership, moral leadership, social leadership. Rise, raise me up, hallelujah, and make me an effective leader, in the name of Jesus. I decree and declare
that you are activating Deborah's anointing for balance, career, calling, and family. Hallelujah. And for governmental authority, the Davidic anointing for worship and praise. Hallelujah. Paul's anointing for cutting edge apostolic revelation, for kingdom methodologies and technology. Elijah's anointing for prophetic accuracy, insight, miracles, jurisdictional authority. Elisha's anointing for servanthood, ministerial succession, double portion of jurisdictional power and authority. The Issachar anointing for the discernment of correct times and season. The Abigail's anointing of hospitality and wisdom. Ruth's anointing for loyal friendship. Hallelujah. Nehemiah's anointing. Hallelujah. I arise to build in the name of Jesus. Father Anna's anointing for intercession. Messiah's anointing of prayer, spiritual warfare, signs and wonders and miracles, and a purpose-driven night. The Uzziah's anointing for technological advancement. The disciples anointing for learning. Jabez's anointing for borderless living. Enlarge my territory, not only in the natural, but my intellectual. Grant me, hallelujah, an expansion, and give me the capacity for growth and development. The Adanic anointing, the anointing to be fruitful, multiply, replenish, subdue, and to have dominion. I activate it in the name of Jesus. I activate the same anointing to manifest itself and create a healthy lifestyle, and to be productive, and to overcome opposing, hallelujah, forces. The anointing of Hannah to birth prophetic, hallelujah, destinies in the name of Jesus, in its proper time and in its proper season. Cause the apostolic and prophetic anointing to converge and to explode and be manifested in my life with accuracy, authenticity, clarity, and elegance. Cause the Adamic anointing for agricultural and industry, hallelujah, and economy to come upon us, that we can play, hallelujah, and we can exist in a global market with effectiveness in the name of Jesus. Give us new kingdom technologies. Give us new kingdom strategies in the name of Jesus. Supernatural God, I thank you because you will bless the works of my hand to show yourself mighty on my behalf by providing work opportunities, opportunities, advancements, raises and bonuses, wisdom and knowledge, understanding, dividends, assets and investments, investment strategies, benefits and promotions, over time, customers and clients, witty ideas, business ideas and strategies, advanced 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strategic positioning, unexpected gifts, wonderful surprises, condominiums and contracts, automobiles, debt-free living, money to pay off a mortgage, money for the maintenance of the house,
secret riches, expansion of border, favor, and increase in finances. Cash flow, money management skills, time management skills, mind management skills, crisis management skills, change management skills, resource management skills. Hallelujah. I decree and declare peace and prosperity, mutually beneficial, symbiotic, and synergistic relationship, and a set time of favor. I decree and declare that even as I fight this battle, I recognize that the battle is for the mind. And so I remind principalities and powers, familiar spirits that have no right to touch my in covenant with God. I reinforce in the name of Jesus that I am born again of the incorruptible seed. I am an ambassador of Christ.

salt of the earth, the bride of Christ, the Son of God. I am beloved of God. I am sealed with the Holy Spirit of promise. I am saved by grace. I am seated in heavenly places in Christ Jesus. I'm a steward of great wealth. I'm a part of royal priesthood. I'm a member of chosen generation, redeemed by the blood, forgiven of all my sins, a new creature in Christ Jesus, the temple of the Holy Spirit, redeemed from the curse of the law. I am a saint, the head and not the tail, above and not beneath, first and not last, the elect of God, established by grace, drawn near to God by the blood of Christ, victorious through Christ, set free, a disciple of Christ, strong in the Lord, more than a conqueror, a joint heir with Christ, accepted in the beloved, complete in him, crucified with Christ, alive with Christ, free from condemnation, reconciled to God, justified by faith, qualified to share in his inheritance, firmly rooted, built up, established in truth, abounding in the spirit of thanksgiving, spiritually circumcised, the righteousness of God, a partaker of divine of his divine nature, an heir according to the promise, called of God, a kind of first fruit of his creation, fearfully and wonderfully made, the apple of my Father's eyes, healed by

power to me successfully engage in spiritual warfare and to achieve victory over all of my enemies. I am forgiven of all my sins and redeemed through the blood. I am blessed with all spiritual blessings in heavenly places. I am a significant contributing member of the body of Christ. I am chosen of God, holy and blameless before him in love. I am complete in Christ. I am overtaken with blessing. I am blessed to achieve national prominence, blessed in the city. I am blessed in the field. I am blessed to achieve fullness in all areas of my life. I am blessed in daily provision. I am blessed in daily activities. I am blessed to be victorious over my enemies. I am blessed as an entrepreneur. I am blessed with seasonal rain for harvest. I am blessed socially. I am blessed financially, blessed corporally. I am blessed commercially, relationally, interpersonally, extrapersonally, intrapersonally, familially, governmentally, symbiotically, behaviorally, biochemically, physiologically, psychologically, emotionally, biochemically, neurologically, systemically, molecularly, cellularly, organically, spiritually, environmentally, climatically, atmospherically, parentally, corinially, viscerally, metabolically, chemically, mechanically, organizationally, glandularly, biologically, metabolically, hematologically, generationally, skeletally, muscularly, hormonally, genetically, epidermically, anatomically. I decree I am healed of all pathological and pathogenetic diseases and conditions. I stand to command my morning and decree it is a new day. Hallelujah. I decree and declare that a new day is dawning. It is a new day dawning for my ministry, for my relationship, for my marriage, for my finances, for my life, for my business ventures, for my friends. It is a new day that is dawning for my community, for my nation, for my environment. In the name of Jesus, I am decreeing that all things are passed away. Behold, all things become new. I have a fresh new excitement, a fresh new mind, a fresh new zeal, a fresh new anointing. The anointing that is upon my life is uncontaminated and uncompromised. It flows as free, hallelujah, as the dew on the Mount of Hermon. By this anointing, every yoke is broken off of my life. Every yoke is destroyed. Every burden is lifted. I am decreeing that I'm rising up in this day with a fresh anointing, the anointing of Caleb. I look at every mountain. I command mountains to be removed and to be cast into the sea. I decree and declare I am gaining new territories, new emotional territories, new intellectual territories, new business territories, new spiritual territories, new relational territories, new ministerial territories and new financial territories. Father, place the anointing of a worry upon me and every territory and system that you have assigned me to confiscate from the enemy. I release the law of dispossession and every satanic demonic squatter that is on this land, on my property, on my territory. I command you to go in Jesus' name. Back up in Jesus' name. I am more than a conqueror. Father, I ask in Jesus' name, release angelic beings that are assigned to marshal the boundaries of the terrain and territories that belong to me. Cast out satanic demonic squatters. War against those that war against me. Fight against those that fight against me. Prepare a banqueting table before me in the presence of my enemy. Set my feet on a path. Make my feet as hind feet. Let the angel of the Lord take his sword and chase them into dark and dreary places. Thicken the hedge of protection around my life, around my mind. Thicken the hedge of protection around my family, around my loved ones, around my home, around my business, around my possessions, around my associates. In the name of Jesus, I release my name and all that I love, hallelujah, and are assigned to me and love me and I love them. Those

0: associated with me. I release their name into the atmosphere. Allow prayer warriors to pick us up in the realm of the spirit. Hallelujah. Reinforcing our hedge of protection. Let the prayer warriors and intercessors stand in prophetic and intercessory gap, praying for us, prevailing for us. Father, those that are assigned to us as prayer warriors, assign prayer warriors to them. Reinforce every prayer warrior in the universe. Refresh them in the name of Jesus. Hallelujah. Supernatural God, let the angels that are assigned to me measure the boundary and borders of new territories gained. Let there be no demonic encroachment. Let there be no satanic squatters. In the name of Jesus, I command you, get off my property. In the name of Jesus, get out of here. Get out of my sphere of influence. I stand in the authority of Jesus, and I decree and declare, I operate within my metron, within with freedom and liberty. I operate in correct spiritual protocol in Jesus' name. I will run my race with patience, looking unto Jesus, the author and finisher of my faith, decreeing and declaring, he which hath begun a good work in me shall perform it until the day of Jesus Christ. For faithful is he that called me, who also will do it. He is able to do the exceeding abundant above all I can ask or think, according to the power that's working in me right now. I am rising up in faith, decreeing and declaring, Father, you are going to give me the protocol for my health, for my influence, for my affluence, for success, progress, hallelujah, for excellence, in the name of Jesus, and for my promotion. I embrace the protocol. I don't resist it, but I embrace it. I embrace it and receive it in Jesus' name. I decree and declare, hallelujah, a prophetic upgrading of my thoughts, my life, and my mind. An apostolic upgrading of my thoughts, my life, and mind. I decree I have a new kingdom paradigm. All the self-defeating thought patterns, I cancel your assignment in my life. Holy Spirit, give me new ways of living. 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I decree and declare that there will be no holdups, no setbacks, no delays, no substitutes. Hallelujah. Father, I give you praise. As I release this, I decree and declare, hallelujah, that your will is done. And I'm rising up, hallelujah, with boldness, with courage, hallelujah, with the confirmation that by you I leap over walls, by you I run through truths. I decree and declare, I am fit and I am able now, hallelujah, to be used by you. Father, I give you permission to use me. Make me a channel of your blessing. Make me, hallelujah, a distributor of kingdom wealth, in the name of Jesus. I thank you. Nothing will suppress that which you have placed in me, hallelujah, and I activate the spirit of greatness. And as I leave my house, as I get out of this car, as I leave this building, as I leave this territory, I'm leaving, hallelujah, stronger than when I started. And so, Father, I raise my hand with thanksgiving to receive the anointing in the name of Jesus. I worship you, I praise you, I bless you in the name of Jesus. I join in with the saints of God. I join in with the heavenly host. I join in with the heavenly host in the name of Jesus.
1: Amen.
2: The reason why we fail is because we think success is luck. Luck is not predictable. This is why God hates chance. you are too valuable to live on chance. Your life is not a game. Success is predictable. But here's the mystery. Failure is also predictable. I want you to think about this for a minute. If I took a plant and I root it up and leave it on the ground, can I predict what will happen? Yes. You can predict failure. If I took a plant and I plant it back in the soil, can I predict what will happen? Yes. You can predict success. And your life is as simple as a plant. But it's also as complicated as a plant. Why is success predictable? And why is it failure predictable? The answer is because everything in life was designed to function by laws. And that's the secret to success. So remember now, we're going to learn the 10 laws of success. People spend millions of dollars every year going to all kinds of seminars, reading all kinds of positive thinking books and success books, and they still broke. It's because they don't understand. You can't become successful by using another man's ideas. You need your own revelation of those ideas. They have to become yours. Nothing is yours until you believe them. I cannot believe for you. Tweet that. Warren Buffett. I met him once. By the way, he is the second wealthiest man in the world. $46 billion one man has. What is our debt in the Bahamas? 1.5. The guy could pay off our debt with pocket change. Bill Gates is now the number one again. The Mexican guy fell a little bit. He's down to 46. Buffett is 47. Bill Gates is 48. $48 billion. I can't even fathom how the guy gonna spend that. Now, when I first met Warren Buffett, he lives in Omaha, Nebraska, so I went there to speak. One of our churches up there. And we met in a restaurant. He had on short pants, no socks. Now, he was a Bahamian. Group of leather shoes. Snake necktie. And wouldn't have speak to nobody. He was so humble. Oh my God. He came to buy ice cream. Richest man in the world. In America, actually. Whenever you meet someone who is successful, you keep asking them questions. So I knew exactly what to do. I started asking questions. And his answers were the same things I knew. Which means there are no additional laws. So I'm going to teach you the laws. Everything in life is a function by laws. And that leads to number 5. Laws make life predictable. If I took a seed and I put it on the tile in the lobby, can I predict what will happen? Yes. I'm going to pray about that. I don't need no revelation. No prophecy got to come. You don't got to even prophesy. You can prophesy to yourself. There shall not be a tree. Yay, there shall not be a tree. Of course there will be a tree. You can prophesy it because what have I done? Violated laws. So it's predictable. So whatever you are right now has to be a result of some laws you're missing. Laws make life predictable. And number 7, your success. Number 6, was designed by God. And there's a reason why. Everything God created was designed to be successful. That's why we have to study success first. Because when you are successful, you become influential. And when you are successful, you become free from those who you have to challenge. This is so important. You know, if you owe me money and then you attack me, you're in trouble. Yeah. So you got to become successful. Now, big question. Why does God make you to be successful? The answer is in number 7. Because your success is good for God. Success in creation is not good for creation. When a plant comes from a tree seed, when it comes from a seed, that is really not for the plant. It's for the creator. Once you get the concept. The success of a product is not good for the product. It's good for the manufacturer. Are you thinking?
1: Yes.
2: Yeah. That leads to point number 8. Your success as a product protects the reputation of the manufacturer. So a manufacturer needs the product to be successful for his sake. Your failure will embarrass the manufacturer. And that's why the manufacturer doesn't leave your success up to chance, guessing, experimentation, or gambling. The manufacturer builds into your operation laws so that you don't even need to think. Oh boy. Because he needs you to succeed to protect his reputation. We have an iPad here. And I assume this is Apple. Yeah, this is Apple. Now, notice I used the name, right? Apple. Apple has a logo on this, right? It is called an image. Write that down. A logo is an image. Now, when they made this, it didn't have a logo on it. In the factory, there was no logo on this. They put all these parts together in the factory, you know, and coming down the assembly line, and they put this stuff together. And when they got to the end of the assembly line, they had this machine. Then they had somebody actually turn it on, and they tested every function without the image on it. This is very important. So there are people in the Microsoft factory, in the Apple factory, their job, their all day, is just turn it on and check every function. They get paid for that. See, they got about, you know, 1,500 people making it. But when it gets to them, that's all they do. They turn it on and they do it. Every function is supposed to function, to perform, they actually go through it. And when they are satisfied that all the functions are working, then they pass it to the other person. Another person puts it in the machine and the Apple image goes on it. Then it goes to a plastic bag, then it goes to a box, and then it's sealed with styrofoam, and they put a book on top of it, and they lock it up, and they ship it to the wholesaler, who sends it to the retailer, and you wait it, get it from the shelf, but it's already been used. This is very important. A manufacturer allows no product to leave his factory that has not been tested already. Because success is more important to him than to you. As a matter of fact, he is so sure that the functions work that he actually puts a book on top of it so you can't see it. And then he puts in the book a piece of paper. It's called the warranty guarantee. Yeah. And then he writes on it, if this product does not function as promised, send it back to us at our expense. Do not attempt to fix it yourself. We will pay for the postage. We will pay for the replacement of a new one. We will fix it by ourselves. We'll repair it. We will send it back to you. Whatever. Just give it back to us. We're going to pay for everything. They don't even know you. That proves that this is not about you. See, you miss it. It's not about you. They will pay all that money, send you a new one at their expense, and they don't know you. Let me put it another way. They're not doing that because they love you. I'm getting deep now before I go. See, some of y'all think God loves you. No, God, hey, God's in love. Yeah, let me tell you what God really loves. Write this down. God loves his own reputation. Can I prove it?
1: Yes.
2: When you read the Bible, the whole Bible has a phrase in it that's a manufacturer's phrase. It says, everything I do, he says, is for my namesake. It's the same for you. Namesake means reputation. Why do you think God, even though you are a mess, will keep forgiving you? Do you know why? Because when he tested you before you entered earth, you were functioning perfectly. But when you landed in that body, boom, God said, oh boy, in sin did my mother conceive me. So I got a perfect spirit in an imperfect body, and I pray that he connects to me early. And so God sends with you a manual. And he says, you don't even have to pray. God says, Joshua, I got some suggestions for you. You got a million people you're trying to sort out. And you seem to be an intelligent guy. He said, but I got a little secret for you. He says, if you keep my laws, obey my commands, do not turn from them to the right or to the left, meditate on them day and night, get them into your circuits, your system. He says, I guarantee you will make your way prosperous and you will have good success. Success, he says, is not up to God. Manufacturer, when you bought this tablet, you're using it. When you bought this tablet, when you bought this tablet, Apple didn't come home with you. Anybody followed you home and sit now, said, yeah, make sure it works. Manufacturers do not go home with you. They send their mind with you. It's called the manual. They send the laws with you. And they say, obey the laws in this manual, and we guarantee it'll work. And if it doesn't work, you send it back to us. We send you a brand new one, because this is not about you. So this class is to put pressure on God to make sure that he makes sure that 2014 is your year of success. And that success is not for your sake.
1: His sake, his name.
2: Anybody feel a little thanksgiving coming? Go ahead and just thank him for a great year. You have to succeed. Come on, Freeport. You will succeed. You're going to make success because you are going to learn the laws. And you'll make your way prosperous. Good success. Let me give you the last one here. Whatever I did, I don't know what I did. Oh, there it is. Okay. Success. The success of a product protects the reputation of the manufacturer. And number 9, success is not a pursuit. This is very important. You don't pursue success. That's why most people who try to be successful are not successful. Success is a result of obedience to law. An example. If I give you a mango seed, in that mango seed is a mango tree, correct? And on that tree are mangoes, but they're all wrapped up in that seed. Am I right? So what you got to do now is learn the laws that relate to seeds.
3: Thank you once again for connecting to our channel, as we hope that the message you've listened to was a great blessing to you. We would love to have you back. So do well to like, to share, and subscribe. We see you.

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1: There's a song I want to do right now that reminds me of my grandmother, and you've heard me tell my story how she prayed me through. 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
1: Out of the huts of history's shame, I rise. Up from a past rooted in pain, I rise. A black ocean leaping and wide, welling and swelling, I bear in the tide. Leaving behind nights of terror and fear, I rise. Into a daybreak miraculously clear, I rise. Bringing the gifts that my ancestors gave, I am the hope and the dream of the

A very good morning to you and welcome to your White Monday edition of your favorite breakfast show. Welcome to your Kufifi FM 97.2 breakfast show. It's a White Monday, a new week, new grace and new opportunities. 10 minutes just after 6 o'clock. There was Gladys Knight and the Pips with The Wind Beneath My Wings. We also listened to the Shylights with Give Me a Dream. It is Monday, Kufifi Landa, the 28th of September 2026, and you are right on time for the Kufifi FM 97.2 breakfast show. You are waking up to your first edition of your breakfast show for the week right here on Kufifi FM 97.2, where it all began. It is day 271 of the Gregorian calendar. In reality, that means that you've got a total of 94 days to live life large and in charge. How was the weekend? What did you get up to? I want all the details. So do talk to me on 0794685183. Wat het ons gedoen? Met wie het ons gekeier? Misschien sê wel, Natasha, ek het niks gedoen in de naweek nie. I was just enjoying some alone time. Well, let me know. Head on to our WhatsApp line, 0794685183. As far as your weather is concerned, while you're in Johannesburg, you can expect lows of 11 degrees and highs of 26 degrees, with the weatherman predicting a bright and sunny day across Johannesburg. Go ahead and mark the breakfast register, letting me know that you are tuned in. Are you expectant this morning? Are you excited for this new week? Perhaps you're feeling a bit somber this morning because it was a difficult weekend. Well, I'm here to change your mood. I'm definitely here to encourage and uplift you this White Monday. All right, coming up on your breakfast menu this White Monday in the first hour, we remind you that the secret to getting ahead is definitely start strong. We will be checking in with the newsroom as we inform you about the stories that's shaping your new day in order for you to step into this new week informed about what is happening in and around your local community. I also remind you that you are our eyes and our ears. If there is a story developing or unfolding in your part of Kufifi land and you'd like us to also make mention of it, well, send us all the details on 0794685183. That will assist you in making an informed decision about how the news will be impacting you this White Monday. If you are in need of a bit of inspiration, well, your dose of motivation can be expected before the top of the hour, 7 o'clock. Alrighty, as we move into the second hour, raak ons nuuskierig en loer in by die nuuskantoor om uit te vind wat gebeur in ons lokale, nasionale en internasionale nuusstrate. En ons kyk ook wat gebeur op die paaie in Kufifi land. We play the Guess What Day It Is challenge, which presents you the perfect occasion to commemorate and celebrate a national day with us. We also give you an opportunity to earn that all important 1 point during the morning glory foreplay. Coming up in the last and final hour of breakfast, we check in with our news team, we catch up on the traffic, and also get into the Kufifi FM 97.2 breakfast round table to unpack some of the stories that caught our attention over the weekend, like what happened in Carltonville at the tavern, where many people lost their lives, and then waking up to news yesterday about a similar incident in the Western Cape. Also, what happened with the Wallabies and the Springboks? Yeah, that game, that match literally gave me heart palpitations. All right, I also remind you that this White Monday will make time to celebrate you. So are you celebrating something special, a birthday, anniversary, or a significant milestone? Well, I am here to celebrate with you always. So let me know, what are we celebrating? Well, send me a WhatsApp message or a voice note on 0794685183. A stem note sal nogal oulik wees, want ek wil hoor hoe klink daardie stem. Stay with us as we serve the most important meal of the day. Your new day, Kufifi Landa, starts right here, and it starts right now with the Kufifi FM 97.2 breakfast show, hosted by myself, Natasha Hain. Standing by, we have Mr. Teddy Pendergrass with In My Time.

0: 9 dots, and you had to draw 5 lines with a pencil within these 9 dots without lifting the pencil. The only way to do it was to go outside the box. So don't be afraid to go outside the box. Don't be afraid to think outside the box. Don't be afraid to fail big, to dream big.
1: 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So stay tuned and enjoy die Stasie van die Nasie met die groot sensasie.
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0: Dionne Warwick with Age of Miracles, taking us to exactly 26 minutes. You, Teddy Pendergrass with In My Time. If you've just tuned in, good morning and welcome to your White Monday edition of the Kafifa FM 97.2 Breakfast Show. It's our first show after the weekend, and as we always remind you on a White Monday morning, we are starting on a clean slate. We are turning over a new page. We are giving ourselves and perhaps each other another opportunity to try again. But as we begin this week, we cannot ignore the heartbreaking events that unfolded over the weekend. 17 people, 13 men and 4 women were killed when gunmen opened fire on patrons inside and outside a tavern in Wedela near Carltonville. 15 others were wounded. And then in the early hours of Sunday morning, another 10 people were fatally shot at an entertainment venue in Luande, just outside Cape Town, with 11 others wounded. Now, no one wants to wake up to news like this, because that means 27 lives were lost in a few hours. And these incidents come just days after another mass shooting near Durban claimed 11 lives. So this morning we have to pause, Kofifilanda, beyond the statistics, beyond the investigations, beyond the heartbreaking heap of South Africa. Are we slowly losing? And perhaps more importantly, are we slowly losing our sense of ubuntu? Because ubuntu speaks to our shared humanity. Umuntu ungumuntu ungabantu, that a person is a person to other people. It asks us to care about the life of another person, to value community, to recognize that your neighbor's pain is in some way our collective pain. But what happens when human life becomes so easily disposable? What happens when people can sit together at a tavern, at a chisinyama, at a community gathering, ordinary people simply living themselves, and suddenly their lives are taken by gunfire? Have we become desensitized to violence? Well, you talk to me, 079-468-5183. I'd love to hear your views this White Monday. It's just gone 28 minutes after 6 o'clock, and it is, of course, Monday, the 28th of September, 2026.
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It has just gone 40 minutes after 6 o'clock. Good morning. If you've just tuned in, welcome to your White Monday edition of your favorite breakfast show. This is the Kafifa FM 97.2 breakfast show with myself, Natasha Hain. Would you say we are losing part of what makes us so uniquely South African? Are we slowly losing our sense of ubuntu? Let me know. Head on to our WhatsApp line 079-468-5183. Have fear, poverty, organized crime, substance abuse, inequality, and the proliferation of illegal firearms began to erode the values that once held our communities together? Or is Ubuntu still very much alive but being drowned out by the violence and the dysfunction that we see and hear about here in South Africa? That is the conversation we're having this White Monday on the Kafifa FM 97.2 Breakfast Show. Where are we losing our Ubuntu? And perhaps even more importantly, how do we find it again? Maybe today starting again means reminding ourselves that every life matters and that rebuilding our communities begins with recognizing our shared humanity. It is a White Monday, a reminder to us that God has gifted us with the opportunity of seeing this new day coming into being, coming into existence. It is an opportunity for us to start again and turn over a new page, giving ourselves the opportunity of trying again. But as we begin this new week, I remind you that we cannot ignore the heartbreaking events that unfolded over the weekend. 17 people were killed when gunmen opened fire on patrons inside and outside a tavern in Wadela near Carltonville. 15 others were also wounded. And then in the early hours of Sunday morning, 10 people were fatally shot at an entertainment venue in Lwandle, just outside Cape Town, with 11 others wounded. So are we slowly losing parts of what makes us South African, like our sense of Ubuntu? Talk to me. I'd love to hear your views on 079-468-5183. It is 42 minutes just after 6 o'clock. Standing by, we have PJ Powers teaming up with Steve Kakana, giving us Feel So Strong, a reminder to us that collectively we are powerful. But if we are going to continue operating in silos, then change will not have the kind of impact that it's supposed to have, because collectively we can do so much. Alone we can do so little, but collectively we can do so much. How are you feeling this morning? I definitely hope that you're feeling strong. And if you're not, well, maybe by the end of the song, you might be singing a different tune.

49 minutes after 6 o'clock. PJ Powers teaming up with Steve Kakana, giving us a feel so strong. Alrighty, Kavifland, it is that time of the morning where we check in with the newsroom to find out what's cooking and brewing in the local and national news spot. We start off with the social movement. Abahlali baseMjolo is taking to the streets in Ekurhuleni, protesting the growing number of women being murdered in the area. The protest follows the discovery of another woman's body in Springs on Sunday. She was found naked in an open veld with what appeared to be injuries to her head. A death brings to 11 the number of women whose bodies have been discovered in the Springs area. Meanwhile, police have arrested a suspect in connection with the death of another woman whose body was found at Mooifontein Cemetery in Tembisa. The developments have renewed concerns over the safety of women in the region. Taxi boss Bafana King of the Sky Sindana is expected to appear before the Madlanga Commission today. His appearance comes after the Commission rejected his application to postpone his testimony last week. Sindana has also approached the High Court in an attempt to stop the Commission from using text messages extracted from his cell phone. He is expected to face questions about alleged links to criminal syndicates, underworld figures and members of the police. His testimony could also provide insight into his relationship with

0: fellow taxi boss Joe Ferrari Sibagnoni, who has already appeared before the commission. The National Liquor Traders Council says recent mass shootings in Gauteng and the Western Cape are threatening both lives and livelihoods. At least 27 people were killed and 26 others were wounded in separate mass shootings over the weekend. The council has extended its condolences to the families of those killed and wished those injured a speedy recovery. It says tavern owners and security personnel are often left powerless when criminals arrive armed with rifles. Council convener, that is Lucky Ntimane, says a stronger action is needed from law enforcement to stop the growing number of shootings at taverns across the country. On the sporting front, well, Themba Bavuma and David Miller have powered South Africa to a 32-run victory over Australia in the second ODI at the Wanderers Stadium on Sunday. Both batsmen struck centuries, helping the Proteas build a commanding total before their bowlers finished the job. The victory gives South Africa an unassailable lead in the series. The Springboks have been handed a reminder of what awaits them when the World Cup arrives in Australia next year. South Africa suffered a 42-38 defeat to the Wallabies in Perth on Sunday, with coach Rasmus saying the match provided valuable information about an improved Australian side. The Springboks rested several first-choice players, but Australia took advantage, producing an impressive performance in front of a near-capacity crowd at the 60,000-seat Optus Stadium. The Wallabies are now unbeaten in 5 matches under new coach, that is Les Kiss. For much of the test, Australia controlled the contest as South Africa struggled to contain a rejuvenated home side. Those are some of the stories with your attention. Your views, your comments and your reactions are welcome on 079-468-5183. 52 minutes after 6. In 8 minutes time, Sipho Soroto on news duty, filling you in on the latest developments as far as your local and national news is concerned. For now, let's get ourselves motivated. Liz Brown giving us a bit of motivation this White Monday, followed by our song of the day, Johnny Clegg with Great Heart, because it's definitely going to take a whole lot of heart to start this week off with a positive mindset, just listening to everything that happened over the weekend and still choosing to give life another fighting chance.
1: What you will realize is that you have greatness within you. What you'll realize is that you're more powerful than you can ever begin to imagine. What you will realize is that you are greater than your circumstances, that you don't have to go through life being a victim. See, sometimes we can't say, I can do that. But what we can say, that it's possible that I can have my dream. As we run toward it, as we work on it day in and day out, no one, ladies and gentlemen, could have convinced me when I started out just over 6 years ago working on my dream. And I want you to think about whatever your dream is, because I was willing to take a chance, and most people won't do that. Most of the people that you talk to try and bring them into the business, these are not risk takers. Most people have done all that they're ever going to do. They raise a family, they earn a living, and then they die. But people who are running toward their dreams, life has a special kind of meaning. And here's what I will share with you, that in the process of working on your dreams, you are going to incur a lot of disappointment, a lot of failure, a lot of pain, a lot of setbacks, a lot of defeats. But in the process of doing that, you will discover some things about yourself that you don't know right now. I don't have any college training, but I met a high school teacher who one day changed my life. I was waiting on another student, and when he came in, he said to me, young man, go to the board and write what I'm about to tell you. And I said, I can't do that, sir. He said, why not? I said, I'm not one of your students. He said, it doesn't matter. Follow my directions now. I said, I can't do that, sir. He said, why not? I said, because I'm educable, mentally retarded. And he came from behind his desk and he looked at me. He said, don't ever say that again. Someone's opinion of you does not have to become your reality. And that man, Mr. Leroy Washington, did something for me. He started planting seeds in my mind that enabled me to begin to dream as Dexter has been doing for you. And ladies and gentlemen, I started working on my dream. And most people don't work on their dreams. Why? For many years, I didn't. One is because of fear, the fear of failure. What if things don't work out? And the fear of success. What if they do and I can't handle it? The other thing is that most people, ladies and gentlemen, they get comfortable. They stop growing. They stop working on themselves. They stop stretching. They stop pushing themselves. And they end up becoming very cynical about life. And they throw in the towel on themselves, on their families, and on their dreams. And the other thing is that most people don't feel worthy. What I'm doing now, I could have been doing years ago. But because I did not have a college education, because I didn't believe in myself, because I allowed other people's opinion of me to control my destiny, I didn't act on my ideas. So I applaud you for your dreaming, for your running toward your dream. I applaud you for believing in yourself, because that's what life is about, stretching and challenging, looking for ways that you can begin to improve yourself. It's also necessary that you look for ways to always find a way to pull it out when everybody else thinks that you are defeated. That you've got to take personal responsibility to know that in order to become successful, you've got to make it your personal business to do it. It's not easy. It's hard changing your life. There are moments when you're going to doubt yourself. There are rough times that are going to come, but they have not come to stay. They have come to pass. It's very important for you to know that. Don't say I'm having a bad day. Say I'm having a character building day. It's very important for you to believe that you are the one to make this happen. It's not going to be easy. It was hard laying on the floor of the Penobscot building, looking out of the window, daydreaming, saying, Les, can you do this? Can you make this happen? I used to listen to tapes day in and day out about See You at the Top, my great friend Zig and Dennis Waitley and different other motivational speakers and Dr. Norman Vincent Peale. And Dexter saying, don't let nobody steal your dream. I used to ask myself, can I do this? And something said within me, you're the one. You're the one.

0: Johnny Clegg with our song of the day. A reminder to you that it's going to take a whole lot of heart to start this new week. Great Heart, the title of our song of the day by Johnny Clegg. For now, Sipho Siroto is standing by with your first news bulletin of the morning. It's just gone 7 a.m. Okay, let's try.
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2: Thank you very much to Natasha Hain. This news bulletin is proudly brought to you by Ditiro Sports Management with the news headlines at the hour 7 o'clock. 17 people killed in West Rand Tavern shooting. Ekuruleni improves billing accuracy as it works to recover 2 billion rand revenue shortfall. And 11th woman's body found in Ekuruleni. With the news at 7 o'clock Central African Time on Kofifi FM 97.2 IMC Poserodu. A warm good morning to you. Police have launched a manhunt for 8 armed suspects following a deadly tavern shooting in Wedela Township near Carltonville. 17 people, 13 men and 4 women were killed when gunmen opened fire on patrons inside and outside the tavern on Saturday night. More than a dozen people were wounded and taken to hospital. Police say the suspects, armed with AK-47 rifles and pistols, fled in 2 vehicles after allegedly robbing patrons of their cell phones. The motive for the killing remains unknown. Here's the spokesperson for the South African Police Service in Gauteng, Brigadier Brenda Muridili.
3: Gauteng police have launched a manhunt for 8 unidentified armed men following a deadly shooting at a tavern in Extension 3, Wedela, in the West Rand on Saturday evening, 26 September 2026. 17 people, including 13 men and 4 women, were shot and killed, while 15 others sustained gunshot wounds and were taken to medical facilities. The suspects, who were reportedly armed with AK-47 rifles and pistols, fled the scene in 2 vehicles. The motive is unknown at this stage. No arrests have been made and investigations are ongoing. The Provincial Commissioner of the Police, Lieutenant General Tomi Mtomeni, has mobilized the necessary resources to ensure that these suspects are traced and the crime scene is combed for any evidence that will lead to the arrest of the perpetrators. Anyone with information is urged to kindly contact Crime Stop number on 08600 10111, or they can use My SAPS app anonymously.
2: Now, to this next update, the city of Ekuruleni says it is working to strengthen its electricity meter reading and billing systems as it tackles a historic revenue shortfall of about 2 billion rands. Executive Mayor Nkosindi Peter Khakaza says automated meter reading accuracy has improved from 84% to 97% after some responsibilities were returned to the Energy Department. The city is also conducting a back billing program to recover amounts that were previously not billed. Khakaza says accurate billing is critical to the municipality's ability to fund and maintain services. In other news, the body of an unidentified woman has been found alongside a railway line in Strijsveld Springs in Ekuruleni. It brings to 11 the number of women whose bodies have been discovered in the area in recent weeks. The latest discovery has heightened fear among women in the community. It is the second such discovery in Ekuruleni this weekend after another woman's body was found at Mooifontein Cemetery in Tembisa on Saturday. Here's the spokesperson for the South African Police Service in Gauteng, Brigadier Brenda Muridili.
3: A security company vehicle patrolling the area noticed the body of a woman and alerted the police. All the necessary role players have been mobilized, including the task team investigating Ekuruleni murder cases, which includes crime scene management, investigative psychology services, detectives, as well as crime intelligence.
2: Meanwhile, Electricity and Energy Minister Kgosietso Ramakgopa says about 21 billion rands allocated annually for free basic electricity is not reaching many of the poor households it is intended to support. He says municipalities which receive the money are under financial pressure and in some cases use the funds for salaries and service providers instead. Ramakgopa wants the money to be channeled directly to indigent households through ESCOM using technology and databases such as SASSA and South African Revenue Service. The minister is also proposing to increase free electricity from the current 50 kilowatt hours to between 200 and 300 kilowatt hours a month without increasing the existing budget. And now, moving ahead with more news, the Electoral Commission has warned or rather welcomed an electoral court ruling dismissing the MK Party's challenge to the integrity of the 2024 national and provincial election results. The party has alleged that votes were manipulated after the results display went blank for almost 2 hours during the vote count. The court found that the results system remained operational and that no data was lost or compromised. The IEC says it will now finalize an independent audit for the results system ahead of the 4th November local government elections. Political parties will also be given access to test the systems from the 5th to the 12th of October. And now, in your weather update, starting with Johannesburg, this morning it is currently 11 degrees Celsius and it will peak at a maximum of 28 degrees Celsius. Pretoria, it is currently 14 degrees Celsius this morning and will peak at a maximum of 30 degrees Celsius. Cape Town, it is currently 12 degrees Celsius this morning and will peak at a maximum of 23 degrees Celsius. And ending with Durban, it is currently 15 degrees Celsius this morning and will peak at a maximum of 20 degrees Celsius. On the markets update, the rand to the US dollar is trading at 16 rands and 35 cents and 21 rands and 65 cents to the British pound. On the commodities markets, gold is trading at 4,198 rands and 31 cents per ounce. Platinum is trading at 1,728 rands and 80 cents per ounce. And the Brent crude oil is trading at 106 rands and 91 cents a barrel. Recapping on the top stories at 7 o'clock. 17 people killed in West Rand tavern shooting. And 11th woman's body found in Ekurhuleni. Ekurhuleni improves billing accuracy as it works to recover 2 billion rand revenue shortfall. If you have any local news that you would like Kofifi FM to follow up on, feel free to send us a WhatsApp to 079-468-5183. That's 079-468-5183. This news bulletin was proudly brought to you by Didiro Sports Management. The next news update is coming up at 8 o'clock. For Kofifi FM News, I am Sipho Seruto and leaving you with Natasha Hayne on Kofifi FM Breakfast Show. 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
4: BBC News with Nick Miles. 5 men remain in custody in Britain on suspicion of explosive and terrorism offences after a major incident near an airbase used by the US military since March to launch attacks against Iran. Counter-terrorism police are understood to be investigating whether Iran is linked to the incident. Fighting is intensifying around the Yemeni city of Taiz, where Saudi-backed government forces are trying to halt a new advance by pro-Iran Houthi fighters. The latest escalation follows the Houthis' capture of the Red Sea port of Mocha earlier this month. The head of the southern Ukrainian Kherson region says the military has used drones to deliver 4 tons of aid to a town occupied by Russia that's enduring a humanitarian crisis. Oleksandr Produkin called the operation in Oleshki one of the largest of its kind. South Korea is demanding that Ukraine apologise in a row about 2 North Korean soldiers that Ukraine captured in Russia and later sent to South Korea. Seoul had been angered when President Zelensky announced the transfer in a speech at the United Nations last week. Israel says it is revoking the status of Dutch diplomats in Ramallah in the occupied West Bank in response to the Netherlands banning imports from Israeli settlements there. Britain, France and Canada have also banned imports from Israeli settlements. More than 2,000 police officers have been deployed to quell violent protests at a university campus in the Punjab in northwestern India. Rumours about a female student having been raped on campus led to demonstrations. Police say they have regained control of the situation. And protesters have been holding marches in Caracas and other parts of Venezuela to demand the return of the opposition leader Maria Corina Machado. Ms. Machado's team says she's tried to re-enter Venezuela 7 times over the last year. And that's the latest BBC News.
5: I was born by the river.
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0: Good morning to all the listeners. It is after 6 on Monday, and here's your first traffic update to kickstart your commute across the city of Johannesburg. Starting on the Golden Highway, there are those ongoing roadworks in Zakaria Park, in the Lahaya, Eldorado Park, and in Devland, with delays travelling through those areas, and especially in the Lahaya area that's on the northbound of Golden Highway, heading towards R554. On Chris Sunny Road, expect delays on the eastbound, that's between Dynamo and Nicholas Street and Paul Park. And look out for an accident seen on Reverend Frederick Medise Drive, that's near Carr Street in Mzimhlophe. Expect delays and please approach that scene with caution. Anticipate delays on the northbound of Ellison Tsoledi Road, approaching Main Reef Road in Roodepoort, and this is due to those ongoing roadworks there. Instead of the Roodepoort area, there's queuing traffic on Randfontein Road East, travelling between Nictomi Boulevard and Gustav Street. Anticipate delays on Malibongwe Drive South in Sharon Lee, approaching President Fisher Road. And River Lee, expect delays on Nazareth Road, and is heading towards Main Reef Road. Also expect delays on the eastbound of Main Reef Road in Amalgam from the Langlachter Traffic Department to Church Street. And traffic is heavily backed up on the M1 North, with delays from Goldriff City travelling towards the Crown Interchange. Also expect delays in Germiston on the N3 North, travelling between Elands and Geldenhuys Interchange. In Midrand, anticipate delays on Dale Road West in Glen Austin, that's heading towards Hampton Road. Also anticipate delays on the westbound of Olifantsfontein Road, heading towards Allen Road. For any complaints, incidents, or reports of accidents, you can call 0800 002 587 or 011 375 5911. And this is Superintendent Lani Fihla of JMPD, reminding motorists to take it easy, drive safely, obey the rules of the road, stay buckled up, don't text and drive, and don't drink and drive.
1: Thank you to Superintendent Tladi Fitla for serving us our first traffic update of the morning. He'll be back shortly after the 8 a.m. news to then fill us in on the latest developments as far as our roads are concerned. We also took a listen to what is happening internationally on the new streets, and we brought it obviously closer to home by providing you your first news bulletin of the morning. We Sipho Siroto served you your local and national news. For now, it has just gone 14 minutes after 7 o'clock. It is Monday, the 28th of September 2026. Happy birthday to you if you're celebrating your birthday today. If someone special, a friend, a neighbor, a colleague is celebrating their birthday today, a loved one, well, give us the opportunity of celebrating them. Tell us what makes them so special. Tell us how you love and adore them. Let's give them their flowers while they can smell it. Let's tell them how much they mean to us while they can hear it. Head on to our WhatsApp line, 079-468-5183. We'd love to celebrate your significant occasion, your significant person with you this White Monday.
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Kalo with Good Morning. Well, good morning if you've just tuned in, and welcome to your White Monday edition of your favorite breakfast show with myself, Natasha Hayne. It's just gone 21 minutes after 7 o'clock. So let's get into the Guess What Day It Is challenge. This White Monday, I am challenging you to guess what commemorative day we happen to be commemorating today based on one simple song. The clue could be in the name of the artist, the title of the song, the lyrics, the theme communicated throughout the song. All that I need you to do is just guess what commemorative day we happen to be commemorating today. One word, one phrase puts you in the running to win that big bag of bragging rights. This White Monday, we'll be taking a listen to I Wanna Know by Joe. This is the song that we've chosen for our very first edition of the Guess What Day It Is challenge for this new week. Joe with I Wanna Know. Remember, all that you need to do is just guess. Take a wild guess based on Joe's I Wanna Know and send through your guess on 0794685183, and that big bag of bragging rights could be yours. Do you reckon the clue is in the title of the song? Do you say, well, Natasha, it has everything to do with the artist? Well, you get to decide. You get to guess on 0794685183. For now, let's take a listen to Joe's I Wanna Know. All right, not too sure what happened there. Let's try that again. Joe's I Wanna Know. Let me see. All right, I'm not sure what's happening with the song. Let's try and sort that out real quickly. So this is Joe with I Wanna Know. This is the song that we chose for today's Guess What Day It Is challenge, challenging you to guess what commemorative day we happen to be commemorating today. I reckon it's going to work now. That's right. Enjoy.

Joe with I Wanna Know. This is the song that we chose for today's Guess What Day It Is challenge, challenging you to guess what commemorative day we happen to be commemorating today. Well, today's Guess What Day It Is challenge was simple, Kavifilanda. It was literally staring you right in the face. Today marks International Right to Know Day. So no one actually getting it correctly, but thank you to each and every one who participated, Kavifilanda. It is International Right to Know Day. All right, let's give you some insights as to what this day is all about. So, International Right to Know Day is a day that shines a light on something we often take for granted, the right to seek information and know what is happening around us. Dis nou vir alle mense wie omtrent nuuskierig is in terme van wat gebeur in hulle gemeenskappe, buite hulle gemeenskappe, people who have this need and desire for information. So, imagine trying to make an important decision while someone keeps the facts locked away. That is why access to information is extremely important, Kavifilanda. International Right to Know Day promotes the public's right to access information held by public institutions. It is about transparency, accountability, and also giving people the information they need to decision institutions that affect our daily lives. Information helps citizens ask questions, understand what is happening, and hold those in power accountable. And in today's digital world, information is often just a few clicks away. We know that the local government elections is taking place on the 4th of November. And now more than ever, it is important that you fill yourself in on the information with regards to the various political parties so that come the 4th of November, you will make an informed decision as to who you will be voting into power to govern your local municipality, your local ward, who you will be choosing to become your mayor. All right, a bit of factual information. International Right to Know Day is observed every year on the 28th of September. The right to access information is closely linked to transparency and accountability in public institutions. Access to information can help us understand how public money is

How can you observe Right to Know Day? Well, you can start by surfing the internet. The internet puts a vast amount of information at your fingertips. So explore reputable news websites, government platforms, educational resources, and community organizations. Compare information and check where it comes from. Secondly, you can, of course, also read an article or a blog post that teaches you something useful. Share it with family and friends. A conversation that starts with one piece of information can help others understand an issue affecting the community. And then thirdly, listen to the radio, which is what you're doing right now. Read a newspaper, follow credible news sources, keep an eye on what is happening around you, whether it's politics, sport, crime, the economy, or even tomorrow's weather, because information, Kavi Philander, is more than something we consume. It helps us understand the world around us, it assists us in asking better questions, and it also allows us to take part in the decisions that affect our lives. So on International Right to Know Day, don't just ask wat gebeur, ask questions, seek the facts, stay informed, and realize that you have a right to know. It is 32 minutes just after 7.

32 minutes after 7. Now, Kavivaland, I want us to have a conversation this morning. If you've just tuned in, firstly, welcome. This is your White Monday edition of your favorite breakfast show with myself, Natasha. And I can't focus where. All right, so yeah, South Africa has had another heartbreaking weekend of violence, Kavivaland. It makes us ask a difficult question. Are we slowly losing our ubuntu? Now, it is Heritage Month, and Heritage Month gives us the opportunity of celebrating what makes us South African, our languages, our food, our traditions, our cultures, our recipes, our neighborhoods, our people, and our sense of ubuntu. So what do you think we are losing as South Africans? Well, I remind you this morning that when you think about ubuntu, it basically tells us that I am because we are. We are because you are. So have we lost our sense of ubuntu? Have we lost our love and care for one another to the extent that we could just go and randomly just kill people? We can go to an establishment and go and kill people. You do not know these people, you don't know their families, and you just randomly go in and you rob people of their lives. Have we become a violent generation? Have we become hardened in our hearts? Talk to me this morning. What do you think we are losing as South Africans, and how do you reckon we get those things back? Talk to me, 0794685183. I remind you that your voice matters. Join the conversation on 0794685183. Are we slowly losing our ubuntu? You talk to me, 0794685183. It's just gone 34 minutes after 7 o'clock. Still headed your way, your morning glory foreplay between 7:35 and 8 o'clock. Omtrent 8 uur, Lorenz in by die nuuskantoor om uit te vind wat gebeur in die lokale en nasionale nuusstrate. Ons loer ook in daar by die BBC om uit te vind wat gebeur in die rest van die wêreld. And we bring you back home with Superintendent Lani Fiedler, who will serve as our second and final traffic update of the morning. I reckon the roads are looking rather well this morning. Our schools are closed, so things are looking quite courteous on the roads, if I say so. All right, so coming up in the final hour of your White Monday edition of your favorite breakfast show, we unpack some of the stories that caught our attention over the weekend. Now, I know for all of the sporting fans, well, the Proteas done well, Bafana Bafana even done well, but what exactly happened between the Springboks and the Wallabies? Ek kan het nog steeds nie glo nie. We are the world's best, and yet the Wallabies, yeah, literally kicked our butt. You let me know if there's a story that caught your attention over the weekend, and if you'd like me to make mention of it, feel free to send me a WhatsApp message on 0794685183. Also invite you to our

0: social media platforms. That's, of course, growing by the day. So thank you very, very much for liking, following and commenting. We are on Facebook, X, Instagram and TikTok. So simply search for us at Kavifa FM 97.2. It was the Standard Bank Joy of Jazz over the weekend. And maybe you attended. Were you in attendance? How was it? Ek weet antisitrasie, sy gaan definitief daar wees. Our very own Nwako T was there. And yeah, it was just so magical. We saw the videos, we saw the pictures, and some of us were like yearning to be there, but yeah, we didn't get ourselves tickets. Yeah. All right, with that said, let's get into your clue as to who will be serenading you between now and 8 o'clock. What I need from you is for you to give me the name of the artist or band, send it in the form of a WhatsApp a message or a voice note on 0794685183. All right, if you love the smooth, soulful sound of the saxophone, then this musician is one worth knowing. He was born in LA in California. He is an American saxophonist, composer, record producer, and a radio personality, but his musical journey started long before the international stages and recording studios. He grew up in LA in a Jewish family. His father, Norman, was a dermatologist, while his mother, Audrey, worked as a pharmacist. Music also ran in the family. His brother is a musician, and his sister, of course, also in the musical family. So he discovered the saxophone during his school years while attending William Howard Taft High School in Woodland Hills. He became a member of the school's jazz band, developing the skills that would eventually shape his career. Who are we talking about? Well, you talk to us if you think you know, or you're like, I definitely know. Well, talk to us. 0794685183. Up for grabs. We have that all important one point that proves that your musical knowledge is far above everyone else's. So let's compete for that all-important one point on 0794685183. Do you know who is at the center of the Morning Glory Foreplay? Tell me.
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0: What a wonderful selection, if I say so myself. That was your Morning Glory foreplay between 7:35 and 8 o'clock. Literally asking you, all right, which day of the week is it actually? Because it definitely felt like a Sunday afternoon where you were enjoying lunch with your family and friends, and the music was just the perfect soundtrack to your life. For now, it's just gone 8 o'clock on the dot. Sipho Sodoto is standing by with your news.
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2: Thank you very much, Natasha. And this news bulletin is proudly brought to you by Ditiro Sports Management with the news headlines at the hour 8 o'clock. 677 suspects arrested in Gauteng weekend Operation Shanela. And Ramaphosa orders security forces to intensify fight against violent crimes. With the news at 8 o'clock Central African Time on Covivi FM 97.2, I am Sipho Sodoto. Good morning. Police have arrested 677 suspects for various crimes during Gauteng's weekend Operation Shanela. In Clayville, Ivory Park, a roadblock led to 23 arrests for being in the country illegally, 9 for driving under the influence of alcohol, and 13 for drug possession. 5 liquor outlets were also closed for violating the Liquor Act. Police additionally impounded a minibus after finding that its engine had been tampered with. One of the 677 arrests across the province, 154 were for crimes against women and children. Now, to this next update, the community of Springs in Ekuruleni is gripped by fear following the discovery of a woman's body dumped next to the railway line in Strasbelt. The latest discovery brings to 11 the number of women whose bodies have been found dumped in different parts of Ekuruleni. Police investigations are continuing while community members, most particularly women in the area, are living in fear. The following audio is a courtesy of SABC News. Linda Mabaso is one of the residents of Ekuruleni, and this is what she had to say.
3: I'm finding myself having to get pepper sprays as if I'm getting my sanitary towels, which doesn't make sense because you could go and leave, go to work, go to wherever you have to go to, come back home and just feel reassured. But now even stepping out and going out to work is like, okay, am I really, really going to come back? Because these people are disturbing our daily lives. If you go to work, it's a problem. If you go to jog, it's a problem. If you're going out, it's a problem. So where are we safe exactly at this?
2: In other news, the city of Ekuruleni says it is working to strengthen its electricity meter reading and billing systems as it tackles a historic revenue shortfall of about 2 billion rands. Executive Mayor Nkosindiphile Xhakaza says automated meter reading accuracy has improved from 84% to 97% after some responsibilities were returned to the energy department. The city is also conducting a back billing program to recover amounts that were previously not billed. Xhakaza says accurate billing is critical to the municipality's ability to fund and maintain services. Meanwhile, President Cyril Ramaphosa has ordered South Africa's law enforcement agencies to work around the clock to bring down violent crime. His directive follows a series of mass shootings, including attacks that killed 11 people in KwaZulu-Natal, 10 in Luandle in Cape Town, and 17 in Carltonville on the West Rand. Ramaphosa says security forces must pull out all stops to tackle criminality and violence, with technology already helping police identify suspects linked to recent attacks. Here's President Cyril Ramaphosa.
4: This is the level of criminality that we must bring down, and our security forces are now going to continue pulling out all stops. It cannot go on like this, and the clear instruction to our security forces is that we must bring the levels of criminality and violence down.
2: And now, moving ahead with more news, Electricity and Energy Minister Kgosientso Ramakgopa says about 21 billion rands allocated annually for free basic electricity is not reaching many of the poor households it is intended to support. He says municipalities which receive the money are under financial pressure and in some cases use the funds for salaries and service providers instead. Ramakgopa wants the money to be channeled directly to indigent households through ESCOM using technology and databases such as South African Social Security Agency and South African Revenue Services. The minister is also proposing to increase free electricity from the current 50 kilowatt hours to between 200 and 300 kilowatt hours a month without increasing the existing budget. And now, in your weather update, starting with Johannesburg, it is 11 degrees Celsius this morning and will peak at a maximum of 28 degrees Celsius. Pretoria, it is currently 14 degrees Celsius this morning and will peak at a maximum of 30 degrees Celsius. Cape Town, it is currently 12 degrees Celsius this morning and will peak at a maximum of 23 degrees Celsius. And ending with Durban, it is currently 15 degrees Celsius this morning and will peak at a maximum of 20 degrees Celsius. On the markets update, the rand to the US dollar is trading at 16 rands and 39 cents and 21 rands and 68 cents to the British pound. On the commodities markets, gold is trading at 4,183 rands and 23 cents per ounce. Platinum is trading at 1,716 rands and 60 cents per ounce. And Brent crude oil is trading at 107 rands and 84 cents a barrel. Recapping on the top stories, at 8 o'clock, 677 suspects arrested in Gauteng weekend operation Shanela. President Cyril Ramaphosa orders security forces to intensify fight against violent crimes. If you have any local news that you would like Kofifi FM to follow up on, feel free to send us a WhatsApp to 079-468-5183. That's 079-468-5183. This news bulletin was proudly brought to you by Ditiro Sports Management. The next news update is coming up at 9 o'clock for Kofifi FM News. I am C. Poserutu and leaving you with Natasha Hain on the third and final hour of the Kofifi Breakfast Show. Good morning.
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12: Opmerkings deur luisteraars is nie noodwendig die van die radiostasie nie. Die radiostasie kan nie verantwoordelik gehou word vir enige opmerkings deur ons luisteraars nie.
13: BBC News with David Harper. 5 men remain in custody in Britain on suspicion of explosive and terrorism offences after a major incident at near an airbase used by the US military since March to launch attacks against Iran. Counter-terrorism police are understood to be investigating whether Iran is linked to the incident. Fighting is intensifying around the Yemeni city of Taiz, where pro-Saudi government forces are trying to halt a new advance by Iran-backed Houthi fighters. Taiz sits at a vital intersection between Houthi-controlled territory in the north and government-held areas in the south. The US ambassador to China says President Donald Trump has offered to sell weapons to his Chinese counterpart by way of justifying a pending US arms sale to Taiwan. Speaking to Fox News Sunday following President Xi Jinping's visit to Washington last week, David Perdue said Mr. Trump had downplayed the sale to Taiwan as one of many that the US makes around the world. The head of Ukraine's southern region of Kherson says that the military has used drones to deliver 4 tons of food and medicines to a town occupied by Russia that's enduring a humanitarian crisis. Alexander Prokudin called the operation in Oleshki one of the largest of its kind. South Korea is demanding that Ukraine apologise in a row about 2 North Korean soldiers that Ukraine captured in Russia and later sent to South Korea. Seoul had been angered when President Zelensky announced the transfer in a speech at the United Nations last week. More than 2,000 police officers have been deployed to quell violent protests at a university campus in the Punjab in northwestern India. Demonstrations began on Saturday after unproven claims circulated on social media that a female student had been raped at the private Lovely Professional University in Phagwara. Local media are reporting that on Sunday explosions were heard inside the campus. Several police were injured. BBC News.

0: Good morning to all the listeners. It is after 7 on this Monday and peak hour traffic is underway across the city of Johannesburg. Starting in Protea Glen and Tisbay, delays on R559 that's heading towards Impala Road, and Dipcliff traffic is slow on the N12 East and is travelling through the Dipcliff interchange on Chris Honey Road. Expect some delays on the eastbound heading towards Dynamo and Nicholas Street in Par Park. And Tisbay, slight delays in Orlando, that's on Clipsbury Valley Road and on Soweto Highway coming from Zimklape. That's approaching the N17 traffic circle. Traffic is slow on Randfontein Road East in Roodepoort, travelling between Nictume Boulevard and Gustav Street. And travelling further east, there are delays on Main Reef Road in Robertville, heading towards Nadine Street. And traffic is slow on the eastbound of Ndirka's Road. It's travelling towards Siaswat Road in Mulro Park. Mariesburg anticipate delays on Albertina Sisulu Road. It's heading towards Arthur Matthews Avenue. Also anticipate slight delays in Bosmont and in Chris's on Albertina Sisulu and Commander Road. Anticipate further delays in Harmony Street in Westbury, heading towards Perth Road. Rand Park Ridge, expect delays on John Forster Road heading towards Bayers-Nadir Drive, and on the N1 North, expect delays at Malibongwe Drive with further delays at Winnie Mandela Drive. Expect delays on the southbound of Malibongwe Drive in Kaya Sand, and is heading towards River Road, and travelling further south, anticipate delays in Sharon Lee heading towards the N1. There are delays on the northbound of Cedar Road that's travelling towards Cedar Lakes, and traffic is slow on Witkorpen Road East in Lone Hill and in Paulshof heading towards Main Road and Mhlanga Avenue. And in four ways, expect delays on Leslie Avenue, that's between Westway Road and Penguin Drive. And there are delays on the southbound of Winnie Mandela Drive in Machalisuch from Monte Casino Boulevard to Leslie Avenue. Travelling further south on Winnie Mandela Drive, anticipate delays in Bryson heading towards Billy Clare Drive. Expect delays on Cross Fenner Road in Bryanston heading towards Bryanston Drive. Also expect heavy delays in Bryanston and in Kensington B with traffic queuing on Homestead Avenue and Bramfisher Drive. In Ferndale, anticipate delays on the eastbound Republic Road heading towards Brumfisher Drive. And in Hyde Park, anticipate delays on the southbound of Jan Smuts Avenue, that's next to Hyde Park Corner. In Dunkeld, traffic is slow on the eastbound of Bumpus Road heading towards Melville Road. And expect delays on Victory Road and 6th Street in Greenside and in Parkhurst heading towards 4th Avenue. There are delays on the eastbound of Chester Road heading towards 3rd Avenue in Parkwood. In Rivoli, expect delays on Nazareth Road is heading towards Main Reef Road, and expect delays on the eastbound of Main Reef Road in Amalgam approaching Church Street. Anticipate delays on Soweto Highway in Boysens Reserve, travelling into Boysens, and on the M1 North, the traffic is heavy with delays from between Boysens Road and Smith Street in Bramfontein. Also expect delays on the M2 West, this travelling towards the Crown Interchange, joining the M1 North. In Houghton Estate, expect delays with traffic queuing on St. Andrew, Kasagori Road, and in both directions on Houghton Drive, is heading towards Kasagori Road on the northbound and Houghton Drive on the southbound. In Sandton, expect delays on Catherine Street in Barlett Park approaching Grayson Drive. Expect delays on the M1 North and southbound off-ramps, this onto Grayson Drive. Also expect delays on the M1 South off-ramp in Marlborough approaching Marlborough Drive. And in Germiston, the heavy delays on the N3 North are travelling between Elands and Geldenhuys Interchange. Anticipate further delays on the N3 North onto the N12 East Link at Gillilies. And there's a stationary vehicle on the N1 North, that's before Allendale Road in Midrand. The two left lanes are affected. Traffic is heavy from the Buckley Interchange. And there's also congestion on the N1 South, that's leaving Centurion, travelling towards Olifantsfontein Road in Midrand. And still in the Midrand area, the slow-moving traffic on the westbound of Allendale Road is heading towards Kinnock Road in Klipfontein View. In Country View, expect delays on the eastbound of Olifantsfontein Road heading towards the N1, and anticipate delays on R55 South heading towards Dumbwater Road in Blue Hills, Arthur Avenue in Cawthorn, and travelling further south, anticipate delays on Pitts Avenue in Kyalami heading towards Allendale Road. For any complaints, incidents, or reports of accidents, you can call 0800 002 587 or 011 375 5911. And this is Superintendent Lani Fihlo, JMPD, reminding motorists to take it easy, drive safely, obey the rules of the road, stay buckled up, don't text and drive, and don't drink and drive.
1: Thank you to Superintendent Tlani Fitla for serving us our final traffic update of the morning. As jy nou net ingeskakel het, goeiemôre en welkom na die Kofifi FM 97.2 ontbyt program. 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Ons is hier vir jou. 0704685183 Alrighty, it's just gone 17 minutes after 8 o'clock. It is Monday, the 28th of September 2026. What are we celebrating? Who are we celebrating? Talk to me. 0794685183 I would love to hear from you.
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4: Die opinies en opmerkings deur luisteraars is nie noodwendig die van die radiostasie nie. 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
6: 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And we feel so good about it. So stay tuned and enjoy die Stasie van die Nasie met die groot sensasie.

It is exactly 20 minutes after 8 o'clock, the final hour of your White Monday edition of the Kafifa FM 97.2 Breakfast Show. So earlier I did ask you, what are we as South Africans slowly losing with our focus this morning on Ubuntu? Now, Ubuntu may not be disappearing, Kafifilana, but it is being tested. South Africa still has enormous examples of solidarity, neighbors helping one another, community members feeding families in crisis, people donating after disasters, and ordinary people looking after strangers. Interestingly, the 2024 South African Social Cohesion Index found that solidarity and helpfulness remained relatively stable here in South Africa, while respect for social rules, trust in institutions, and perceptions of fairness showed deterioration. So perhaps the question isn't, is Ubuntu dead? It might be, why is it becoming harder for Ubuntu to overcome fear, anger, mistrust, and violence? Now, when violence becomes normalized, people can become suspicious of strangers. You stop asking, "Hoe kan ek hierdie mense help jou?" En jy begin vra, "Kan ek jou vertrou?" That's a profound change in our society, and SAPS itself identifies arguments, misunderstandings, road rage, and provocation in places such as taverns and nightclubs among circumstances associated with murders. Firearms and knives are frequently used weapons in killing. That gives us an important question this morning. Have we become a society where disagreement too easily becomes confrontation, and confrontation too easily becomes violence? We shouldn't reduce the problem to individual morality. It's tempting to say people don't respect life anymore, but there are issues underneath the violence too. Illegal firearms, organized crime, gangs, turf wars, substance abuse, poverty, inequality, weak community institutions, and mistrust in authorities. For example, Kafifilana, SAPS reported destroying more than 305,000 firearms over the preceding 7 years by February 2026, illustrating the scale of the illegal firearm problem by telling people to be nicer. There has to be a safer environment in which people can actually practice Ubuntu. Ubuntu requires some degree of trust. If I believe that my neighbor will look out for me, I am more likely to look out for them. If I believe institutions will protect me, I'm more likely to cooperate with them. But the 2024 Social Cohesion Index recorded a decline in institutional trust from 50.1% in 2021 to 47.9% in 2024. Respect for social rules fell even more sharply from 40.3% to around 36.6%. That actually creates a fascinating picture for us. Can we build Ubuntu in communities where people don't trust one another or the institutions responsible for protecting them? This is another powerful reminder to us that perhaps we've confused individual success with collective success. South Africa has enormous economic inequality. When people feel that society is fundamentally unfair, the idea of we are all in this together becomes harder to sustain. There is also a generational conversation with having. Did previous generations practice Ubuntu more deliberately, or are we romanticizing the past? Because every generation, Kafifilana, I remind you, has had conflict, crime, selfishness, and definitely violence. The difference may be that today's violence is amplified by firearms, organized criminal networks, social media, and a 24-hour news environment. Ubuntu, I remind you, begins in ordinary places. It's letting someone merge or, you know, just sweep in front of you in traffic, checking on that neighbor that, you know, needs your assistance. Jy weet, hulle is in hulle goeie jare en somtijds vergeet hulle, so jy moet daar wees. Stopping to help someone whose car is broken down, refusing to participate in mob justice, teaching children to resolve disagreements without violence, looking after someone else's child when they're in difficulty, speaking to someone with dignity even when you disagree with them, reporting crime rather than protecting criminals because they're one of us, refusing to celebrate somebody else's suffering. Ubuntu, Kafifilana, is a daily behavior. A strong reminder to us this morning,
Ubuntu still exists, would you say we have lost it somehow? My opinion is it still exists, not as predominant as it previously was, but we still have people who think of themselves and others in the same manner, reminding themselves that I am because we are. At the end of the day, I'd like to hear your views. 0794685183. Are we slowly losing our Ubuntu, our sense of appreciation and love for one another? Talk to me. 0794685183. Are we disregarding human life? Have we, started taking life for granted, where someone can just decide ek gaan mense dood gaan maak, and yeah, leave us, you know, just asking so many questions. What happened? But yeah, it is 26 minutes after 8 o'clock. Welcome to the final hour of your White Monday edition of your favorite breakfast show. This is the Kavifa FM 97.2 breakfast show with myself, Natasha Hain. In order of appearances, we served you a selection of music that I believe has somehow inspired or encouraged you, just in case you needed to get out of

of bed, just in case you needed a sing-along song just to assist you through traffic. Well, we've done exactly that. We listened to music from the Shine Light with Give Me a Dream. Gladys Knight and the Pips gave us Hero. We also listened to Teddy Pendergrass In My Time with Dionne Warwick, reminding us that we are also living in the age of miracles. Today could be a miracle for you. Miskien het jy gisteraand gaan slaap en jy het nie geweet wat gaan gebeur as jy ook maak vanoggend die maar nieuwe dag, nieuwe kracht. We also then listen to Zahara's Loliwe and Ringo's Sondela. Steve Kakana and PJ Powers gave us Feel So Strong. Before 7, we followed you in on the developing stories before we then took a listen to our dose of motivation, where Les Brown was also speaking about the importance of dreaming. Johnny Clegg with our song of the day, Great Heart. Ja, nee, ons gaan redig. Ons selfs moet herinner aan al die goeie goed wat gebeur in ons gemeenskappe after a rather difficult or a rather tragic weekend, not only in Gauteng, but in Durban, in the Western Cape. It was a bloodshed weekend. And this morning, we're really reminding ourselves that we should not lose our love for one another, our care for one another. What makes us South African? Ons omgee vir mekaar. At around 7:20, we played the Guess What Day It Is challenge, and today marks International Day of, wanting to know, wanting to have access to information. Today, just in case you missed it, Kavifilanda marks International Right to Know Day, a day that shines a light on something that we often take for granted, and that is the right to seek information and know what is happening all around us. We also served you a morning glory foreplay with Dave Coes taking over the center stage. David Stephen Coes, born on the 27th of March, 1963 in California. He is an American saxophonist, composer, record producer, and a radio personality. Did you enjoy the Morning Glory foreplay? Well, head onto our WhatsApp line. Show me some love in saying that Natasha van Ochtend's Morning Glory foreplay was omtrent fantasmagories. Zelfs met mijn 079-468-5183. Still headed your way. We get into the Kafifa FM 97.2 Breakfast Roundtable, where we unpack some of the weekend's biggest stories. Is there a story that caught your attention? Well, tell us all about it. 079-468-5183. For now, let's reveal who has won this morning's all-important 1 point. Kimang O. Oh.

Let me firstly start by saying the Morning Glory foreplay scoreboard has been located, so you can rest assured I know who's part and parcel of the scoreboard. All right, congratulations to our winner for today, saying, yeah, morning, darlings, it's Dave Coase. Is she correct? She definitely is. Congratulations to you, beautiful Amanda from Bosmont. Alrighty, beautiful Amanda, you now join Patricia Peterson from Westbury in fifth place with 6 points to your tally. Congratulations to you once again. In sixth place, we still have Auntie Sophia from Innerdale and Auntie Dilema Gas from Noordgezicht. They are in sixth place with 5 points each. Seventh place, we have Anastasia T from Claremont with 4 points. In eighth place, we have Anonymous with 3 points. Ninth place, we have Natalie Barnes from Westbury alongside Denise Barnes from Bolter. They are in ninth place with 2 points each. And then in tenth place, with 1 point to their tally, we have Auntie Marjorie from Sophia Town. Ricky Lake from Tookies, Mama KG from Klipspruit, Miss Stephanie Kumalo from Deep Kloof and from Rivoli, Vernon from Noordgezicht, Netta from Klipspruit, Ida from Coronationville and Tabo from Naledi, Alzantin de Blik met Ian punt elk. In vierde plek het ons vir Charlene van Westbury, sy het 7 punte. In third place, joint third place, we have Stacey from Potchefstroom.

find out. For now, 31 minutes, just after 8 o'clock. Let's read some of your wonderful messages. Beautiful Amanda just saying, good morning, beautiful Natasha. Thank you. So you're welcome. Thank you for participating in the Morning Glory foreplay. Alrighty, good morning to Mike. What's your Mike van ochend? Kom ons sien Mike se boodskap vat omtrent lank om op te maak. So wat gaan aan? Looks like the internet is misbehaving. So Mike just saying, today I just want to thank God for the gift of life. No complaints, Natasha. No requests. Just thankful to be alive. Ja, en hoe kosbaar is die lewe net nie. Baie dankie, Mike, vir daardie boodskap. All right, good morning to Rodney. You know that Rodney shares the word of God with us. This morning, he has blessed us with a scripture. This morning, he has blessed us with Deuteronomy chapter 11, verse 19, that says, and you shall teach them in your children. You shall teach them your children, speaking of them when thou sittest in thine house, and when thou walkest by the way, when thou liest down, and when thou risest up. Bye bye, dankie vir daardie boodskap. That scripture coming from Rodney. 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Alrighty, good morning to Aunt Joanna from Tukumsita. Sy het vir ons 'n video daar gestuur. 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Baie dankie, Aunt Joanna. Kom on to Edwin Jackson, Rivoli. Goeiemôre, Rivoli is in die huis. Edwin Jackson says, good morning. I'm praying that you have a day filled with kind people, many happy moments and unexpected blessings. Well, yeah, definitely going for the latter. Those unexpected blessings, may they come flooding. All right, Auntie Morgan Ochen. Morning on this roll, the good with the bad, smile through the sad, love what you have and cherish what you had. Always forgive but never forget. Learn from your mistakes but never regret. People change, things go wrong, but always remember life goes on. Yania, I think we should have listened to life goes on. Bye bye, Auntie Margaret, for daardie boodskap. Good.

Good dad and met ons Afrikaans het deliver some of your other interactions. Good morning to Auntie Dawn sending us a powerful prayer, a powerful morning prayer by Ranki. My auntie en Jan hier ons nodig gebed nou regtig ons nodig dat ons by mekaar sal kom as ons families, vriendskappe en regtig die aangesig van die Here soek. Good morning to Zonate saying yeah, happy Monday to all and create an amazing weekend. Motivational message for today, difficult roads leads to beautiful destinations. Continue on your rough road. In the end, you will reap the rewards. Have a blessed day, y'all. Bye-bye, Ranki Zuzu, our very own motivator. All right, good morning to... Let me see. Yeah, morning, Tash. It's Dave Coase. So yes, it definitely was. And she says, Harki. Hoop jy het gesien 'n naweek gehad. Alle liefde. Bye, Ranki, my auntie. Dit was 'n bietjie van 'n rowwe naweek, as ek eerlik is. Een van ons opas... as

was afgesterven, so it wasn't my biological grandfather, but it was definitely someone who I considered my grandfather. So Opa Ronnie passed away at the age of 90 years, so we bid farewell to him on Saturday morning in Yarnia. You weet as you self say, I'm dealing well with my emotions, and then you just break down and you're like, maar wat dit eindelijk gebeur? So this morning I'm also reminding you that if you're feeling a certain kind of way this morning, allow yourself to feel, because that is how we also learn to deal with our emotions. All right, Philip, wat jy hierso, I say hierso, a very good morning to all on this beautiful final Monday of September. Today is another day graciously granted by the Almighty God, a fresh opportunity to live according to His will and to walk in obedience, love, grace, and mercy. May we eagerly share the love of Christ with those around us today. May this day bring you deep joy and happiness with every breath you take. Remember that the breath of Elion is sustaining you, that every care can be surrendered to Him in complete dependence, hope, and trust. Definitely appreciate that message, Philip. En dan sê daar so Dave Cozy, ja, dit was baie, baie dankie dat u ook deel geneem het in die Morning Glory foreplay. Alright, moving swiftly ahead, good morning to Denise Barnes van Bolt, saying your meditation crew as Kenny G. Dit was nie Kenny G, but I can totally understand why you thought it was. Bye bye, dankie dat jy ook deel geneem het. Denise Barnes van Bulta. Alright, Charlene from Westbury saying, morning. It's Charlene from Westbury. It's BB Winans. No, I totally understand why you thought it was BB Winans, because the first song actually featured BB Winans. Well, bye bye, dankie. You know that I'm always going to try and trick you as to really discovering who knows the musician or band at the center of our Morning Glory foreplay. All right, Mama KG, goeiemôre. 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Good morning to Dylan from Pomona, there in Campton Park, saying, yeah, good morning, family. I just want to remind you that God has crowned you with success today. He's crowned you with honor and glory because you're His child. Wishing you all a blessed week ahead. Thank you very, very much for that message. He says, yeah, hope you're well. Ja, ons is all right. Ons is in die land van die levendes. Ons kan nie kla nie. Good morning to Berenice. Ja, hoe gaan het met jou, man? Jy is omtrent te stil die afgelopen paar dagen, so ons loer ook in by jou om seker te maak dat jy alright is. Dit is nou Berenice. Alright, let's see who else is tuned in this morning. Good morning to Deirdre. Wat sê Deirdre vanochtend? Deirdre sê, so morning team, enjoy your day. Trust Him with your battles and depend on His strength. Janja, dankie Here vir genade, dankie Here vir krag, dankie Here vir asemhaling, vir siening, vir beweging. Stacy, wat sê jy vanoggend, saying here, yeah, Dave Coles, she enjoyed the wonderful selection this morning. Good morning to Auntie Lynn. Auntie Lynn saying, yeah, morning Tash, please wish my husband Daniel a happy 70th birthday for yesterday. We thank God for blessing him to see so many years, and a very special birthday to Lenny Daniels, who also had 75th birthday on Saturday. Daniel, I love and appreciate you very much from your wife Lynn. Lekker, lekker verjaar aan Uncle Daniel. Ja, ja. Kom ons sing gou daar so veel

Spar. Dit is 44 minute net na 8. Standing by, we have Mango Groove with Special Star. When we return, we get into the Kafifa FM 97.2 Breakfast Roundtable that will see us rounding up some of the weekend's biggest stories.

0: I would like to apologize, Kavi Philando. We have been experiencing connectivity issues throughout this morning's broadcast. Baie dankie aan elkeen wat nog steeds ingeskakel gebly het. Despite those connectivity issues, baie dankie Kavi Philando dat jy nog steeds ingeskakel is. To you who has just tuned in right now, thank you very much for choosing Kavi FM 97.2 as your radio station of note, your morning companion. Bye bye, Ranki. Het is nou 50 minute, net na 8 en 10 minute se tyd. Handig ons vir jou oor aan Christopher De Silva, who joins you to serve the Good Morning Kofifi Family Show between the hours of 9 and 12 noon. Carol B saying, yeah, good morning, Natasha. Ubuntu teaches us that we are human, though we are human through one another. Yes, I have witnessed families carrying hurt, bitterness and unforgiveness for years. Some can see you at your lowest point and still wish you more suffering, believing that you deserve the pain you are going through. Times may be tough and life may not always be kind, but that should not stop us from reaching out to one another with compassion, love and understanding. I wholeheartedly agree with you, Carol B. Carol B also saying, yes, sometimes a simple act of kindness can make all the difference. So let us not allow bitterness to destroy our humanity. We may not know the battles others are fighting, but we can always choose to show kindness. The Almighty sees every tear, knows every heart, and understands every struggle. May we never lose our ubuntu, even when life gives us every reason to harden our hearts. May God soften hardened hearts, heal broken relationships, and remind us that even in our darkest moments, we can still be a light in someone else's life. On that note, I would like to say, I agree. Bye bye, Ranki Carol B, for always sharing your wisdom with us. We really do appreciate it. Alright, say Ashwin van Ochend. Say net so hello. Bye bye, Ranki Ashwin daar in Innerdale. Bye bye, Ranki vir daardie boodskap. Mag jy 'n goeie begin het, soos hierdie nuwe week begin, en mag hierdie week goed wees vir jou. Good morning to Mentor of Fly, saying here, morning Natasha. He says, yeah, a Russian doctor says, in Russia, medicine is so advanced. We took part of a man's heart and put it in another man. Now, 6 weeks later, he is looking for a job. A Chinese doctor said, that's nothing. In China, we took part of a man's brain and put it into another man. And 4 weeks later, he is looking for a job. The American doctor laughs and said, you're all behind us. About a year ago, we took a man with no heart and no brain and made him president. Now the whole country is looking for a job. Ai, ai, ai, Mentor of Fly. Dit was nou Mentor of Fly's grappie op hierdie maandagochend. Tuning in all the way from Westbury. We are about to get into the breakfast round table. Before we do, let's do this.
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0: Alrighty, let's get into the breakfast round table.

Alrighty, we start off with the fact that Gauteng is marking World Environmental Health Day, and residents are being reminded that protecting the environment is also about protecting human health. The Gauteng Department of Health says environmental health practitioners help prevent disease by monitoring food safety, water and sanitation, waste management and pollution. This year's theme is environmental health, standing with science to protect communities. So throughout September, the department has been running awareness campaigns across the province, focusing on food safety, hygiene and waste management. Police leadership has turned its attention to operational readiness in Ekurhuleni amid growing concern over gender-based violence and femicide. Acting Police Minister Feroz Khachalia conducted an oversight visit to police stations in the area on

Friday evening. He was joined by Gauteng Premier Phanyaza Lesufi and Deputy Police Minister, that is Castle Matele. The delegation visited the Kempton Park and Tembisa police stations, where they were briefed on challenges facing officers and the communities they serve. The visit comes after the discovery of several women's bodies in Ekurhuleni. Police Ministry spokesperson, that is Kamogelo Mogosi, says the delegation inspected GBV desks and victim-friendly rooms and spoke directly to officials who assist victims. South Africa's ambassador to the United States, that is Rolf Meyer, has rejected claims by right-wing groups that white farmers are being specifically targeted for violent murder. The comments follow a demonstration in Washington, D.C., where about 3,000 white crosses were placed to commemorate people described by organizers as victims of farm killings. Mayor says violent crime in South Africa affects people across racial and social lines, with black South Africans accounting for a far greater proportion of homicide victims. The Joy of Jazz Festival delivered a weekend of music, emotion and unforgettable performances, with artists and audiences sharing the stage in different ways. For concert goer Dion Song, one performance stood out. She and her friends had not originally planned to attend, but once Tank and the Bangers took the stage, they were dancing and enjoying every single moment. Song described the Grammy Award winning American band as joyful and tightly connected in their performance. For emerging artist Internet RT, the festival brought a very different emotion. Performing on an international stage for the first time, the independent artist became emotional during the performance. He later said he had spent almost 2 months rehearsing for the show. As people began filling the venue, he initially wondered whether they had come to see another artist. Then he realized they were there for him and his music. Another memorable moment came when Tandiswa Mazwai paid tribute to a mentor, the late jazz legend Brayu Masekela. The audience responded with the legendary train dance, singing along to her songs, and even after Mazwai had left the stage, the voices of the crowd could still be heard carrying her music. For those who attended, the festival left behind tired feet, full hearts, and the kind of musical memories that stay long after the final note. Those are some of the stories that caught our attention over the weekend. For now, time for us to say our goodbyes until tomorrow morning between 6 and 9 a.m. when we introduce you to your Healthy Lifestyle Tuesday edition of your favorite breakfast show. From myself, Josh Hain, and the team, breakfast has officially been served. I love you, gang gang. Shapanawe, Master Gunners, Johnny Clegg with Great Heart.

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2: Thank you very much to Natasha Hain on the Breakfast Show. This news bulletin is proudly brought to you by Ditiro Sports Management with the news headlines at the hour 9 o'clock. 677 arrested in Gauteng weekend Operation Shanela. And President Ramaphosa orders security forces to intensify fight against violent crime. With the news at 9 o'clock Central African Time on Kofifi FM 97.2, I am Sipho Serutu. Good morning. Police have arrested 667 suspects for various crimes during Gauteng's weekend Operation Shanela. In Clayville, Ivory Park, a roadblock led to 23 arrests for being in the country illegally, 9 for driving under the influence of alcohol, and 13 for drug possession. 5 liquor outlets were also closed for violating the Liquor Act. Police additionally impounded a minibus after finding that its engine had been tampered with. One of the 677 arrests across the province, 154 were for crimes against women and children. The officer in Ekuruleni is crippled by fear following the discovery of a woman's body dumped next to the railway line in Strasbourg. The latest discovery brings to 11 the number of women whose bodies have been found dumped in different parts of Ekuruleni. Police investigations are continuing while community members, most particularly women in the area, are living in fear. The following audio is a courtesy of SABC News. Linda Mabaso is one of the residents of Ekuruleni, and this is what she had to say.

0: revenue shortfall of about 2 billion rands. Executive Mayor Nkosindiphile Xhakaza says automated meter reading accuracy has improved from 84% to 97% after some responsibilities were returned to the Energy Department. The city is also conducting a back billing program to recover amounts that were previously not billed. Xhakaza says accurate billing is critical to the municipality's ability to fund and maintain services. Meanwhile, President Cyril Ramaphosa has ordered South Africa's law enforcement agencies to work around the clock to bring down violent crime. His directive follows a series of mass shootings, including attacks that killed 11 people in KwaZulu-Natal, 10 in Luandle and in Cape Town, and 17 in Carltonville on the West Rand. Ramaphosa says security forces must pull out all the stops to tackle criminality and violence, with technology already helping police identify suspects linked to the recent attacks. Here's President Cyril Ramaphosa. Okay, we are experiencing just a bit of a technical problem with that. Our apologies. And moving forward with more news, Electricity and Energy Minister Kgosietso Ramakgopa says about 21 billion rands allocated annually for free basic electricity is not reaching many of the poor households it is intended to support. He says municipalities which receive the money are under financial pressure and in some cases use the funds for salaries and service providers instead. Ramaphosa wants the money to be channeled directly to indigent households through Eskom using technology and databases such as SASSA and South African Revenue Services. The minister is also proposing to increase free electricity from the current 50 kilowatt hours to between 200 and 300 kilowatt hours a month without increasing the existing budget. And now in your weather update, starting with Johannesburg, it is currently 11 degrees Celsius this morning and will peak at a maximum of 28 degrees Celsius. Pretoria, it is 14 degrees Celsius this morning and will peak at a maximum of 30 degrees Celsius. And now looking at Cape Town, it is currently 12 degrees Celsius this morning and will peak at a maximum of 23 degrees Celsius. And ending with Durban, it is currently 15 degrees Celsius this morning and will peak at a maximum of 20 degrees Celsius. On the markets update, the rand to the US dollar is trading at 16 rands and 37 cents and 21 rands and 89 cents to the British pound. On the commodities markets, gold is trading at 4,292 rands and 23 cents per ounce. Platinum is trading at 1,654 rands and 39 cents per ounce, and the Brent crude oil is trading at 104 rands and 10 cents a barrel. Recapping on the top stories at 9 o'clock. 677 arrested in Gauteng weekend Operation Shanela. And President Ramaphosa orders security forces to intensify a fight against violent crimes. If you have any local news that you would like Kofifi FM to follow up on, feel free to send us a WhatsApp to 0794685183. That's 0794685183. 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The next news update is coming up at 10 o'clock for Kofifi FM News. I am Sipho Serutu. 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

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A very good morning to all you wonderful people. 57 minutes past the hour 9, 28th day of the 9th month in the year 2026. And you're tuned into the Good Morning Coffee Fair Family Show, where we will be talking about family matters and what matters to family. Once again, it is a Monday morning, and we just want to say thank you to the Almighty for His amazing grace and His mercies that are new every morning. As we normally do start off our day, first of all, want to give our humblest of apologies for, you know, we've been working on the technical issues of it, and I believe that we are completely back on air. Just the humblest of apologies that we were on and off the whole morning, but we are back on air right now, right here on the show station of the nation, Coffee Fair FM 97.2. And thank you for everyone that is, you know, the ardent listeners of the radio station that is keeping us on our toes to let us know that, listen, this is the situation. And from the technical staff, that has been sorted out. And we just want to say thank you that we can do radio as best as we can on your station of the nation, and the best way we know to do radio

0: on Coffee Fee FM 97.2, where it all began. We're 58 minutes past the hour of 9, and this is how we start off our day, acknowledging the Lord in everything that He has done for us. And we want to say thank you to the Almighty for everything that He's doing for us. So much we can say, but just to come and say thank you for everything. You know, the word of the Lord comes to us and it says, Lord, in the prayer of our Father, He says, let your will be done on the earth as it is in heaven. And we pray this morning, Lord, that your will be done on the earth as it is in heaven. Your will, Father, not our will, your will be done. And this morning, I just want to come and tell you that let you live your life according to God's will and to God's word, and He will do the rest. All that you need to do is to let the will of the Lord be the one that guides and leads you, and you will see the rest of it is just once again going to fall into place. As the Lord Jesus Christ made it clear, as you read the 6th chapter of Matthew, you will understand when He comes to verse 33, and then when He tells us that, you know, seek ye first the kingdom of God and His righteousness, and all these things will be added. So the righteousness of God and His kingdom you need to seek, and all these things will be added unto you. As we are heading to the top of the hour 10, where Super standing by to give us the news, we will be back after 10. Just going to have nice conversation. You know, really sad what has happened within our communities and right across our country. We are a people and we are a nation, and whenever one hurts, all of us hurt. So you are tuned into the show station of the nation, Coffee Fair FM 97.2, and it's time for the news.
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2: Thank you very much to Pastor Christopher De Silva. This news bulletin is proudly brought to you by DTRO Sports Management with the news headlines at the hour 10 o'clock. Tembisa made a suspect arrested in Limpopo hours after a woman's body found. City Power says Greenville's location complicates efforts to tackle illegal electricity connections. And South African Police Service 10111 centers face emergency line shortages. 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Good morning. Gauteng police have arrested a suspect linked to the murder of a woman whose body was found at Mooifontein Cemetery in Tembisa on Saturday morning. Police say the suspect fled to Tzaneen in Limpopo, where he was arrested at around 11 o'clock at night the same day. Acting National Police Commissioner Lieutenant General Puleng Dimpane has praised Crime Intelligence, Tembisa South detectives and other specialized units for the swift arrest. Investigations into other women's bodies found in Ekurhuleni are continuing. Now, to this next update, businesses in Kensington, Johannesburg say they have suffered declines of between 40 and 70% in customer numbers and sales after Queen Street was dug up for water pipe replacement work. Johannesburg Water says about 400 meters of pipeline have been replaced since work began in March, but another section still needs attention. The utility has not given a date for the permanent restoration of the road, with a Johannesburg Road Agency quotation of about 13 million rand still awaiting approval. A temporary backfilling of the road is expected to start by the 30th of September. Businesses warn that continued disruption could threaten jobs and force some traders to close. And in other news, City Power says the location of Greenville informal settlement in Alexandra is making it difficult to resolve illegal electricity connections. The settlement is situated beneath high voltage power lines, creating safety and planning restrictions that prevent conventional electrification. during a joint operation with South African Police Service and Johannesburg Metro Police Department, about 180 kilograms of aluminium cables and three electricity poles worth an estimated 200,000 rands were seized. City Power says dangerous makeshift connections were also found near Zenzele Primary School, posing risks to learners and staff. The utility says it is continuing to upgrade and normalize electricity supply in formalized parts of London Road. Meanwhile, nearly 45% of South African Police Service 10111 emergency call centers are operating with reduced line capacity. A parliamentary reply reveals that 8 of the country's 18 centers have at least one emergency line out of service. South African Police Service also says ongoing system interruptions are affecting access to energy, or rather to emergency assistance. The situation raises concerns about response times, particularly for victims of gender-based violence who may need urgent police intervention. Here's the Democratic Alliance's Member of Parliament, Ian Cameron.
1: Line being down is very simple. Somebody in danger. The real impact of a 10111 line being down is very simple. Somebody in danger may struggle to reach the police when every minute matters. My parliamentary question found recently that nearly 45% of the comparable operational 10111 centres have at least one allocated line out of service. And with our levels of violence against women and children, capacity matters enormously. Imagine a woman being followed to her car or threatened by a partner. She shouldn't have to wonder whether 10111 has a working line. More lines will help.
2: Meanwhile, or rather in news further afield, internet and telephone services have been disrupted in Ethiopia's northern Tigray region following renewed fighting between regional forces and the national army. Reuters sources say Tigray People's Liberation Front, which controls the region, ordered the communications blackout, possibly to interfere with government drones. The TPLF has not commented. Here's more from the BBC's Thomas Mukwana.
3: So the internet blackout in Tigray region, that is in the north of Ethiopia, and what that means basically is journalists and people on the ground, activists and anyone who's caught between that violence and wants to document and send this news out to the world is unable to do so. Telecommunications is down. This is usually a bad sign in the middle of a conflict, be it elections or full-scale war, as the TPLF or the Tigrayan forces have said. It also means that we can't give updates every hour on what's happening there. Mostly we have to rely on the military of Ethiopia and the TPLF, who are not as reliable and partisan as any journalist would be going into the Tigray region. And so we've just been hearing the Ethiopian army saying that it's killed 700 and more Tigrayan forces in the northeastern front and the northwestern front of the war in Tigray, but we can't verify any of that. But days ago, the most that we've heard is that drone strikes in the region have cost 12 lives.
2: And now, in your weather update, starting with Johannesburg, it is 28 degrees Celsius. Pretoria, it is 30 degrees Celsius. Cape Town, 23 degrees Celsius. And ending with Durban, it is 20 degrees Celsius. On the markets update, the rand to the US dollar is trading at 16 rands and 40 cents and 21 rands and 71 cents to the British pound. On the commodities markets, gold is trading at 4,156 rands and 9 cents per ounce. Platinum is trading at 1,730 rands and 40 cents per ounce. And Brent crude oil is trading at 106 rands and 71 cents a barrel. Recapping on the top stories at 10 o'clock. Tembisa made a suspect arrested in Limpopo hours after a woman's body found. South African Police Service 10111 centers face emergency line shortages. And the city power says Greenville's location complicates efforts to tackle illegal electricity connections. If you have any local news that you would like Kofifi FM to follow up on, feel free to send us a WhatsApp to 079-468-5183. That's 079-468-5183. 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The next news update is coming up at 11 o'clock. 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
0: 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Once again, thank you to Sipho for giving us the news, both locally and also globally. From me to you, once again, thank you for being with me and wherever you may be hosting me, wherever you are listening from and to. This is a beautiful, beautiful Monday morning. It's the 28th day in the 9th month. It is 9 minutes past the hour 10. And we are ending off a month once again within this week. And then we're starting a new month. So remember, people, that as we speak, you know, change are happening. Change is inevitable. You cannot fight change. There is no way that you can fight change. You know, we have seen it within our own country. We have seen it for many years and many generations that has come. Things have changed. And we see the change that is happening within our communities and also within our country. But we also want you people, please, to be vigilant and also think soberly. As we have heard over the weekend, you know, really sad things that has happened within, you know, Cape Town and you know, the Cape area, where people lost their lives when random men just got into a tavern and shot people, you know. And the fatalities, more than 18 people, you know, that is a sad reality that we are faced with within our country and in our communities. And this is where we need to come. And once again, you know, go back to the lawmakers and to the leaders of this country, and we need to put pressure on them. We need to put pressure on them as the people and as the citizens of this country. We're talking about people that are living in this country. We are talking not only us as the citizens of this country, but we also have foreign nationals that are in our country that are contributors towards the economy of the country. And what if tomorrow, you know, these people are deciding that they will leave the country because of the things that is happening within the country? So this is the reality that we are faced with, Kofifi land. So we really need to also think about all these things that we are talking about and listen very attentively and see how we can be part of the solution. Because we cannot carry on like this. We cannot live our lives this way. It is impossible that we can live our lives, that we can raise our children with this manner, you know, of violence within our country, that it seems normal. You know, it is not normal. You know, I do not know what is it. Is it just, you know, we are not saying that it does not happen in other countries, you know, but, you know, I do not know what is wrong with Africa. I do not know what is wrong with Africa, the richest continent within the world. You know, I do not know, why are we fighting, you know, each other? Why are we just having this bitterness and envy and jealousy and hatred towards each other for no known reason? You know, how can people just go into a tavern? You know, I cannot understand this one. Just starting, you do not know the people. The people have done you nothing. The people were there celebrating or whatever they were doing in that tavern. And there it goes. People goes into the tavern and they just feel that, I'm going to just go in and shoot. You know, tomorrow people, we are not even safe. Tomorrow the same people can think about it and say, you know, let us go into the churches and just go in randomly and kill people. Just for the fun of killing people. Just for the fun of doing things. You know, do not know under what influence are they, what are they drinking or what are they smoking. Because you cannot do these things when you are sober. Soberly, you will not think that I will go in and just go and murder people. So this is the thing that we are talking about, people. You know, it really troubles us as a people. as a community, as a nation, it really needs to trouble us, because remember, we are living in communities, and these are communities that has been placed under lockdown now. These are communities that has been placed under lockdown of fear, because now they can't move around anymore. The children cannot play, because now you understand the children are at home. While the children are at home, they have to get their minds off the busyness and the work of school, and they want to play in the streets. They want to be safe in the streets. They want to run around and play like normal children, like normal, you know, in a normal community where you can just play games, you know, and not have fatalities of young men and young women through stray bullets and things like that, that will kill our children, the future leaders of tomorrow. And this is where we are at. And this saddens us as people. This saddens us as men and women. This saddens us as, you know, the children of God. This saddens us as people that try and want to bring change and transformation to this nation. So people, we are pleading with you. The only thing that we need to do today is that we need to fall on our face. You know, this morning I spoke to a dear friend of mine. And we always do have a nice conversation. One of my brothers that I grew up, you know, I don't think he will mind if I just mention his name. Whenever we get together, we have a nice conversation. Mr. Henry Pallas, very good friend of mine. My brother, we grew up together, you know, and things. We talk a lot when we get a chance and we meet, and we talk about the positives within our communities and within our country. And one thing that I said to him, remember when we speak about and also, you know, making mention of things that is happening globally. And then also when I start speaking, you know, and said to him, this is the answer. It's a very simple answer to what we need to do as a people within our country, you know, and even globally. It is the word of the Lord remains the same yesterday, today, and forevermore. People must not take the text out of the context and then leave us with the corn. Because the same principle today, it still applies unto us. Even though the Lord Jesus Christ laid his life down for you and me, that our sins are forgiven, we stand before the Father in righteousness. But this is where the word comes to us, and it says that a very familiar passage of scripture that I quoted this morning, and I said, the word of the Lord came to the prophet, and he says to the prophet, tell my people, this is the word that I want them to understand. If my people who are called by my name shall humble themselves and pray, and this is the important part, and turn from their wicked ways. That is the one that we are talking about. Turn from their wicked ways. Then I will hear from heaven and I will heal their land. The wicked ways, it is the self-righteousness. The wicked ways is the pride. The wickedness is that X and this VXS, you know, the I, all these things, you know, pride and all those things. We need to get rid of all these things within our lives. And the idolatry, you know, worshipping certain things, your properties and whatever you have, worshipping yourself, worshipping your children, worshipping things that does not matter to the Lord. Turn away from that. And then seek the face of the Lord. And the Lord says, and when you pray, because the heartfelt fervent prayer of the righteous, listen to what it says, the heartfelt fervent prayer of the righteous availeth much. So the righteous's prayer availeth much. So when we turn away from the wickedness that is within us, and we go to the Lord in righteousness and pray, then the Lord will hear our prayer and he will heal our land. And this is what we need in this country, South Africa, is to turn from our wicked ways and repent and pray and seek the face of God. And the leaders of this country needs to do it as well. No one wants to take responsibility for their actions. There is always a story coming with a story. So we need to speak out and we need to tell them that, listen, this is what you need to do. We hear the stories. We see the social media platforms. Whether you go into any other platform, you understand on social media, you see the different stories about people talking about this, and they're talking about the democracy, and they're talking about 32 years on, and they're talking about this one was wrong, this is wrong, this is no. All that we need to do as a people, we need to come together collectively in one mind, and then we need to go to the Father, and then we need to repent on behalf of the country and say, we come to repent on behalf of the country. We come to repent on behalf of the leaders from the generations that come, from the time that people have said that we are living as a people in this country. We repent and we come to you and we ask that you take away all these things that we have done in the past, and also what we are doing right now, remove it from us, and we ask your forgiveness as we give forgiveness unto those that we have wronged, and those that have wronged us, we also forgive. And now, Lord, we ask that you would come and heal our land. Very simple. Very simple. And I will always go back to remind you people, I do not forget where we come from. I will always remind you, no one took us out of the pandemic of COVID. How soon we forget how we fell on our faces crying out to God because we had nowhere to go. There was no movement. The only thing that our hearts desire was for us to get out of our homes and to move and to live normally again. And what did we do? We cried out unto the Lord. And that is what the Lord has done for us. From me to you, once again, thank you for tuning into the show station of the nation, Coffee Fee FM 97.2. 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
1: 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And a very, very, very good morning to everybody that is with me from this morning onwards. Thank you to everyone. And we want to say thank you once again to Dawn also that has given us a message this morning. Let us do all the messages that came through this morning. Today is going to be a great day.

0: good morning. Thank you for that one. Let us then go and see what we have here. Lady A also gave us one. Happy Monday. May God make this Monday a beautiful new beginning. Mike comes and gives us a word that we have to read for the morning. And we just want to say thank you. It comes out of Isaiah 6:13. To provide for those who grieve in Zion, I bestow on them a crown of beauty instead of ashes, the oil of joy instead of mourning, and a garment of praise instead of a spirit of despair. Powerful passage of scripture. Putting on a garment of praise represents a significant shift in our spiritual journey, in an invitation from God to trade our burdens and sadness for joy and celebration. When we choose this path, we actively engage in worship and recognize God's kindness even when times are tough. In times of hardship or sorrow, it's easy to feel weighed down by despair. Yet Isaiah reminds us that God offers a crown of beauty and oil of joy. Choosing praise isn't just a surface-level act. It's a profound spiritual practice that can put us and refocus our hearts on God's steadfastness. By embracing praise, we not only honor God, but also welcome His presence into our lives, which transforms our outlook and renews our spirit. Say the prayer for this morning is, Heavenly Father, thank you for the gift of praise you provide. Remind us that even in our darkest moments, we can choose to wear a garment of praise. May our hearts overflow with joy and we worship you. Teach us to exchange your burdens for your beauty and trust in your promises. Let our lives reflect your glory as we celebrate your goodness. In Jesus' name we pray. Amen. Good morning. Thank you very much for that one there, coming from Mike. Then we have Audrey also just keeping us on our toes. Thank you for that one. Thank you also for Iris there in Westbury, just wanting us to know that when we are on and when we are off, they are the ones that keeps me on my toes. Spirituality is not found in beliefs, it is found in behavior. You can pray every day and still be cruel. You can follow any ritual and still lack compassion. And you can believe in nothing yet love with a heart full of kindness. Good morning, have a beautiful day. That one comes from Benita, and Stacy comes, and Stacy say, good morning, Pastor Chris, blessed birthday to Carmen Mountain in Joburg. Thank you, the Lord bless you, Carmen, and keep you. The Lord make his face to shine upon you and be gracious unto you. The Lord turn his face towards you and give you his peace. What was your weekend like? We have celebrated Heritage Day. What was the heritage all about? What does heritage look about it? And that is what we are saying. From me to you, thank you for tuning in and making this your frequency of choice, Coffee FM 97.2. Let me continue where I left off. Then after the hour 11, I want you to engage with me and have nice conversation with me. 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After the hour 11, we are going to just have nice conversation and talk about, you know, what happens within our communities and also within our lives, and also what we see happening globally with things that are really changing our lives and bringing the positives to you and me. 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

0: And this is how we get to the top of the hour. 11. Cipro standing by to give us the news right here on your station, of the Nation, Coffee Fair FM 97.2. And this is where you heard it first, right here on your station of the Nation, Coffee Fair FM 97.2. Gonna be 59 minutes past the hour 10. I want to hear how your weekend was. You let me know. Certain things that we also need to want to come and talk about, you know. It is in the well-being of our children. You know, last week also I had a nice conversation also on Thursday, you know, with the Department of Health on our children. And I believe that not only for the kids, but also for us, you know, we really need to take care and good care of our health and also of our well-being and also, you know, our physique. So we want to encourage you to take walks. For the elderly, take a walk. For you that can take a walk, for you that can take a brisk walk, for you that started out just to start and think about training, do not make a resolution, but just start and do it, you know, just you start and do it. And from there you will see how life is going to be much easier for you. Just by starting to walk, you will find it very, very, very, you know, beneficial for you, knowing that what you are doing, you are also encouraging those that are home, you know, to start to do certain things for themselves. But thank you. We're on the top of the hour 11. This is a conversation when we come back after the news.
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2: Thank you very much to Pastor Christopher Da Silva. 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With the news headlines at the hour, 11 o'clock, Kensington business report up to 70% decline as Queen Street roadworks drag on. And the South African Police Service 10111 centers face emergency line shortages. 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Good morning. Gauteng police have arrested a suspect linked to the murder of a woman whose body was found at Mooifontein Cemetery in Tembisa on Saturday morning. Police say the suspect fled to Tzaneen in Limpopo, where he was arrested at around 11 o'clock at night at the same day. Acting National Police Commissioner Lieutenant General Puleng Dimpane has praised Crime Intelligence, Tembisa South detectives and other specialized units for the swift arrest. Investigations into other women's bodies found in Ekurhuleni are continuing. Now, to this next update, businesses in Kensington, Johannesburg, say they have suffered declines of between 40 and 70% in customer numbers and sales after Queen Street was dug up for water pipe replacement work. Johannesburg Water says about 400 meters of pipeline have been replaced since work began in March, but another section still needs attention. The utility has not given a date for the permanent restoration of the road, while a Johannesburg Road Agency quotation of about 13 million rands still awaiting approval. A temporary backfilling of the road is expected to start by the 30th of September. Businesses warn that continued disruption could threaten jobs and force some traders to close. In other news, City Power says the location of Greenville informal settlement in Alexandra is making it difficult to resolve illegal electricity connections. The settlement is situated beneath high-voltage power lines, creating safety and planning restrictions that prevent conventional electrification. During a joint operation with South African Police Service and Johannesburg Metro Police Department, about 180 kilograms of aluminium cables and three electricity poles worth an estimated 200,000 rands were seized. City Power says dangerous makeshift connections were also found near Zenzede Primary School, posing risks to learners and staff. The utility says it is continuing to upgrade and normalize electricity supply in formalized parts of London Road. Meanwhile, nearly 45% of South Africa's 10111 emergency centres are operating with reduced line capacity. A parliamentary reply reveals that 8 of the country's 18 centres have at least one emergency line out of service. South African Police Service also says ongoing system interruptions are affecting access to emergency assistance. The situation raises concerns about response times, particularly for victims of gender-based violence who may need urgent police intervention. Here's the DA's Member of Parliament, Ian Cameron.
1: The real impact of a 10111 line being down is very simple. Somebody in danger may struggle to reach the police when every minute matters. My parliamentary question found recently that nearly 45% of the comparable operational 10111 centres have at least one allocated line out of service. And with our levels of violence against women and children, capacity matters enormously. Imagine a woman being followed to her car or threatened by a partner. She shouldn't have to wonder whether 10111 has a working line. More lines will help.
2: And now in news further afield, internet and telephone services have been disrupted in Ethiopia's northern Tigray region following renewed fighting between regional forces and the national army. Reuters sources say the Tigray People's Liberation Front, which controls the region, ordered the communications blackout, possibly to interfere with government drones. The TPLF has not commented. Here's more from the BBC's Thomas Mukwana.
3: So the internet blackout in Tigray region, that is in the north of Ethiopia, and what that means basically is journalists and people on the ground, activists and anyone who's caught between that violence and wants to document and send this news out to the world is unable to do so. Telecommunications is down. This is usually a bad sign in the middle of a conflict, be it elections or full-scale war, as the TPLF or the Tigrayan forces have said. It also means that we can't give updates every hour on what's happening there. Mostly we have to rely on the military of Ethiopia and the TPLF, who are not as reliable and partisan as any journalist would be going into the Tigray region. And so we've just been hearing the Ethiopian army saying that it's killed 700 and more Tigrayan forces in the northeastern front and the northwestern front of the war in Tigray, but we can't verify any of that. But days ago, the most that we've heard is that drone strikes in the region have cost 12 lives.
2: And now, in your weather update, starting with Johannesburg, it is 28 degrees Celsius. Pretoria, it is 30 degrees Celsius. Cape Town, it is 23 degrees Celsius. And ending with Durban, it is 20 degrees Celsius. On the markets update, the rand to the US dollar is trading at 16 rands and 41 cents and 21 rands and 78 cents to the British pound. On the commodities markets, gold is trading at 4,151 rands and 60 cents per ounce. Platinum is trading at 1,725 rands and 91 cents per ounce. And Brent crude oil is trading at 107 rands and 63 cents a barrel. Recapping on the top stories at 11 o'clock. Kensington businesses report up to 70% decline as Queen Street roadworks drag on. And the South African Police Service 10111 centers face emergency line shortages. If you have any local news that you would like Kofifi FM to follow up on, feel free to send us a WhatsApp to 0794685183. That's 0794685183. 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The next news update is coming up at 12 o'clock for Kofifi FM News. I am Sipho Serutu. Good morning.
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0: Yeah, and we know it's going to be a lovely day. This is what we are knowing, and it's definitely a lovely day. It is Monday morning, 28th day in the 9th month in the year 2026. 14 minutes past the hour 11, and I am going to be your host up until 12 midday, where I have to then bow out and say thank you for hosting me wherever you may be listening to and from. But one thing I want to do, first of all, before we start off with anything else, just want to say good morning to the Coffee Fee family. I just want to wish Sister Grodine and her husband, Alvandre Mart, happy anniversary. May the Lord bless you guys with many, many more great years to come. We love you guys from the George family. From the George family and the Kofifi family and all the people out in Kofifi land, we also want to then say to Sister Glodine and her husband of Andre Mart, to the Mart family and also from the George family, we say may the Lord continually bless your union, continually bless it with cords of love that cannot be broken for many years, many, many more years to come, that the Lord will be your portion and your blessing as you continue to love one another unconditionally through all the hardships and all the trials for the better, soos Apostel mos sê, nee, ons kyk dit na, ons sê dit altyd. We are a people that thanking the Lord for everything that he is doing for us. But thank you for you, the George family, and also to the Mart family. We want to really bless you guys, to say thank you for sharing your life with us and being part of the Kofifi family, whereby you have to really spoil it today. And she knows that she also have to spoil you, because this is the day where you guys made a decision to say, I do, yeah? For better or worse, in sickness and health, in troubles and times, until they do us part. And that is the thing that you need to understand, because marriage is a union sanctified by God. It is not man-made. It is God-given. And therefore, the blessing of the Lord will remain on your marriage. But from me to you, thank you for tuning in and making this your station of the nation, Kofifi FM 97.2. And I think this is the one that we really need to do. And I want to do this for you this morning, taking your time and our time to share your love with us and also your life with us. We thank the Lord for your union. Thank you for the George family for sharing that with us. 079-468-5183. If you have any messages that you want me to convey, I will definitely, definitely do that one for you. But from me to you, this one comes from all of us right here at your station, and also to all the wonderful people out in Kofifi land and to the Kofifi family. This one goes out to Sister Glodine and her husband Alvan Remart from the George family and us at Coffee Fee FM 97.2. Good morning.
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3: Right.
2: Okay. Yeah, anniversary thing.
4: Yeah, man.
3: Yeah.
4: All right.
3: Yeah.
4: That sounds good.
3: I got the second tenor.
4: I got the top.
2: Oh, you got top, though?
4: Yeah.
2: I take the bass. All right.
3: Let's go.
2: Let's go.
3: Let's move.

0: does sound good.
1: Oh, I like that.
0: Yeah, I like that.
1: But really, really sound good, man.
2: Hey, man, you too, Harry.
0: Hey, man, what about the bass, man?
2: The bass, man.
1: Always sounds good.
0: Okay, I tell you what, then. Let's do it again.
1: One more time.
0: All right,
1: I'm still on pitch now. I'm still on key.
0: All right, come on.

know there must be at least a million different ways for me to show you how I feel about you. I could write your name across the sky or bring you a flower for an ocean's deep. But when you get right down to it, there are only four words to sum it up. Betcha, by golly, wow.

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And we feel so good about it. So, stay tuned and enjoy die Stasi van die Nasie met die groot sensasie.

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1: Let's work on a new song.
2: Right.
1: Okay. Good, yeah, anniversary thing.
3: Yeah, man.
1: All right.
3: Yeah, that sounds good.
2: So I got the second tenor.
3: I got the top.
1: Oh, you got the top, Bill?
3: Yeah.
1: I take the bass. All right.
2: Let's go.
1: Okay. Let's go.
2: Let's

0: sound good.
1: Oh, I like that.
0: Yeah, I like that.
1: Really, really sound good, man.
2: Hey, man, you too, Harry.
0: Hey, man, what about the bass, man?
2: The bass, man.
1: Always sound good.
0: Okay, I'll tell you what, then. Let's do it again.
1: One more time.
0: All right,
1: I still don't fix me. I still don't keep
0: it. All right, come on.

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And a very good morning once again to all you wonderful people that have been with me up until this time. Yeah, it is time where I have to say goodbye. And once again, thank you for tuning in and being with me. It is exactly 54 minutes past the hour of 11. And you're tuned into this, your favorite urban radio station, Coffee Fair FM 97.2. It's the 28th day of the 9th month in the year 2026. And as I have alluded earlier, just want to say once again, thank you for being with me. But this is the one that we had. Want to also apologize for our little break in transmission. But we also want to just say thank you to you, the Coffee Fair family. And then one coming from the George family that just want to say, want to wish Sister Glodine and her husband, Alphandre Mart, happy anniversary. May the Lord bless you guys with many more great years to come. We love you guys from the George family. As I've said, from the George family and the Coffee Fair family, we want to also say to you, to the Mart family, to Sister Glodine and Alphandre, the Lord bless your union with cords of love that cannot be broken, and keep and be the wonderful people that you are. Remember that the union that you are in, the marriage and vows that you have taken, once again, this day bring us to remembrance and brings you to remembrance that the day when you say I do, it was for better or worse, and sickness and health, and until that you guys part, you remain the wonderful people that you are, to love each other unconditionally from both sides. Both of you need to spoil one another, Sister Glodine and also Brother Alphandre Mart. Better spoil each other. And thank you from the George family for reminding them that they are loved. And from us, we also want to remind you that you are loved. And you're tuned into the show station of the nation, Coffee Fair FM 97.2. This is how we are going to do it. And this one goes out to you guys, from me to you once again. Thank you for tuning in and making this your frequency of choice, Coffee Fair FM 97.2.

0: So thank you very much. And this is how we come to the top of the hour, 12 o'clock. But just want to do this one. This is the one that we want to do. Good morning, Kofifi. This is Glodine Mar. Thank you for the anniversary blessings. We appreciate it all our heart. Thank you, my brother Dylan, George, for the beautiful dedication. Your kind thoughts made our super day special. Thank you to my family and Kofifi FM. Love you, family. Love is differently. Love hits differently, and yours means the world to us. Thank you, thank you, thank you. And let us quickly listen to this one that comes from Glodine. You're tuned into this, your lovely station. Let us just do this one.
1: Happy anniversary. May the Lord bless you guys with many more and more great years to come. We love you guys from the George family. As I've said, from the George family and the Kofifi family, we want to also say to you,
2: sorry to guys,
1: family,
2: I'm just recording
1: to
2: something.
1: Dean and of Andre, the Lord bless your union with cords of love that cannot be broken, and keep and be the wonderful people that you are. Remember that the union that you are in, the marriage and vows that you have taken, once again this day bring us to remembrance and brings you to remembrance that the day when you said you, it was for better or worse, and sickness and health, and until that you guys part, you remain the wonderful people that you are, to love each other unconditionally from both sides. Both of you need to spoil one another, Sister Glodine and also Brother Alvandre Bart. Better spoil each other. And thank you from the George family for reminding them that they are loved. And from us, we also want to remind you that you are loved. And you're tuned into the show station of the nation, Kofifi FM 97.2. This is how we are going to do it. And this one goes out to you guys, from me to you once again. Thank you for tuning in and making this your frequency of choice, Kofifi FM 97.2.
0: Thank you. Thank you so much. That is the one that comes, and the recording that was made. We want to say thank you. There it is, to the family. We love and appreciate you once again. Thank you for sharing your love with us, and thanks to sharing your family with us. From the Martin George family, the Lord's blessing remain on you. Little bit over time, but we are here to do this. Here's Sipho with the news.
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4: Thank you very much to Pastor Christopher De Silva. 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Wedela Tavern shooting death toll rises to 18. Tembisa murder suspect arrested in Limpopo hours after woman's body found. And IEC welcomes a court ruling dismissing MK party challenge to 2024 election results. With the news at 12 o'clock Central African Time on Kofifi FM 97.2, IMC Poserutu. Good afternoon. The death toll from the tavern shooting in Wedela on Gauteng's West Rand has risen to 18 after another victim died in hospital. Police say 8 armed men opened fire on patrons at the tavern. 5 of the injured victims remain in critical condition, while others are stable. Only 4 of those killed have so far been identified. A dedicated multidisciplinary police team is investigating the attack, with charges including 18 counts of murder and 18 counts of attempted murder. Now, to this next update, Tshwane Metro Police have arrested one suspect and recovered 2 stolen vehicles, an unlicensed firearm, ammunition and car braking equipment in an intelligence-driven operation in Pretoria North. The Tshwane Metro Police Department K9 unit and other stakeholders tracked a silver Honda Amaze and a red Volkswagen Polo believed to be linked to a vehicle theft syndicate. A shootout followed during a chase, with the Honda crashing. Suspects in a second getaway vehicle fled on foot remain at large. Police say the arrest suspect is linked to several vehicle theft cases in Valeria, Pretoria North and Wonderboompoort. In other news, Gauteng police have arrested a suspect linked to the murder of a woman whose body was found at Mooifontein Cemetery in Tembisa on Saturday morning. Police say the suspect fled to Tzaneen in Limpopo, where he was arrested at around 11 o'clock at night the same day. Acting National Police Commissioner Lieutenant General Puleng Dimbane has praised crime intelligence, Tembisa South detectives and other specialized units for the swift arrest. Investigations into the other women's bodies found in Ekuruleni are continuing. Meanwhile, the Electoral Commission has welcomed an electoral court ruling dismissing the MK Party's challenge to the integrity of the 2024 national and provincial election results. The party had alleged that votes were manipulated after the results display went blank for almost 2 hours during the vote count. The court found that the result system remained operational and that no data was lost or compromised. The following audio is a courtesy of ENC News. Here's the national spokesperson for the Umkhonto weSizwe Party, Sifiso Mahlangu.
3: We were looking for justice. We're looking for justice for the millions of voters who voted for Umkhonto weSizwe Party, but their votes were not counted, their votes were dumped, their votes were found in the boots of cars, their votes were found in various toilets across the country. We compiled this in evidence in our court papers to the IEC, or in our court battle with the IEC. We confirmed this through IT experts of leading brands in South Africa. We put evidence in terms of videos of what happened in 2024. I think the overarching part of our evidence was how that data board, the dashboard, disappeared from the screen for just over 2 hours. And we've got evidence, of course, that the numbers that were there before the screen disappears were not the numbers that came back. And of course, in our papers, we argued we believe we're owed in the region of 900,000 votes. We don't believe that we were the third biggest party in South Africa. We believe we contended for the second position, or we were the biggest party in the country.
4: And now, in news further afield, United States motorists are facing sharply higher fuel costs, with the average price of regular gasoline rising by more than $1.50 a gallon since the war with Iran began. Gas buddy analyst Patrick Dehan says prices are expected to remain under pressure over the coming week as markets react to uncertainty over oil supplies and the wider conflict. The following audio is a courtesy of of ABC News. Here's Patrick Dehan, head of petroleum analysis at Gas Buddy in the United States.
5: Well, certainly here in the short term, it's difficult to see beyond the next few days at this point, but oil prices have come off their highs in the last 2 days or so on hopes that the U.S. and Iran may be able to find some sort of agreement. Iran asking the U.S. to return to that June failed memorandum of understanding. That's pushing oil down in hopes that it may inspire some improvement in relations, at least for now. Gas prices haven't reacted yet much, but Americans may start to see a little bit of relief in the days ahead. And diesel prices may roll back slightly as well as this hope of a new deal emerges. But to your point, Americans still collectively spending $500 million more on gasoline today than they did last year. So even if we do see some relief, Americans are still paying far more as a result of all of these geopolitical tensions.
4: And now, in your weather update, starting with Johannesburg, it is 28 degrees Celsius. Pretoria, it is 30 degrees Celsius. Cape Town, 23 degrees Celsius. And ending with Durban, it is 20 degrees Celsius. On the markets update, the rand to the US dollar is trading at 16 rands and 44 cents and 21 rands and 80 cents to the British pound. On the commodities market, gold is trading at 4,000 and 150 rands and 32 cents per ounce. Platinum is trading at 1,729 rands and 30 cents per ounce. And the Brent crude oil is trading at 107 rands and 82 cents a barrel. Recapping on the top stories at 12 o'clock. Wadela, tavern shooting, death toll rises to 18. Thembisa Meda, a suspect arrested in Limpopo hours after woman's body found. And IEC welcomes court ruling dismissing MK Party challenge to 2024 election results. If you have any local news that you would like Kofifi FM to follow up on, feel free to send us a WhatsApp to 079-468-5183. That's 079-468-5183. 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The next news update is coming up at 2 o'clock for Kofifi FM News. I am C. Poserutu. Good afternoon.
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8: where it all began.

Father, you are the great physician who promised that you will place none of these diseases upon us. You are our healer. You are our deliverer. You are our waymaker. You are our miracle worker. You said in Isaiah 53 and 5, but you were wounded for our transgression, bruised for our iniquities. The chastisement of our peace was upon him, and with your stripe we are healed. Father, we decree and declare according to 3 John chapter 1, verse 2. Beloved, I wish above all things that thou mayest prosper and be in health, even as your soul prospers. Father, I know you want me to be healthy. I know you want me to be happy. I know you want me to be healed. I know you want me to prosper. I know you want me to succeed. I know you want me to walk in optimum health. I know that you want me to live without pain, without hurt, without stress. I know that you want me to live disease-free, sickness-free, stress-free. And therefore, I decree and declare, according to your word, I am healthy and physically fit. Sickness and disease are far from me. By your stripes, I am healed. I am healed from every physical, physiological, biochemical, bioelectrical malfunction, from emotional wounds, psychological illnesses, from physical discomfort, from sickness and disease. I speak Jeremiah 17, 14 to 15 over my life. Heal me, O Lord, and I shall be healed. Save me, and I shall be saved, for thou art my praise. Behold, they say unto me, where is the word of the Lord? Let it come.

verse 20, I declare that I am healed by the word of the Lord. I speak to every part of my body, be healed. Spirit of infirmity, loose your hold over my life and the life of my loved ones. 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

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I cannot fight this any longer. Father, I release you. Hallelujah. You are the God that wars on my behalf.

disorder, all obsessive thoughts and all obsessive thinking, I decree and declare that I am healed from these things. Obsessive, compulsive, and post-traumatic stress disorder is loosed

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I decree that I'm healed from meningitis, osteomyelitis, pelvic inflammatory disease, myostasis, and all forms of endocarditis disease. I decree and

Parkinson's disease, of multiple sclerosis, of ALS, of emphysema, of sickle cell disease. According to Psalm 118 verse 17, I shall not die but live to declare your works. And Lord, as I rely solely upon you, I declare, according to 3 John 1 and 2, that above all things, I am prosperous, I am healthy, and I therefore speak divine healing.

declare that I am loosed from every infirmity, including deforming rheumatoid arthritis, degenerative osteoarthritis, osteoporosis, spine compression, fractures, slip disc, herniated disc, chronic neck and back pain, and that I am free to move freely in order to fulfill God's original purpose in my life. According to Genesis chapter 1,

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germ cell tumors, ovarian cancer, gastric cancer, uterine cancer. Eradicate the cancer from my body now in Jesus' name. I speak

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Father, in the name of Jesus, let there be miracles. 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

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I pray for a medical breakthrough. 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

molecularly, cellularly, skeletally, anatomically, muscularly, hormonally, genetically, epidermically, nutritionally, corporally, commercially, relationally, socially, financially, parentally, spiritually, organizationally, politically, interpersonally, personally, and behaviorally, I decree I am blessed. Father,

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And this station is Kofifi FM 97.2. And we feel so good about it. So stay tuned and enjoy Die Stasie van die Nasie met die groot sensasie.

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1: Ready for this. 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
3: We don't need George Fivers to tell us about Winnie Mandela. We don't need Stratcom to tell us about Winnie Mandela. We will celebrate Winnie Mandela forever, for as long as we are still alive. If it's true that the ANC honors Winnie Mandela, name the Cape Town Airport Winnie Mandela Airport. Thank you.
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0: 4 minutes after 1 o'clock, and that is how I say good afternoon to you. Welcome to the Monday edition of the Empowerment Hour Show. It is day number 28 in the month of September 2026. And yes, can you believe it? We are officially wrapping up the month of September this week. It is going to be officially now the final day, or the final week rather, of the month of September. Come Thursday, we are going to be saying goodbye to this ninth month of the year, known as Heritage Month. And of course, so many things will have happened also in this month of September, as we are also talking about mental health awareness. So happy to be with you wherever you are listening to the station from. How was your weekend? I'm hoping that all is well on your side. Welcome to the first one for the week, day number 28, September 2026. James Siadelo is my name, and I'll be with you from this hour until the hour 2 o'clock, 5 minutes after 1 o'clock now. Earlier on, from 6 until 9 o'clock this morning, that's when Kofifi FM breakfast show was on the radio. And we also had earlier on 9 until 12 o'clock, the Good Morning Kofifi Family Show with Pastor De Silva taking over immediately after Natasha Hain served you a breakfast from 6 until 9 o'clock. We then had 9 to 12 o'clock, the mid-morning show with a difference. I call it the mid-morning snack with Pastor De Silva. That is the Good Morning Kofifi Family Show. And shortly after that, it was more about your spiritual empowerment from 12 until the hour 1 o'clock. That is what you listened to earlier on. Another edition of Kofifi Gospel. Ladies and gents, that is what you missed out on. Just in case you are not listening to the radio from this morning up until this moment. But let me also tell you what you missed out on. Over the past weekend, we had different shows that were live on the radio, from the likes of the KGS show live on Kofifi FM. We also had shows like Silver Streaks also live on the radio. And not forgetting also the Old School Connection that was also live, the likes of Kofifi Soul, and Silver Streaks, I did mention, Youth Music Express Show. Those are some of the shows that you missed out on, just in case you were not listening to the radio. And of course, not forgetting the weekend edition of the Extreme Junction. But for now, you are on Kofifi FM 97.2. Thank you to each and everyone who was live on the radio over the past weekend, making sure that radio does go on. It is the first week, or the new week, I should say, and I'm so happy to be with you. The final week of the month of September, I did remind you earlier on. Welcome to it. Welcome home. Welcome to the number one station of choice, www.kofififm.co.za. That is how you also get to listen to us wherever you may be listening to the station right now. And maybe you are just about to leave Gauteng, just about to leave the Republic of South Africa, and you wonder, can I listen to Kofifi FM wherever I am? Well, it is quite easy. In actual fact, you simply go to kofififm.co.za, and just like that, you'll be able to stay with us on frequency 97.2. The past weekend has been quite eventful. We got to hear about the mass shooting that took place out in the area of Carletonville, right? And it is actually a mass shooting that took place following another mass shooting that would have taken place in KZN. There was another one also in the city of Cape Town. So there's been a lot of mass shootings taking place in different areas over the past few days. And perhaps it is not really something new, as we have seen something like that also, perhaps a shooting, mass shootings of that nature happening also in other communities, even right here in Johannesburg. So, I don't know, I just want to hear from you. What do you think should be done differently, maybe? What can be done? What should be done differently to make sure that we really move away from having to continuously report on mass shootings that will have taken place? Is there a way that you think, maybe, just maybe, if our law enforcement agencies were to implement such a way that you may be suggesting now, maybe, just maybe, we'll move away from reporting on so many killings that we get to report on a daily right here on 97.2 land. I mean, just taking the Carletonville area as a case study in this regard. Here we have now about 18 people confirmed, by the way, that the 18th person died later in hospital. Initially, the reports were indicating that 17 people lost their lives, but now confirmed earlier this morning by the police commissioner of the SAPS in Gauteng, that is Tommy Mthombeni, confirming that the 18th person has died and about 18 other people are also now being treated for the following the injuries they sustained during that shooting incident. And the owner of the establishment of the tavern where this particular shooting took place, that is Wedela, out in Carltonville, was actually saying that she does have the footage. Well, at the establishment, there is a CCTV footage that will help in identifying the suspects. But then again, we are talking about something that has already happened. We are talking about being reactive now, right? We react following this particular mass shooting. And it happened in Burgersdal. I remember sometime last year, the end of last year, or earlier the beginning of this year. I'm not sure whether it was the beginning of 2026 or the end of 2025. But there was a mass shooting that took place in Burgersdal. Now, for those who are familiar or not familiar with Burgersdal, it is not really far from Carltonville also. It doesn't take you that long to drive from Burgersdal going to Carltonville. So you see, it is this particular area, so that are areas that are known for illegal mining. So if you go to the West Rand, whether you speak about Krugersdorp, whether you speak about Western Area, whether you speak about this particular area of Burgersdal, or now in this regard, Carltonville, this particular areas that I'm mentioning there in Gauteng are very well known, very notorious for illegal mining. So for how long are we going to talk about police acting after something has happened? Right? Because you could be sitting there with your friends just having a good time at a local tavern, and then someone just decides to come in there and start shooting from the outside randomly and going into the establishment, shooting randomly there. And apparently this is what happened in this regard. The Premier of Gauteng, Panyasa Lesufi, was there following that mass shooting, and this is what he had to say, engaging with the media out in Carltonville.
1: Our approach was the law enforcement agencies are the one that must deal with this matter. And from our side, and on behalf of government, I want to extend our sincere condolences to the families, especially those that are affected, and wish those that have been hospitalized a speedy recovery, and assure the community here will be at their peace. Since I arrived here, community members have been depositing their understanding of the situation, and they've also been depositing their frustration about police-related matters. But obviously, they appreciate the decision we've taken to bring the army to the site. Could have been worse, but you can see that we still need lots and lots of capacity to deal with this issue. So, our approach was to leave the police to do their work and not interfere with their work and be the one that updates society. But just extend our sincere condolences to the families and assure the community the brief that the police have given us, at least is assuring on the basis of the evidence they've already gathered and where they're looking at. So let's leave it with them to do that work and find a way of resolving this. But I want to assure the community that is there, you are not alone. We are with you. We understand the fear, we understand the anxiety, we also understand the circumstances in which they are in. It's our responsibility as government to attend to those issues. Thanks.
2: Welcome back to you, Premier. Major General Gekam, you say you have identified some of the suspects. Do you have an idea in terms of the number of those, but also their nationality, considering the fact that this area is not...
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0: 16 minutes after 1 o'clock. So that is what the premier of Gauteng had to say, Panyasele Sufi, while visiting that particular area of Wedela, out in Carletonville. That is where the mass shooting took place over the weekend, where confirmation is that about 18 people lost their lives and about 18 others were also injured as a result. There's been a lot of reaction following that shooting. The South African Communist Party in Gauteng says that they are very saddened by this mass shooting that took place or was carried out at about 9:30 in the evening on the 26th of September 2026 at Dora's Tavern out in Wedela, Carletonville, in the Merafong local municipality. According to the reports, unidentified armed assailants opened fire on patrons outside a tavern in Wedela, and they went on to attack those who were inside. Vehicles were set alight, and members of the community who were there got to be robbed of their belongings before the suspects fled after that unfortunate incident. Gauteng Emergency Medical Services reported that 17 people died and 15 sustained gunshot wounds. But later on, as I mentioned earlier this morning, confirmation was that the number of those that were killed rose to 18, meaning that the 18th person died in hospital. And then out of the 15 that was reported to have sustained gunshot wounds, it is actually 18 because others were taken to hospital using private cars. So that is the reason why the number was at 15. It is now actually 18. The injured were taken to hospital. Some of those who died were, according to the reports, also from Lesotho. The SACP says that they are saddened by this and they extend their deepest condolences to the families and communities of those who tragically lost their lives during that incident that took place. So, as I mentioned, a lot of reactions to this, but not only limited to the shooting incident that took place in Carletonville. There's been more reaction also even to more shooting incidents that took place in other communities outside of the Carletonville area. There's been a lot of reaction also to incidents that took place in areas like Western Cape as well as KwaZulu-Natal. And we have had Forum for allow me to do this quickly. Of course, we have heard from the citizens but this particular organization, that the spokesperson thereof is Mr. Dennis Bloom, also commenting on this issue. In actual fact, they're saying that more should be done. And I'm talking about the organization called that the spokesperson thereof is Mr. Dennis Bloom, that is the Activist and Citizens Forum, that is the name that I was looking for, saying that our townships have now become war zones. And they are saying that as Activist and Citizens Forum, they are condemning this particular incident that took place. And more should be done. More should be done. It can never be that we are just talking about the aftermath of people being killed and then we just continue to move, to go on as if it is a normal thing. Let's find out more from Mr. Dennis Bloom, who was speaking on this issue.
1: Our townships had become war zones. Almost every weekend, families must pick up dead bodies of their loved ones. These barbaric killings can't go on forever. It must be stopped urgently. More than 30 people lost their lives in Carletonville in Gauteng and Cape Town in the Western Cape over the weekend. We believe that these barbaric killings cannot just be ordinary attacks. We suspect a third force is in operation in our townships. We believe the motive is to instigate a civil war in the country. Activists and Citizens Forum is asking the question, where is the country's intelligence structures? The only way to stop these killings is for the police crime intelligence to infiltrate these criminal groupings. Government must tighten border security controls to prevent the influx and smuggling of illegal firearms. It's a known fact that AK-47 rifles are used in these killings. We are calling upon the police to arrest these criminals, and the courts must show no mercy to these monsters.
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0: Absolutely. Thank you so much for joining us indeed on the Empowerment Hour show. It is a Monday afternoon on day number 28, September 2026. In actual fact, we have gone 22 minutes now after the hour 1 o'clock. James Siadelo is my name. Please do stay with me as we continue with the show.
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0: Thank you so much for joining us on 97.2 FM. It is a Monday. We have gone 25 minutes away from the hour 1 o'clock, and I'm so grateful to be back at your service. We are Kofifi FM. 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Let's stay with other topical issues with your attention locally here in Gauteng and elsewhere in the Republic of South Africa. Now, in Gauteng, let's focus on this for now. Forum for South Africa says that they have consistently raised concerns about the impact of foreign-owned spaza shops, as well as informal businesses, on the economy of South Africa, as well as the employment of local people in our local communities. So that is what Forum for South Africa is saying. And they are saying they are calling for urgent action over the billions of rands. Allegedly, though, these billions of rands are now leaving South Africa through the informal financial channels, meaning that this money is not really leaving through the proper channels. It is just leaving South Africa without following the proper channels. And this money will have been made through the informal businesses, your spaza shops, your local spaza shops. So that conversation, coming back once again, about whether sponsorships should only be reserved for local people. If you are not from South Africa, you should not be running a sponsorship. Remember that conversation that would have taken place over a period of time? One political party, in particular Action SA, also speaking a lot about that to say sponsorships for locals. Remember that conversation? But for now, let's find out more from Mr. Teboho Mashilompane, the national leader of Forum for South Africa. Let's find out what he's saying here.
10: Forum for South Africa has consistently raised concerns about the impact of foreign-owned sponsorships and informal businesses of South Africa's economy, employment, and local communities. A new report examining migrant communities and the informal economy in Tshwane raises serious concerns that billions of rent generated through informal businesses, including sponsorships, may be leaving South Africa through unregistered financial channels. Forum for SA believes these findings reinforce the need for urgent government intervention, proper regulation, and stronger enforcement of financial laws. Our concern is that many foreign-owned informal businesses operate without creating meaningful employment opportunities for South Africans. Instead of empowering local communities, some businesses may be contributing to unemployment and the outlaw of money from our economy. We are also deeply concerned about the exploitation of residents in rural communities, where some sponsorships reportedly charge additional fees for airtime purchases and cash withdrawals. While these communities often have no access to ATMs, residents are left with little choice but to rely on local shops for essential financial services. Charging unlawful additional fees must not be allowed to continue. Forum for SA calls on the government to strengthen the regulation and monitoring of informal businesses, investigate alleged illegal financial transactions and the movement of money across South Africa's borders, enforce laws prohibiting unlawful additional charges on airtime and cash withdrawals, prioritize South African employment and support locally owned businesses, and improve access to banking services, particularly in rural communities where residents have limited alternatives. South Africa cannot afford an informal economy that operates outside the law while local communities struggle with unemployment and poverty. Forum for SA maintains that economic activity must benefit South Africa and its people. We demand accountability, effective law enforcement, and an economic environment that creates opportunities for South Africans.
0: And I mean, if you listen to what Teboho Mashilompane is raising there, the national leader of an organization, Forum for South Africa, it is a civil society movement. If you listen to what Teboho is saying there, I'm sure that you are also very much familiar with what he's speaking about. When you go to a local sponsorship now to buy airtime, you know that you get charged an extra 1 rand. So if you buy 10 rand airtime, you know you are going to pay 11 rand. If you are going to buy 100 rand airtime, then you'll be told that you need to pay an extra. I'm not sure how much you pay there. Is it 10 rand extra on top of that airtime that you are buying, or on top of that amount that you are paying there? If you want to withdraw any amount of money, then you need to pay a certain fee for withdrawal. So this doesn't mean that you are not also going to be charged by your bank. So if maybe your bank is charging you a certain amount of money for withdrawal, from cashback, whatever you may actually want to call it, you are still going to be charged. But you are also charged now by a local sponsorship owner. If you want to say maybe you are requesting 100 rand, you pay that amount of money. And this is a conversation that has been going on to say it is illegal. But are there certain things that you believe we as the people have accepted as illegal as we know they are? But because you know you are desperate, you know that you don't have money to get in a taxi, maybe for those who are far from ATMs, you don't have money to get into an ATM, to get into a taxi rather, going to the next ATM to withdraw money, or even walk down to that particular ATM to get money. So you end up now, as much as you know, that being charged an extra amount of money to get money from, to request a cashback rather, if you are purchasing, or even if you are buying items, never mind asking for cashback, right? Even if you are buying something, you'll be told that no, you can't use your card unless you agree that you're going to be charged extra. So if you buy a loaf of bread and the loaf of bread is 22 rand for argument's sake, then you'll be asked that if you want to pay, you want to purchase using your card, then you must know that you're going to pay extra. So certain things we have accepted, as illegal as we know they are, we have accepted. Because perhaps it is an inconvenience for you, right, to go to the next ATM that is going to not charge you more than you are being charged at a local sponsorship. So you end up accepting whatever, as illegal as you know that particular establishment is actually, you know that whatever that establishment is doing that to you rather is not a legal thing to do. But you accept whatever comes because it is maybe a convenience for you. You don't have to travel far to do that. So that conversation is going on to say, what should the South African law be doing when you speak about consumers' rights, your rights as a consumer? What is this particular commission that is looking at the rights of consumers are doing to make sure that you are also being protected? It is 33 minutes after 1 o'clock. We're going to take a short breather. When I come back, we continue.

Yeah, this one is by Cape Town Youth Choir. Ukuthula is the title of the song. Thank you for making us your number one. Today we are celebrating what is known as World News Day. So we are celebrating this day as Kofifi FM 97.2 as the Empowerment Hour show, because we are celebrating also making sure that we deliver quality radio to you. We get to deliver stories that would have necessarily just been shut down before. But today, we make sure that all of those top leading stories that whenever given a platform, we get to touch on that as Kofifi FM 97.2. Thank you for trusting us as your number one station of choice, your number one channel of information. Let's continue here now with about 22 minutes before we get to Sipho Serodu with the news at 2 o'clock. And immediately after Sipho Serodu, we'll have Kemri Jacobs taking care of radio from immediately after the news until the hour 3 on the Monday edition of Trendy Tunes. There is more coming up. She's here. She's already here getting ready to deliver the best of quality radio from that hour, just after the news at 2, taking you to the hour 3 o'clock. Yeah, all right. So earlier this morning at the Madlanga Commission, we got to hear some arguments being made there. Now, we were expecting at the Madlanga Commission to have General Khan, right, making the appearance there. General Khan making the appearance at the Madlanga Commission. That was the conversation today. And he did not actually come. That is Feroz Khan. He skipped the Madlanga Commission again. And what did he do? He actually sent his lawyers to go and represent him. That is the former SAPS Major General Feroz Khan. We know he's the former because he has been fired, right? So he has been fired from the SAPS. Yep. Just in case you may have missed out on that, he has been fired. So former Major General of the SAPS Feroz Khan was set to finally enter the Madlanga Commission's witness box this morning. But once again, he did not appear, leaving his lawyer, or lawyers rather, to face the inquiry instead. The head of the commission, Madlanga,

0: was not happy at all. That is the chairperson of the Matlanga Commission, was not happy at all with how the argument took forever between the commission and the lawyers of former Major General Khan. And take a listen, perhaps, to what happened earlier this morning when those particular conversations took place, just speaking about how this was actually the disrespect towards the order that was made to say he should be appearing in person to answer questions. Take a listen to how it unfolded earlier on.
1: But he had to say about that...
2: Which paragraph at 58?
1: It's the second paragraph. In fact, one can have...
2: I'm further mindful. Is that the one starting, I'm further mindful?
1: Yes, indeed.
2: Yes.
1: Chair must have regard to the preceding paragraph where that's where Dr. Naidu introduces the facilitation via remote video link. And Dr. Naidu says, I'm further mindful of the considerable volume of documentary material that Major General Khan has reportedly been required to consider in preparation for his testimony, including in excess of 11,000 pages of documentation. I'm happy to qualify and justify why we say it's in excess of 11,000 pages. But let's continue because there's a point that needs to be made here. Given his current psychiatric symptoms, the associated difficulties with concentration and cognitive endurance, that is the phrase that I want Chair and Commissioners to bear in mind. The potential...
2: Mr. Valley, let's not waste time, please. This has nothing with responding to the Commission's attorneys reaching out and saying, let's kickstart the process of setting up a remote hearing. This has nothing to do with
1: well,
2: this.
1: Well, Chair, it has everything to do with this.
2: Sorry. Yes, the doctor, this is part of why the doctor says it would be overwhelming for Mr. Khan to sit here in front of everybody.
1: Indeed, sir.
2: And responding to probing questions. So this is part of that background. And yes. So he says, the doctor, I'm not sure what the pronoun should be. So they say, rather, let us have... The doctor is not saying let us not have a hearing. The doctor is not saying Mr. Khan should not participate in a hearing. The yes. doctor says Mr. Khan must participate in a hearing, but remotely. So my question stands, my question says, the commission's attorneys wrote a letter in which they are kick-starting the process of that remote hearing. None of what you've referred me thus far deals with that. So my question stands, why is it that Mr. Khan is not on standby somewhere okay. in the face of the commission's attorneys having reached out and said, let us kickstart this process, where, how, and so on, should we go about having Mr. Khan appear remotely?
1: Chair, we read the letter differently. They were not saying, here's the proposal. They're saying, what do you require for a video link? Our answer was, before we get to a video link, can we first determine, is he available to testify? Because our interpretation
2: the
1: of...
2: The doctor had already said, the doctor, Dr. Naidu, had already said he is. So
1: yes.
2: How could you go back on that? How could you unilaterally go back on that, Mr. Valley?
1: I'll tell you why, Chair. It's because he says he can testify, but the question is when and in what circumstances. He said he can only testify if it's clinically realistic to expect him to testify. So your order was always dependent on the possibility of that testimony as evidenced by the medical doctor. The doctor does not say, and we accept that he does not say, that Khan can testify. What he does say is, you as the evidence leader, in the next paragraph, it's clinically preferable for the commission's evidence leaders to identify in advance and with reasonable specificity the principal issues upon which Major General Khan is required to provide evidence, together with relevant documents and page references pertaining to those issues, is given a recipe for success.
2: But Mr. Valley,
1: yes.
2: Mr. Khan cannot, in the face of a subpoena, decide unilaterally that I'm not going to appear. He cannot. All the issues that you are raising now are the sort of issues he can and should have raised sitting there remotely. Whether you would be there with him, preferably you would have to be here, actually. Between you and him, you then address exactly the issues that you are addressing now with him sitting there. The effect or the upshot of what you and him have basically done, probably he acted on your advice, what you have done

0: is basically to flout a subpoena from this commission. That's the upshot of what you and him are doing.
1: Well, Chair, I beg to differ on that, because we followed what the commission's evidence expert had told us.
0: But the subpoena stands. Mr. Valley, come on.
1: I accept
0: that. Are you saying the subpoena means nothing?
1: Chair, that's not our position. We're not saying we...
0: Does the subpoena mean anything at all?
1: Of course it does, Chair. Of course.
0: And what does it mean? It requires appearance, does it not?
1: But is there a reasonable...
0: It requires appearance, does it not?
1: And if the appearance is incapable of being done, then there has to be a petition to be excused, which is what we yield for this morning.
0: No. Don't conflate issues. Don't conflate issues, Mr. Valley. Don't conflate issues. There's a difference, because thus far what I hear you to be saying is that he would not have been able to testify because there are all of these outstanding issues. That goes to him being able to testify. It has nothing to do with him appearing. Those are two different issues. You are conflating issues. So it goes back to what I'm suggesting to you, which is basically between you and Mr. Khan, you took the stance that without those outstanding issues having been resolved to your satisfaction, that subpoena meant nothing. That is the upshot of what's happening here.
2: Yeah, so that was earlier on at the Madlanga Commission. As you can hear there, the leader of the commission, that is Madlanga, not really impressed with what happened there. The absence of the former Major General of the SAPS earlier today, and saying that he's actually showing the commission a middle finger. He's showing no respect at all. But also another individual who is now the talking point is one of the taxi bosses by the name of Bafana Sindane. So just to give you perspective of why he's now a major talking point today in South Africa. He was supposed to also, to appear before the commission to answer some questions related to him being implicated. So he was said to appear before the, he tried to postpone his appearance before the Madlanga Commission. Controversial taxi boss Ogba Bafana Sindane, taking the hot seat at the Madlanga Commission of Inquiry. He's a close ally of taxi boss Josie Banyoni, and he wanted a court interdict to shield him from the Madlanga Commission, arguing that he fears self-incrimination risk if he answers questions on discussions about employment or support of Izinkabi, commonly known as or referred to rather as contract killers. So when they say Inkabi, they'll be referring to someone who's hired to kill, basically. So, of course, Mr. Sindane did not want to also appear before the commission, citing that, if he were to answer any questions, he will actually be incriminating himself. So that particular conversation did also take place before the commission earlier today. I want to take you back there. I want to take you back there just so that you get to hear what that particular conversation, or where that conversation led to, rather, because Mr. Sindane also wanted certain messages not to be shown at the commission, WhatsApp conversations from his phone. He didn't want those WhatsApp chats to also be shown at the Madlanga Commission. Take a listen to part of what happened earlier today.
3: Dismissed by the Johannesburg High Court, the Commission's attorneys were contacted by Mr. Sindane's attorneys saying they wanted to move a postponement application for today's proceedings in front of the Commission. It was conveyed to them that the attitude of the evidence leaders was that they would begin flighting evidence concerning Mr. Sindane if Mr. Sindane wasn't here. The evidence leaders would begin flighting evidence relating to Mr. Sindane at 11:30, and that if they wanted to bring their postponement application, they should do so. They should be here at 11:30 with the postponement application to do so. They said that they couldn't get here by 11:30 because they were in Johannesburg. shortly before 11:30, it was brought to my attention at 11:29, a postponement application arrived, and the under cover of a letter from the attorney saying that they are willing to, they're on their way, they will be here by 12 o'clock to argue it, and if yes, and that needs to be brought to the attention of the Commission. The attitude of the evidence leaders is that we have danced around Mr. Sindani far too long already. It was not something unanticipatable that his urgent application would fail this morning, and if he wanted to move a postponement application in relation to today's proceedings, that he has had since Friday morning to bring that postponement application, unless it relates to an alleged deterioration in his health, in which case the point at which his health deteriorated after Friday would have been the time to bring this application. From our side, we would like to proceed. They say they will be here at 12 o'clock to argue. If the Commission's willing to indulge them, we leave it in the hands of the Commissioners.
2: Nine minutes before we get to the hour 2 o'clock on frequency 97.2. That's part of what was mentioned earlier today at the Madlanga Commission of Inquiry. And yeah, of course, conversations that took place today centered around two individuals, the former Major General of the SAPS, that is Firoz Khan. A lot of people are now talking about him on social media to say he must be arrested. He has shown nothing but disrespect towards the commission. And then also another conversation was centered around a controversial taxi boss, Bafana Sindani. And yeah, of course, linking him, well, some conversations that are linking him to being part of the hiring of people who are known as Inkabi, people who are actually hired to kill. And of course, he has denied that many a times before, but that conversation once again coming back to say he must answer questions about just his linkage to the hiring of hitmen or Inkabi as they are known. Anyway, let's continue here now, 2 minutes, or no, rather 8 minutes, pardon me, before we get to the hour. Make it 7 minutes now before we get to the hour 2 o'clock. Kemri Jacobs is going to be coming through with the news at the, she's going to be coming through with the show just after the news at 2 o'clock with Sipho Seroto. So, last week, just a reminder, we're getting closer to the local government elections, by the way. Last week, we saw for the IEC, the Independent Electoral Commission, announcing that political parties and independent candidates have signed their pledges to uphold the electoral codes. So the elections are coming up, and this particular show, the Empowerment Hour show from Monday to Thursday, soon is going to be just be dedicated to speaking to political organizations. We'll find out how and when that is going to take place, but that is coming up. Last week, political parties got to sign their pledges, and they pledged to uphold their electoral codes. By adhering to the code, contesting political parties and independent candidates have now promised to condemn political violence, to speak firmly against political violence, intimidation, sabotage and threats directed at political opponent or opponents, rather, the public, the electoral commission, as well as the media. They have also pledged through their signing, they have also pledged to maintain clean campaign, run campaigns that represent, that respect the right of all citizens to express their political beliefs from coercion. So you're not going to be bullying people to vote for you. So if people say, no, S. James, I don't want to vote for your political party, you should accept it is a people's political right. It is a people's democratic right to choose which political party to vote for or not to vote for. But also political parties and independent candidates have also said they are going to respect the media, they are going to respect the press. And I think it is quite important, more especially on this day as we are celebrating World Press Day. Political parties, candidates, must really understand that as the media, we are not their enemy. Absolutely not. But also, they should remember that the media is not a part of their PR campaign. We are not running your campaign as the media. Right? No, we are not. Absolutely not. We get closer to the news at 2. Allow me to do this. I'm out of here until later on, 5 minutes before the hour. This one is by Ray Phiri. Well, of course, Stimela. Ray Phiri being the lead singer there. You Will Know is the title of the song, also known as the Condom Song. Until later, shop.

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1: Thank you very much to the Honorable James Sietelo on the Empowerment Hour Show. This news bulletin is proudly brought to you by Ditiro Sports Management with the news headlines at the hour 2 o'clock. Democratic Alliance demands accountability after 42.4 million rand Tembisa Hospital recovery. Parliament questions proposed 2.2 billion rand redevelopment of Telkom Towers. And Wadela Tavern shooting death toll rises to 18. With the news at 2 o'clock Central African Time on Covivi FM 97.2 IMC Poserotu. Good afternoon. The Democratic Alliance in Gauteng says the recovery of 42.4 million rand linked to corruption at Tembisa Hospital is only the beginning. The party is calling for all officials, businesses and other individuals allegedly involved in irregular procurement and bribery to be investigated and, where there is sufficient evidence, prosecuted. The DA says a report by murdered whistleblower Babita Diokaran identified 224 service providers linked to alleged wrongdoing. It is also calling for stronger procurement controls and continued disciplinary action against implicated officials, even after they leave government service. Here's DA Gauteng spokesperson for health and also member of provincial legislature, Madeline Hicklin.
2: The Democratic Alliance welcomes the SIU's recovery of 42.4 million rand linked to the Tembisa Hospital corruption scandal. However, recovering stolen money is not enough. The Gauteng Department of Health must ensure that officials implicated in wrongdoing face appropriate disciplinary action, enhance procurement controls, and pursue every cent unlawfully taken from the state. The money recovery is noteworthy, but it does not prove that the system has been fixed. Asset recovery does not equate to justice. Justice will only be served when the full network is dismantled, the masterminds behind both the alleged corruption and the killing of Babita Diokaran are brought before court, stolen public money is recovered, and the procurement system that allowed this to happen is permanently strengthened.
1: Now, to this next update, a 36-year-old man is expected to appear in the Tembisa Magistrates Court tomorrow, Tuesday, in connection with the murder of a woman whose body was found at Mooifontein Cemetery in Tembisa. The suspect was arrested in Mohlabeng village in Limpopo and will face a murder charge. Police say investigations into the circumstances surrounding the killing are continuing. In other news, the death toll from the tavern shooting in Wedela on Gauteng's West Rand has risen to 18 after another victim died in hospital. Police say 8 armed men opened fire on patrons at the tavern. 5 of the injured victims remain in critical condition while others are stable. Only 4 of those killed have so far been identified. A dedicated multidisciplinary police team is investigating the attack with charges including 18 counts of murder and 18 counts of attempted murder. Meanwhile, the Parliament is raising concerns over plans to spend up to 2.2 billion rand redeveloping Telkom Towers in Pretoria. Public Works Minister Dean McPherson says the project would refurbish all 9 buildings through a public-private partnership model. The state has already spent about 1.4 billion rand acquiring renovation and maintaining the complex, while a further 776 million rand in losses has been linked to historical mismanagement. Parliament is calling for those losses to be accounted for and says a forensic investigation must be finalized before the redevelopment proceeds. Mozambique is facing a growing drug use problem as the country increasingly becomes a consumer of illicit drugs rather than simply a transit point. Government figures show drug-related hospital admissions rose by 38% last year to more than 32,000. Officials say heroin, methamphetamine and cocaine are increasingly available, while more than 5 tons of fentanyl have reportedly been seized this year. The following audio is a courtesy of Africa News. Here's one of the struggling drug addicts, Elton Romindo Joaquin and Antonio De Vivo from United Nations Office on Drugs and Crime in Mozambique.
3: The drug has a catch, though. When you have a lot of money, it feels like the high is never enough. It drives you to buy more and more. That's why I lost myself in the world of drugs. I regret it. Now I need to get myself out of this drug life. I need help. Help me, please.
4: The fact that there is more drug circulating on the local markets, it's a danger also for the consumption, because more drugs circulating, it means most likely lower prices, more affordability, and even in a country that is still a low-income country like Mozambique, it means that the population can get an easier access and a cheaper access to drugs.
1: And now, in your weather update, starting with Johannesburg, it is 28 degrees Celsius. Pretoria, it is 30 degrees Celsius. Cape Town, it is 23 degrees Celsius. And ending with Durban, it is 20 degrees Celsius. On the markets update, the rand to the US dollar is trading at 16 rands and 42 cents and 21 rands and 77 cents to the British pound. On the commodities markets, gold is trading at 4,151.08 rands per ounce. Platinum is trading at 1,737.79 rands per ounce. And Brent crude oil is trading at 107.91 rands a barrel. Recapping on the top stories at 2 o'clock. Democratic Alliance demands accountability after 42.4 million rands Tembisa hospital recovery. Wedela tavern shooting death toll rises to 18. And Parliament questions proposed 2.2 billion rand redevelopment of telecom towers. If you have any local news that you would like Kofifi FM to follow up on, feel free to send us a WhatsApp to 079-468-5183. That's 079-468-5183. 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The next news update is coming up at 3 o'clock for Kofifi FM News. I am C. Poserotu, and welcome to the Monday edition of the Trendy Tunes Show with Kemri Jacobs. Good afternoon.
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0: Damn, man. 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
3: Why you give me a gun, Quincy?
0: I don't want to hold a gun. 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Like, no, hold on. No, you always get to live your thug dream. I can't ever leave my... What? What?
4: Oh. Uh-oh. Lock in.
0: Shoot him again.
4: What are we gonna do?
0: Shoot him again. Shoot him. Here, shoot.

The song was taken from the album Highway 79, released this year, Something New by Neo.

0: There's 15 minutes after 2 o'clock. A happy Monday to each and everyone that has tuned in, that literally just put their radios on right now. Hello to our streamers as well. Are you guys good? Did you have a good weekend? Do let me know. 079-468-5183. It is. Thank you to Sipo02 for giving us the news at the top of the hour. That is 2 p.m. He will be back on 3 p.m. with that full news bulletin for you. 079-468-5183. It is some XO Love. Ariana Grande with Ghostin.
1: Very terrifying situation.

Like, literally, just a quick one. Ariana Grande, Kofi Verlander's, has she been to SA before? I'm trying to think. I'm trying to search. Well, I leave it at that. You let me know. Ghostin', that was released in the year 2019. Right, taken from her album Thank You Next. Before that, Queen B pulling through with her song titled XO. It is 24 minutes after 2 o'clock. 0794685183. That easy peasy lemon squeezy way. You could get through to one. You could simply search for us on all our social media platforms as well, right? That is Facebook, KofiFM 97.2. 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

0: giving you the latest updates on what is happening in and around Kofifi Line in South Africa, and probably touch base internationally as well. But tune in every Monday, Tuesday, and Wednesdays. Not Monday, Tuesday, for the Empowerment Hour with the Honorable James Siatelo from 1 to 2 p.m. between the hours of 12 and 1. It is Kofifi Gospel Time, where you receive your word of motivation from our pastors that do pull through amazing gospel music that is served to you as well every weekday. It is 26 minutes after 2 o'clock. 079-468-5183. That way you could get through to one, right? The 28th of September 2026. We're about to do some shopping that is quite important to us, that leads us to some good music. A few new releases I will be serving you this afternoon. 079-468-5183. A good afternoon to you.
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Let me be with you. That is something new with Rather by The Weeknd and the guys. And then Elaine featuring, or rather Elaine and Major League DJs, One More Dance, one of the new tracks pulling through as well. It is 37 minutes after 2 o'clock. If you have just tuned in, well, this is Trendy Tunes with myself, Camry Jacobs, behind the ones and twos in the world of entertainment, right? What is happening? Well, Taylor Swift's break breaks Beyonce's MTV VMA's record, right? And then Rihanna gets to share her daughter's first, rather gives a glimpse of her daughter's first birthday, right? So some news that is currently making its waves on social media, right? And then briefly South African news bringing to us that Prince KB not happy to the fact that who played, who lost, and he has so kind of a little bit too much to have shared. I'm just trying to get it right now. 0794685183, that way you could get through 2-1. Okay, I'll get to that story for you shortly. Right, that is Prince KB having to share some things, right, of a past game that he has watched and not impressed. There we go. So Prince KB had no chill, right, after the Springbok in here had gespeeld. So heavy loss against Australia, the DJ said about Book captain. So we're going to be checking, trying to get to what has he stated, right, because of their loss against Australia. 0794685183. There we go. It is Monday. So if I do mumble and fumble on my words, I do apologize. 39 minutes after 2 o'clock. Kofi Philanis, did you have a good long weekend? Did you enjoy Heritage Day? Were you Brian? Was that Poiki? Of Ichila Kari Hamak, were you out enjoying the day with your family, with friends at a picnic spot? Enlighten me. Did you enjoy your Heritage Day? 0794685183. Just taking you a little bit back, right? Makatsi Entertainment with We Are One, followed by a song that takes me back to 6 years ago when we made history in Westbury, at the time with the Jerusalem Challenge. So do enjoy.

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1: Yes, the queen is here. Shaka Khan is in the house, y'all.

It is Chaka Khan featuring Snoop Doggy with Boogers in My Soul. Before that, taking you back, we're giving you a reminder of Heritage Day, right? 6 years ago, we made history in Kretschmer. Shout out to each and every Kofifi Lando who came out and had a ball of a time with us. And for the entertainment side of things, DJ Extreme did the most. Our dance instructor, who led everything, right? Dominique Lowe, known as Omar of Westbury. So shout out to him. Yeah. Oh, man. Do check it out on social media. Right, that challenge Westbury has accepted in the year 2020, if my mind serves me correct. We did the most. Before that, My Cards Entertainment with We Are One. That is Heritage Day. 0794685183. In other news, DJ Zintle and Youngster is having fans talk about their new head track hit. Right, so you can definitely check that one out. To Keegan Holland, we await on the release, right? So Keegan Holland and the guys have released a new single this past Friday. So one is definitely looking forward to listening to that. I get to serve it. I get to share that new single with you. Bringing things home, right? The crown isn't done yet. After taking home the Crown Gospel Award for Best Gospel Rap in 2025, Adrian Jacobs is back on the nominee list. Guys, he is back once again. This time he's nominated for Best Contemporary Song, that is titled Rise, Adrian Jacobs, featuring JD Crossan, who is also no stranger to Kofifi FM 97.2, right? So please do check out Adrian's social media platforms, and you definitely know what to do. He was nominated for Best Contemporary Song titled Rise, featuring JD Crossan in this one. 0794685183. That way you could get through to one. Coming up next is your news at the top of the hour, 3 p.m. with Sipho Sirutu, right? So ensure that you do not miss out on the latest update with our news department. Followed by the K-Drive team until 5 p.m. with James Siatello. Good afternoon, Lady Camry. It was good to have seen y'all and Aldo's the other day. Thanks, Hola. Thanks, beautiful lady. And Auntie C here for my auntie. And a oompie, what lekker dance. Auntie C, it was really nice seeing Auntie C on Saturday as well. And Anna Kofifi Landers work. That was by a nice. Thank you, Auntie C. Good afternoon to you. Stacy giving me the red, the lady in red. 0794685183. I will be back tomorrow, same time, same place, from 2 to 3 p.m., where you get to enjoy this week's top 10 selection. It's going to be quite different. So do stay tuned to your news at the top of the hour, 3 p.m., with Sipho Sirutu. Playing out with a song, a new song by Simi titled One More Time.

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1: Thank you very much to Kemre Jacobs on the Trendy Tunes Show. This news bulletin is proudly brought to you by Ditiro Sports Management with the news headlines at the hour 3 o'clock. Deep Loof family finds the missing 20-year-old son dead. 36-year-old suspect to appear in Tembisa court for murder. And the Parliament questions a proposed 2.2 billion rand redevelopment of Telkom Towers. With the news at 3 o'clock Central African Time on Covivi FM 97.2, I am Sipho Serutu. Good afternoon. The family of 20-year-old Tebogo Rampia, who went missing in Deep Kloof on the 10th of July, has confirmed that his body was found at the Hillbrow mortuary on September 15th. Rampia was reported missing after he failed to return home to South Hills from visiting his grandmother. His mother says the family received calls demanding 5,000 rands for his release and claiming he had assaulted a woman and stolen cell phones. Police have opened an inquest, but the family says they have not yet been told about the cause of the death. Now, to this next update, Democratic Alliance in Gauteng says the recovery of 42.4 million rands linked to corruption at Tembisa Hospital is only the beginning. The party is calling for all officials, businesses and other individuals allegedly involved in irregular procurement and bribery to be investigated and, where there is sufficient evidence, prosecuted. The DA says a report by MEDAT whistleblower Babita Diokaran identified 224 service providers linked to alleged wrongdoing. It is also calling for stronger procurement controls and continued disciplinary action against implicated officials even after they leave government. Here's DA Gauteng spokesperson for health and also member of provincial legislature, Madeline Hitklin.
2: Alliance welcomes the SIU's recovery of 42.4 million rand linked to the Tembisa Hospital corruption scandal. However, recovering stolen money is not enough. The Gauteng Department of Health must ensure that officials implicated in wrongdoing face appropriate disciplinary action, enhance procurement controls, and pursue every cent unlawfully taken from the state. The money recovery is noteworthy, but it does not prove that the system has been fixed. Asset recovery does not equate to justice. Justice will only be served when the full network is dismantled, the masterminds behind both the alleged corruption and the killing of Babita Diokaran are brought before court, stolen public money is recovered, and the procurement system that allowed this to happen is permanently strengthened.
1: In other news, a 36-year-old man is expected to appear in the Tembisa Magistrates Court tomorrow, Tuesday, in connection with the murder of a woman whose body was found at Mooifontein Cemetery in Tembisa. The suspect was arrested in Mohlabaneng village in Limpopo and would face a murder charge. Police say investigations into the circumstances surrounding the killing are continuing. Meanwhile, Parliament is raising concerns over plans to spend up to 2.2 billion rands redeveloping Telkom Towers in Pretoria. Public Works Minister Dean McPherson says the project would refurbish all 9 buildings through a public-private partnership model. The state has already spent about 1.4 billion rands acquiring, renovation and maintaining the complex, while a further 776 million rands in losses has been linked to historical mismanagement. Parliament is calling for those losses to be accounted for and says a forensic investigation must be finalized before the redevelopment proceeds. Now, in news further afield, Mozambique is facing a growing drug use problem as the country increasingly becomes a consumer of illicit drugs than simply a transit point. Government figures show drug-related hospital admissions rose by 38% last year to more than 32,000. Officials say heroin, methamphetamine, and cocaine are increasingly available, while more than 5 tons of fentanyl have reportedly been seized this year. The following audio is a courtesy of Africa News. Here's one of the struggling drug addicts, Elton Ramuindo Joaquin and Antonio De Vivo from United Nations Office on Drugs and Crime in Mozambique.
0: The drug has a catch, though. When you have a lot of money, it feels like the high is never enough. It drives you to buy more and more. That's why I lost myself in the world of drugs. I regret it. Now I need to get myself out of this drug life. I need help. Help me, please.
3: The fact that there is more drug circulating on the local markets, it's a danger also for the consumption, because more drugs circulating, it means most likely lower prices, more affordability, and even in a country that is still a low-income country like Mozambique, it means that the population can get an easier access and a cheaper access to drugs.
1: And now, in your weather update, starting with Johannesburg, it is 28 degrees Celsius. Pretoria, it is 30 degrees Celsius. Cape Town, it is 23 degrees Celsius. And ending with Durban, it is 20 degrees Celsius. On the markets update, the rand to the US dollar is trading at 16 rands and 40 cents and 21 rands and 74 cents to the British pound. On the commodities markets, gold is trading at 4,143. Rands and 46 cents per ounce. Platinum is trading at 1,728 rands and 13 cents per ounce. And Brent crude oil is trading at 106 rands and 88 cents a barrel. Recapping on the top stories at 3 o'clock. Deep Loof family finds a missing 20-year-old son dead. 36-year-old suspected to appear in Tembisa court for murder. And Parliament questions proposed 2.2 billion rand redevelopment of Telkom Towers. If you have any local news that you would like Kofifi FM to follow up on, feel free to send us a WhatsApp to 079-468-5183. That's 079-468-5183. 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The next news update is coming up at 4 o'clock. For Kofifi FM News, I am Siposerutu, and welcome to the Monday edition of the K-Drive Show with the Honorable Setelo. Good afternoon.
4: 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And we feel so good about it. So stay tuned and enjoy Die Stasie van die Nasie met die groot sensasie.

This one is by Bongi Dube. I know that we know her as Lucky Dube, the late Lucky Dube's daughter, right? But also a musician in her own right, that is Bongi Dube. Title of the song, Uyimbali. Thank you so much for being the flower that you are. And always choosing Kofifi FM 97.2, 3 to 6 o'clock, Monday to Friday. Uyimbali wena.

0: So happy to be with you. Good afternoon to you and welcome to the first one for the week. It is day number 28 in the month of September 2028, the Monday edition of the show. So next time when I say welcome to the Monday edition of the show, next week that is going to be in the month of October 2026. That tells you that we are in the final week of the month of September in the year 2026. You made it possible for us to be here as Kofifi FM 97.2 listener. And I'm grateful. I'm grateful to be the one to serve you on the biggest station this side of the city. Where have you been? If you're only joining us now, where are you listening to the station from? By the way, welcome home. Welcome to your number one station of choice. That is Kofifi FM frequency 97.2. I did mention on a Monday, and of course, earlier on from the hour 2, just after the news at 2 until 3 o'clock, my colleague Camry Jacobs was the one taking care of radio. And we call it Trendy Tunes. She's going to be back with the second edition of the show that is going to be on a Tuesday, day number 29, September 2026. 6 until 9 o'clock this morning, we also had a breakfast being served by Natasha Hain. 9 until 12 o'clock, Pastor Christopher De Silva taking care of radio. There, Good Morning Kofifi Family Show. It is a family show indeed. All of the conversations that you should be looking forward to from 9 until 12 o'clock on 97.2 frequency. Earlier on, shortly after that, 12 until 1, as we speak about Kofifi Gospel, making sure that you are spiritually empowered. 12 until 1 o'clock, that's what we did earlier. The best of music, great conversations, empowering conversations are taking place there from 12 until 1 o'clock. But of course, also from the hour 1 until 2 o'clock, I was also here given that responsibility of driving the show between the hours of 1 and 2 as we take a look at the top leading stories right here on 97.2 land and elsewhere in the world. But I mentioned that soon we are going to start now focusing on the elections are coming up in South Africa this year, the 4th of November 2026. So the Empowerment Hour show, that is a Monday to Thursday, is going to be focusing on that, because we don't tell you who to vote for. However, we want you to vote, right? Happy Monday to you. I know that over the past weekend, the Best of Radio also took place. You listen. Great conversations, the best of music that we as Kofifi FM, only we as Kofifi FM, can serve you. We don't claim when we say we are the only station with a difference. But of course, we can't make this without you on the other side, right? Thank you for being part of the journey. There is more coming up on the radio. I will absolutely let you know what I have in store for you as the loyal listener of this station, that is Kofifi FM, on a frequency 97.2. It is indeed a Monday. Earlier before Bongi Dube, we also kicked off the show with Ringo Madlingos coming through with the song Baleka. That's the first song we played on the show. It is 22 minutes after the hour 3 o'clock. Kamantaha, the first one for the week. Hola.
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2: I feel good. 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And this station is Kofifi FM 97.2. And we feel so good about it. So stay tuned and enjoy die Stasie van die Nasie met die groot sensatie.
0: We are 23 minutes away from the hour 3. Day number 28, we are still in the month of September 2026 on a Monday. I'm so happy to be back at your service with the first one for the week. I'll let you know just in a moment what we are going to do right here on 97.2 after this. All right, allow me to do this. Technology deciding to play some games with me there. Nonetheless, it is not a train smash. We are going to do this in just a moment. Here we go.
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0: Well, I'm looking forward to some great conversations are coming up on the radio this afternoon. I did mention that we do it differently as always. So I'm looking forward to late in just a moment, rather going to the latest in sports. I have my colleague, Bon Tlhapo. She's already standing by to give us the latest in sports that is going to come up on Kofifi FM shortly. Now, immediately after Bon Tlhapo with the latest in sports, we'll also be going to what's now the K-Drive. Not the K-Drive rewind moment, but immediately after sports, we'll take a look at the K-Drive trending topics. We'll also have our bizarre story coming up, and as we get to the hour four, just a few minutes before then, I'll share with you the lyrics for the day, and we'll also be shortly after that taking a look at that there's going to be an interview that I have with one of my colleagues in broadcasting. She's an author. I know her from working for our sister radio station locally here. But she's an author. I'm going to be speaking to her about her life as an author. That is coming up on Frequency 97.2 this afternoon. She's an author of the book My Daily Bread, or Daily Bread. That is the title of the book. I'll find out from Natalie what this book is all about. I think it is Natalie van der Kolf. She'll correct me when she gets here. But yeah, we'll speak about that later on Kofifi FM 97.2. That is what is coming up on the Frequency this afternoon. 30 minutes after 4, we'll have the latest in the K-Drive Rewind moment. You want to know what happened on this day in history? Well, we have all of that coming up on Kofifi FM. And yeah, of course, that is what we have. Yeah, that's what we have. As we'll be fast approaching the end of the show, of course. So happy to be with you on a Monday. And where have you been? As I mentioned, we, as Kofifi FM 97.2, we've been here for quite some time now. And without you on the other side, without other Kofifi lenders, well, because you are joining us now for the first time today, without you going forward, without you, there is no radio. So thank you for making sure that you are not only the listener of this station, but you are the real ambassador. Wabona, you are the real ambassador of Kofifi FM. How do you become the ambassador of this station? By telling people about us, going out there and telling people about this bigger frequency that is Kofifi FM 97.2. And I know that you are going to start doing that, right? Just in case you haven't started, you can start now. Tell others that they don't only have to listen to us right here in Gauteng. They can also take us with them wherever they go by simply going to www.kofififm.co.za. That is where anyone all over the world can listen to us, kofififm.co.za. And when I say anyone around the world, I get lame. Anyone can be out in the United Kingdom, the United States, could be out in China, could be out in North Korea, South Korea, or anywhere, go Mozambique, wabona, out in Botswana, out in Zimbabwe, anywhere in the world, can also take Kofifi FM with you. Simply because we are not just an ordinary radio station, wabona. We are the community radio station with a difference. So we are not blowing up our horn, wabona. We're not blowing our horns when we say that. No, absolutely not, yeah. The station is about to me. Everybody, everybody, so everybody can listen to

0: Everybody. Yeah, the title of the song by Black Box. Now this one is taking you back to the weekend. Happy Monday to you. Welcome to the new week. So we are far, very far from the weekend. So askies. Unfortunately, back to work, back to reality. Let's go straight now to the latest in sports. Speaking about reality, Bon Club has been capturing those moments for us. Let's find out what we need to know. Bon?
1: Sport has the power to change the world. It has the power to inspire. It has the power to unite people in a way that little us does. It speaks to youth in a language they understand. Sport can create hope where once there was only despair. It is more powerful than governments in breaking down racial barriers. It laughs in the face of all types of discrimination.
2: Good afternoon, Kafifi fam. I'm Bon, and it's time for your K-Jive Sports Wrap. Starting off in football, South Africa's under-20 side Amajita have successfully defended their regional crown, defeating tournament hosts Mozambique 2-1 in the COSAFA under-20 final. Warabile Boysen opened the scoring with a brilliant long-range strike in the 28th minute before Steven Mendes sealed the victory with a second-half penalty. The Kaizer Chiefs forward also walked away with the Golden Boot Award after scoring 6 goals in the tournament. With the victory, both South Africa and Mozambique have officially secured their spots at next year's Under-20 Africa Cup of Nations in Ghana. Meanwhile, Zambia also claimed the bronze medal after a 3-0 victory over Namibia. Staying in African football, South African head coach Eric Tinkler has parted ways with football giant Asante Kotoko with immediate effect. The club's board of directors confirmed they agreed to Tinkler's request to be released from his contract due to personal reasons, despite attempting negotiations to retain him. Tinkler departs after just 4 official league matches in charge of the Porcupine Warriors, leaving behind a record of 1 win, 2 draws and 1 defeat, as well as a Democracy Cup trophy. Director of Football Stanley Menzo will now lead the technical team as Kotoko continue their league campaign. Over in rugby, it was a clean sweep for South Africa's franchises in the opening round of the United Rugby Championship, or the URC. On the road, the Stormers blew past the Connacht in 29-15 points in Galway, while the Bulls dominated Zebre in 47

0: powered South Africa to a thrilling Pink Day ODI victory over Australia at the Wanderers. Bavuma struck a commanding 103, while Miller hammered a career-best 142 off just 77 balls to propel the Proteas to an imposing 365-49. Australia fought back, but South Africa's boulders held their nerve in front of a packed, vibrant crowd in Johannesburg to seal a series-clinching win while raising millions for breast cancer awareness. Over in Formula One, Mercedes' George Russell survived immense late pressure to hold off Red Bull's Max Verstappen by just 0.2 seconds to win a chaotic Azerbaijan Grand Prix in Baku. Converting pole position into his third victory of the season, Russell navigated two safety car restarts following a multi-car collision that eliminated McLaren's Lando Norris. Isaac Hadjar finished third to secure a double podium for Red Bull, while championship leader Kimi Antonelli staged a brilliant recovery drive from 16th to claim fifth place. In your athletics, Glenrose Taba finished a dominant performance to win the Spa Grand Prix 10-kilometer race in Gqeberha, crossing the line in 31 minutes and 16 seconds. The distance star missed her own South African national record by just 4 seconds, leading a Boxer Athletics Club 1-2 alongside runner-up Karabo More. The victory sets up a thrilling finale in Johannesburg happening on the 4th of October, where Taba will need another win to overtake overall series leader Tatisile Sosibo and secure a record-extending 4th Spa Grand Prix title. In netball, the 2026 Africa Netball Cup has wrapped up in Nairobi, with Uganda's She Cranes dethroning and defeating champions South Africa 57 to 53 points in a nail-biting women's final. In the men's competition, South Africa successfully retained their continental title, producing a strong final quarter surge to defeat a resilient Eswatini side 49 to 45 points. And that is all we have for your Care Drive Sports Wrap. Stay tuned, stay sporty, stay lekker.
1: Well, thank you so much, Bonthapo, and you stay lekker as well. Thank you for updating us on the latest in sports. It is 15:38, 22 minutes before we get to the hour.
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2: 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And we feel so good about it. So stay tuned and enjoy Die Stasie van die Nasie met die groot sensasie.

0: Yeah. I like it. 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Where are you listening to the station from? Where have you been if you're only joining us this afternoon? So happy to be with you. Lamelinake Musimanutsile James Siatela. We're going to go straight to our K-Drive trending topics in just a moment. We'll find out what people are talking about on X this afternoon.
1: 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And this station is Kofifi FM 97.2. And we feel so good about it. So stay tuned and enjoy the Stasi van die Nasi met die groot sensatie.
0: Now let's check what people are talking about on X, formerly known as Twitter, this afternoon. What is currently trending now is the conversation that Kenny Kunene, the deputy president of the Patriotic Alliance, had with J.J. Tabane on, that is, the Frank Dialogue. I think it is actually done by Sunday World newspaper. It is done on Sunday World newspaper. Take a listen to part of what J.J. Tabane and Kenny Kunene spoke about. That is the reason why we have Kenny Kunene trending at number one. Because of that lengthy conversation they had about various issues. Kenny Kunene broke down what he was doing at Kadiso KT Molefe's home when the businessman was arrested. He was in conversation with J.J. Tabane on the Frank Dialogue. And he also got to address his relationship with Kadiso Molefe, Kadiso KT Molefe. And I'll take a listen to a part of that conversation here.
2: When I came out of prison,
3: yeah,
2: he has not even been found guilty.
3: Yeah.
2: But because we wanted to make sure that the process is transparent and clear, firm was appointed
3: so that it can
2: investigate and corroborate my version of events, which they did. So, but if I knew KT Molefe as my friend, and I was at his house as my friend, and he was arrested, I would have said I was at my friend's house.
3: Yeah, but what was the story? Can you just quickly give me a, just in case of the, some of my listeners we did not follow the story. You went there with a journalist who works for you.
2: Yes.
3: On your publication. I don't remember what the publication is called. It was
2: Africa News Global.
3: Is it the one that talked about cupcake when he wanted to be a... Is that the one? Or is it something else?
0: Right, so that is a part of the conversation there, and I think what really caught the attention of many people in during that conversation is when J.J. Tabane got to ask Kenny Kunene about his relationship with Kadiso KT Molefe, a very controversial figure, Kadiso KT Molefe, and that has led to a whole lot of people just wondering what in the world was happening there. And Kenny Kunene explaining that, no, he went there with a journalist. And people were asking, well, where is the story? Then he said, no, they could not continue with that particular story because they could not continue, rather, with the interview and eventually write the story because the police arrested Kadiso KT Molefe before the actual interview could happen. So that's what Kenny Kunene was saying there. And then at number two, I see Kat Matlala trending. After Kenny Kunene, we have Kat Matlala trending there. What are people saying about Kat Matlala? Because there are different cases that Kat Matlala is involved in, well, in and out of court for different cases. So we have Kat Matlala trending again. Here we go. As I take you to that particular update as to why Kat Matlala is trending this afternoon. I mean, he has been in and out of court, right? He has been in and out of court for different reasons. And it would appear that Kat Matlala's problems are just becoming more and more and more. There's an issue here with connectivity on my side. I wanted to take you to what people are saying about Kat Matlala. But of course, it involves one of the cases that Kat Matlala is involved in while he's in and out of court in relation to. So that is trending at number two. And then at number three, we have Polokwane trending. Now, the reason why we have Polokwane trending at number three is because of different reasons. One of the reasons for that is that there is a police officer who, according to the SAPS in a statement, this police officer allegedly killed himself. But before doing that, he allegedly killed another man. And he also went on to rape a 14-year-old girl. And after killing this man and raping a 14-year-old girl, he then shot himself. This happened out in at a police station in Tubatse, out in Sekhukhune district in Limpopo province. Now, a case has been opened, a case of murder and rape, as well as an inquest after a police sergeant allegedly shot and killed a man, raped a 14-year-old girl, and then shot himself shortly after that. It happened yesterday, the 27th of September. That's the reason why people are talking about Limpopo at number three this afternoon. Ladies and gents, those are the top trending topics. That's what people are talking about this afternoon on a Frequency 97.2 Land. Happy, happy Monday to you. Welcome to it.
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1: 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So stay tuned and enjoy Die Stasi van die Nasi met die groot sensatie.

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1: First up, pushing the top of the hour four. We have the new set four with Sipho Seroto coming up in just about 4 minutes from now. Never Let You Go is the title of the song. So happy to be with you on a Monday. Happy Monday to you, and welcome to the final Monday edition of the show in the month of September 2026. Remember, it is day number 28. Of the month of September. So grateful to be here with you on Frequency 97.2, including also on kofifi fm.co.za.

Getting closer to the news at 4 o'clock. 2 minutes before we get to the news, and I did mention shortly after the news, 10 minutes after the hour 4, there's a great conversation that I'm going to have with my guest. She's already here. And I mentioned that I know her as a broadcaster, but also an author now, a published author. So I'm looking forward to that conversation in just a moment. And by the way, I saw her over the weekend also out in, we were out in Annadale. No, not the weekend. It was on Thursday. Yeah, the 24th of September 2026 out in Annadale. Thank you so much, Annadale, for showing the love to Frequency 97.2. We appreciate you. Thank you so much to areas like Mid Annadale, areas like Fynetown, Raleboch. We see you and highly appreciate you for always and always listening to Kofifi FM 97.2. We have the news in just a moment, rather. That is going to be a minute before, well, in just a minute from now on, rather. We are going to have the latest in news, and I'll be more than happy to hear from you as the loyal listener of this station. So the song that we are talking about also, as I'm going to share with you the lyrics. Quite an easy song, by the way. We have done this song before. I know that for sure. These are the lyrics. I know the place not far away where two people go when they know what they have is real. I have done this so many a times, and I just want to test how well you know your lyrics, right? And as you go further down with the song, it says, you came along when I needed someone. This time I knew that it is true, for I can feel the love inside me through you. Then you came along when I needed someone. What song are we talking about? As you try and figure that out, we have Sipho coming up with the news now on Frequency 97.2. It is at the top of the hour 4. And without wasting any moment, you are on Kofifi FM 97.2. 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
1: Thank you very much to the Honorable James Sietelo. This news bulletin is proudly brought to you by Ditiro Sports Management with the news headlines at the hour 4 o'clock. 23-year-old woman shot and killed during robbery in Tembisa. IEC welcomes court ruling dismissing MK Party challenge to 2024 election results. And Deep Blue family finds missing 20-year-old son dead. With the news at 4 o'clock Central African Time on Kofifi FM 97.2, IMC Poserutu. Good afternoon. A 23-year-old woman has been shot and killed during an alleged robbery in Temong, Tembisa this morning. Gauteng police say the woman was on her way to work when she was attacked in Mapungubwe Street at around 5:45. Her belongings were taken. No arrest has been made and police say there is currently no evidence linking the murder to the recent cases involving women found dead in Ekurhuleni. Police are appealing to anyone with information to contact South African Police Service Crime Stop Line on 086 00 10 111 or use the MySAPS app. Now, to this next update, Tshwane Metro Police have arrested a man for possession of an unlicensed firearm and ammunition in Olifantshoek. Officers stopped a suspicious silver BMW with three occupants during a routine patrol on the R55 on Sunday. A search uncovered a firearm with a tampered serial number loaded with 14 rounds of ammunition. The suspect could not produce a valid firearm license and remains in custody pending his court appearance. In other news, the family of 20-year-old Tebogo Rampia, who went missing in Deep Kloof on the 10th of July, has confirmed that his body was found at the Hillbrow mortuary on September 15th. Rampia was reported missing after he failed to return home to South Hills from visiting his grandmother. His mother says the family received calls demanding 5,000 rands for his release and claiming he had assaulted a woman and stolen cell phones. Police have opened an inquest, but the family says they have not yet been told the cause of the death. Meanwhile, the Electoral Commission has welcomed an electoral court ruling dismissing the MK Party's challenge to the integrity of the 2024 national and provincial election results. The party had alleged that votes were manipulated after the results displayed went blank for almost 2 hours during the vote count. The court found that the results system remained operational and that no data was lost or compromised. The following audio is a courtesy of ENCA News. Here's the national spokesperson for the Umkhonto weSizwe Party, Sifiso Mahlangu.
2: We were looking for justice. We're looking for justice for the millions of voters who voted for Umkhonto weSizwe Party, but their votes were not counted, their votes were dumped, their votes were found in the boots of cars, their votes were found in various toilets across the country. We compiled this in evidence in our court papers to the IEC or in our court battle with the IEC. We confirmed this through IT experts of leading brands in South Africa. We put evidence in terms of videos of what happened in 2024. I think the overarching part of our evidence was how that data board, the dashboard, disappeared from the screen for just over 2 hours. And we've got evidence, of course, that the numbers that were there before the screen disappears were not the numbers that came back. And of course, in our papers, we argued we believe we're owed in the region of 900,000 votes. We don't believe that we were the third biggest party in South Africa. We believe we contended for the second position, or we were the biggest party in the country.
1: And now, in news further afield, Pope Leo XIV has urged the Catholic Church in France to continue confronting sexual abuse and protecting minors. Speaking in Lourdes, he praised French bishops for measures addressing abuse, including efforts towards truth, justice, and repatriations. The following report is a courtesy of Euronews.
0: Pope Leo XIV once again threw himself into the crowds during an open-air mass in Lourdes on Sunday, where he addressed the issue of sexual abuse within the church and assisted dying. Around 150,000 people attended the homily of the Supreme Pontiff, many in wheelchairs on the prairie next to Lourdes' main basilica. Pope Leo said the church must have the courage to heal the deep wounds, the acts of infidelity, and the painful deviations committed in its midst.
3: And Satan.
0: He added, acknowledging our own faults is essential to our spiritual progress. He also blasted the legalization of medically assisted death as immoral, false compassion. Lourdes, a major pilgrimage destination after the Catholic Church officially recognized visions of the Virgin Mary, reported there by a young girl in 1858, is
1: And now, in your weather update, starting with Johannesburg, it is 28 degrees Celsius. Pretoria, it is 30 degrees Celsius. Cape Town, 23 degrees Celsius. And ending with Durban, it is 20 degrees Celsius. On the markets update, the rand to the US dollar is trading at 16 rands and 41 cents and 21 rands and 77 cents to the British pound. On the commodities markets, gold is trading at 4,155 rands and 68 cents per ounce. Platinum is trading at 1,734 rands and 20 cents per ounce. And Brent crude oil is trading at 106 rands and 67 cents a barrel. Recapping on the top stories at 4 o'clock. 23-year-old woman shot and killed during robbery in Tembisa. Independent Electoral Commission welcomes a court ruling dismissing MK Party challenge to 2024 election results. And Deep Kloof family finds missing 20-year-old son dead. If you have any local news that you would like Kofifi FM to follow up on, feel free to send us a WhatsApp to 079-468-5183. That's 079-468-5183. This news bulletin was proudly brought to you by Ditiro Sports Management. The next news update is coming up at 5 o'clock for Kofifi FM News. I am C. Poserutu and leaving you with the Honorable James Siatelo on the K-Drive Show. Good afternoon.
4: Good afternoon to you, Dadesod.
1: Good afternoon, my brother.
4: Yeah. So, something quite interesting that I saw, and I thought, you know what, it must be quite easy to be a male hippo, ne? So, you know how difficult it is for you as a man to approach a lady and say, hey, let's go out on a date, woman.
1: You know what? Yeah. No, yeah. I can agree with you because of just... A few days ago, if I can say so, wow, I faced rejection while I tried to approach this lady, and then she said no. It became very difficult for me. Sure. But then, I had to be brave. But then I did that.
4: With a male hippo, how do they show ladies that, you know what, I'm interested in you? How do they show the female hippos that they are interested? Apparently, beside obviously. Just moving their tail side to side. They also now apparently, like you will normally go to a bathroom, obviously. Yes. You make sure that you clean yourself up. So, Bonnie, apparently they spray whatever we take to to the bathroom as number two.
1: Seriously?
4: Bonnie, they spray it around.
1: Seriously?
4: And that particular scent is actually showing the female hippo that, no, this guy, we're interested. And
1: wow. But then, you know, animals, you know, they were created in a very unique way. I think they've got their own ways of living and their own ways of showing, let's say, what, affection to each other.
4: Absolutely.
1: But then, it's very interesting to hear that. But then it's kind of weird, though. Mm. Yeah, yes.
4: Just imagine as human beings, if we also were to do something like that, life will be quite easy indeed. Like, you don't have to really go to an extreme, right?
1: Yes.
4: To show that you are interested.
1: Oh, yeah.
4: You just do what may be considered to be filthy to show your affection.
1: True.
4: Thank you so much. This one is by Crystal Waters, Good Loving. After this, we go straight to our conversation. Stay with us.

0: 16:14. It is 14 minutes after the hour 4. Happy Monday to you. Thank you so much once again for joining us on Kofifi FM 97.2 on a Monday, 28 days, the month of September 2026. Auntie C out in Eldos, I see you there. Ari Dumelan James, good afternoon to you, Auntie C. Stacey Williams out in Port Ships, then in KZN, and we see you there. Thank you so much for also coming through. Now, let's go straight to the conversation that I mentioned earlier on kicking off the show. I mentioned that I'm going to be speaking to someone that I know from our sister radio station, right, as a broadcaster, but now recently also I got to understand that she's an author. We're going to be speaking to her about this book that is going to be launched in the month of October, this coming month, the month of October 2026. And I will find out more about the book, what the book is all about. And yeah, of course, before we get there, however, we need to start first by welcoming my guest in studio. I have Natalie van der Kolff joining us in studio. Good afternoon to you.
1: Good afternoon, James. And how are you?
0: Not bad. How are you?
1: Very blessed and highly favored. Thank you.
0: So happy to see you. I saw you on Thursday out in Annadale.
1: What an amazing event.
0: It was. Absolutely. It was. But now, speaking about you as, I mean, I know you as a broadcaster, right, on the radio. And talk to me about your life there beyond being a broadcaster, beyond being an author. For those who are not really familiar with you, tell us more about yourself.
1: My name is Natalie van der Kolff. I want to first greet everybody in that wonderful name of our Lord and Savior, Jesus Christ. Such a privilege to be here this afternoon at Kofifi FM, where it all began.
0: Yeah.
1: So my name is Natalie van der Kolff. I'm originally from Annadale, born and bred, I think it was either of Leo Noorgesig.
0: Yeah.
1: Raised in Noorgesig for a few years, moved to Annadale in grade 3, met my husband in Annadale. Married for 32 years this year.
0: Yeah, that's a long time.
1: Very long.
0: Mm.
1: We have 4 beautiful children, 5 grandchildren. I am, as you've mentioned, I'm an author. This is my second book that I'm actually launching.
0: Yeah.
1: The first one was called All She Ever Needs.
0: Mm.
1: Also a radio presenter, used to be.
0: Once a radio presenter, always a radio presenter. Yeah. It doesn't leave you.
1: It doesn't leave.
0: Yeah.
1: I'm also a journalist currently. I'm working for a media house, so I do news, in-house journalist, mother, pastor's wife, family woman, most of all, woman of God.
0: Absolutely. And I love that. Goodness me, 32 years. And I'm thinking by the time you got married, I was only, how old? 5 years old. And
1: so you must call me Auntie Natalie.
0: Of course, absolutely.
1: I'm joking.
0: Yeah, no, thank you so much for that. But I mean, talk to us about your journey now. I mean, we're going to talk more about your journey as an author, going back to the first book that you got to publish and then also the one that you recently published. But let's speak to you about just your interest in media, because you're speaking about being a radio presenter, being a journalist also. So that is all centered around media. Talk to us about your interest in media from that particular moment up until now.
1: So my life has a very funny story, if I have to start it that way. I never studied media. I was actually in corporate. I was working in corporate for many years. And after my son was involved in an accident, I actually changed routes. I went into real estate. And after real estate, I went into, what do you call this? You know, when they call you for extras.
0: Yeah.
1: I went into that. And while I was sitting there, this was after I launched my first book.
0: Yeah.
1: Because then I had a lot of ample time on my hands. And I sat there and I said, Lord, I really want to, because I was invited everywhere with my first book. I really want to voice, you know, the goodness of you.
0: Yeah.
1: And then I thought about the radio station that I was working at. And I contacted them. And I went there for 3 months.
0: Yeah.
1: In the back office, starting at scratch. And then eventually became a newsreader.
0: Yeah.
1: After the newsreader, I went into a program. I did NIV for a few years. And then I did Current Affairs, which was Current Affairs. And then I had a show called Chosen Gen, where we speak about life's journeys. But that was just God opening a door.
0: Sure.
1: And while I was busy with that, I actually went and did small courses on journalism and media, just to broaden my horizon and get more knowledge in media. But I have to say, it's absolutely amazing. to be in media.
0: Yeah. And of course, 19 minutes after 4 o'clock now, our conversation with Natalie van der Kolff today is going to be centered more around her new book. But I want us to take a step back to the first book that you published and what inspired that particular book.
1: So in 2017, I wrote that book.
0: Yeah.
1: It's based on my life story. In Afrikaans sê ons, jy weet, wanneer die Here goed vir jou gedoen het, dan het jy 'n wolk van getuienis. So I had so much that God did in my life. I really wanted to pen it down. And I got the name in a dream. All she ever needs. And when I woke up, I thought it was supposed to be a shop where you would go in and buy anything that a woman would need. Mm-hmm. But eventually in 2017, the Lord said, no, you need to write a book. So it's about my journey.
0: Mm.
1: How I was brought up, the challenges I faced,
0: yeah,
1: and how I came to Christ.
0: I see. No, absolutely. That is a great motivation for that particular book to eventually see light of the day. Now, here we are. We now speak about also a new book. I mean, when I look at the title of the book, and then perhaps also even your previous book, it was about your life journey,
1: mm-hmm,
0: but your books are mostly centered around your religion, your faith.
1: Yes.
0: If that is actually a good understanding of what your book writing is all about. Talk to me about this new book. The title of the book, Daily Bread. Talk to me more about it, and also the inspiration behind this one. Is it similar to the previous one, or maybe this one is totally different?
1: It's totally different.
0: Yeah.
1: So, you know, when you are in ministry, James, you meet a lot of different people.
0: Mm.
1: You meet broken people. You meet people that want to commit suicide. You meet people that was addicted to substance. You meet people that's going through a divorce.
0: Yes.
1: You meet people that just want to give up on life. So my book is an inspirational book.
0: Mm.
1: And the reason why I did Daily Bread, because in the Bible, I have a few scriptures that inspired me to actually start Bread of Life.
0: Mm-hmm.
1: Because every single day, we need that inspiration. I always say to people, especially when you come, let's make for example, if you come out of recovery, because when you are in recovery, there's a lot of people in and out, life coaches, pastors, mm-hmm, ministers, mm-hmm, coming in to inspire you.
0: Yeah,
1: but
0: yeah,
1: once you leave the center,
0: mm-hmm,
1: once you leave the rehab, then you're sitting in your old environment and there's no one to encourage or inspire you. That's when you need that daily nugget, that one thing that will, maybe it's a word, maybe it's something that will pop up just to inspire you, to keep you going, because we go through the worst. I
0: Absolutely.
1: Mean, if you speak to people on a daily basis, people want to give up.
0: Yeah.
1: You know, people are afraid, people are anxious, people are depressed.
0: Mm.
1: So Daily Bread is nuggets, and I'm inspired by real life stories.
0: Mm.
1: So if something happened in the day, when I get home, then I speak about my experience and then I make it an encouragement. Because in our ministry, we work with a lot of broken people. Mm. We work with rehabilitation centers. We go out to prisons. We go do outreaches where we feed the lost and the needy.
0: Mm.
1: And everybody that you meet has a story to tell.
0: Absolutely. And I was also looking at your tagline that is actually speaking about stay inspired, stay motivated,
1: yes,
0: and stay blessed. Now, maybe talk to me about how you got to structure that particular, or this book rather, to make sure that as a reader, I get to feel that each and every single day, as you mentioned, we need that daily bread, we need that motivation on a daily with everything that is going on. So how did you structure your book to make sure that it does actually help me to go through a day? This particular daily bread helped me to get through the day rather.
1: So I have 365 topics that I cover in the book.
0: Yeah.
1: Speaking from money to relationships to loss of a loved one. I'm speaking about abuse.
0: Mm.
1: So, and I was very intentional. I didn't make it January 1 to December 31st. I made it day 1 to day 365. So, which means your day 1 can start any time in the year. You know, so whatever, and in the index, we have, I cover a lot of topics on the index. So, if you feel that you are going through something, it's like, when I wrote the book, All She Ever Needs, every single person that read that book could relate to something that I wrote in that book. And this book, Bread of Life, there is something, because it's based on the Word of God, but it has real inspirational motivation. So I believe that when you feel down in a certain area of your life, if you open the index of the book, you will find something that will relate to you, that will comfort you, or maybe inspire you in your time of need.
0: Absolutely. It is 24 minutes after the hour 4 now. As you are listening to this conversation, I'm sure that just like me, you're also looking forward to when the book is eventually launched. And I'm sure that you're also looking forward to just reading the book. It doesn't matter when your 365 days is going to start. It might actually be starting now, but the fact that you're going to go through your daily bread with the 365 days that Natalie van der Kolff decided to actually help us navigate, because I believe that by writing this story, right, you are helping us also to navigate through life, and that is something that you got to speak to earlier on.
1: Absolutely.
0: Yeah.
1: I believe when you wake up in the morning, or whether it's at night before you go to bed, you know, whether it's something that happened in your workplace, or you're dealing with a difficult boss or a ungrateful employee, everything is covered in that book. That is why it is Bread of Life.
0: Yeah.
1: And every single day I wrote a scripture from the Word of God that will inspire you, that will lift you up, that will build you up. We live in a time where people are negative. You know, when you speak to people, only negative things come out.
0: Sure.
1: But, you know, I want you to, when you lift up this book, you will feel motivated and inspired just to face the next day.
0: Absolutely. What conversations are we shying away from as the people? Conversations that we should be having, but we tend to stay away from. I mean, you touched on a nerve earlier on when you were speaking about also just a lot of things that people are dealing with, whether you speak about mental health and. So maybe what are some of those conversations that as the people we should be focusing on, but we tend to ignore until it is too little too late now to touch on those issues?
1: James, there's quite a lot, Ned. Just from the top of my head, I'm gonna, because we are family people.
0: Yes.
1: You know, we are family structured. Even our ministry is family based.
0: Mm.
1: And some of the things that is fatherlessness, you know, absent fathers.
0: Yeah.
1: Sometimes the father is at home, present, but he's absent.
0: Mm.
1: He's not participating or interacting with his children's lives. All he needs, all he thinks that, because I'm the provider, I don't need to be physically there. But and I think that's where we miss the gap. I think that's where we're losing it. That is why we have so many people that's looking for father figures outside of their homes, outside of the community, because, you know, we do not have enough father figures. And I salute the ones that is there. You know, I look at people around me and I see how they don't just care. There's a lot of spiritual people, and I think from the top of your head, you will think of people in your community that plays a father role in people's lives. And I think that is one of the biggest challenges we sit in our communities today.
0: Yeah. I honestly feel like I have been answered, but I'm going to ask you this question anyway.
1: Yeah.
0: Once I pick up your book as a reader, by the time I put it down 365 days later, what is it that you want me to have taken out of what you were trying to communicate?
1: Okay, three things I really want to. You know, it's a renewal of a mindset.
0: Yeah.
1: People that feel they are entitled to everything, and obviously having a better perspective of life. You know, if you look at my journey, people look at you and you think you have it all together because they see you as this person.
0: Absolutely.
1: But they don't know the struggles you faced or your childhood, what you had to go through. So my biggest inspiration, or my biggest wish that I have, is when people leave this book 365 days after they've read through the book, because you won't be able to read it in one day. I believe you will have a different perspective of life. I think you will appreciate the smaller things in life and take life as a gift and not take it for granted.
0: Yeah. No, absolutely. We are absolutely looking forward to that, because I'm thinking, we deal with a lot, and you just need maybe a book that is going to communicate with you also to say, it is okay. It is okay. Challenges will be there, but you're fine. You're doing well. Keep on going.
1: Yes.
0: And I think that is the reason why you also said, no, it must be 365 days for me to look forward to the next day and the next up until I come to the end of this 365 days, right?
1: Absolutely.
0: Yeah.
1: And I know, I always say to the people that was inquiring about the book, I said, it's not a book that you can share with your family.
0: Yeah.
1: It's one of those books that you, because you're going to go through life every day.
0: Yeah.
1: Whether it's up, whether it's low, whether you're high, whether you're down in the valley, you're going to need the Word of God. And if you are not a passive Bible reader, this book is going to assist you. I'm not saying you need to put your Bible aside, because this will work hand in hand with your Bible.
0: Yeah.
1: It's also a lot of good preaching nuggets that people can use, because I'm covering so many things in this 365 days
0: Absolutely.
1: Of daily bread.
0: So, Natalie, I wanted to find out from you also, who is actually the person that you had in mind as you are writing this book? I'm listening to you there, and I'm thinking, is it maybe also for me as a man? Is it for me as a father?
1: Yes.
0: Or is it for me only as a woman maybe? Or is the book actually...
1: It's for everybody. Yeah. I was very intentional not to write only for women. I'm actually writing for everybody. I'm talking about... Can I just make an example from my
0: sure.
1: life?
0: Mm.
1: I grew up with an absent father.
0: Mm-hmm.
1: So I'm giving nuggets to the fathers that is...
0: Yeah.
1: That is not, that is neglecting their own children.
0: Mm-hmm.
1: So I'm speaking to those fathers.
0: Yeah.
1: I'm speaking to the person in recovering addict, the recovering addicts that is trying to go back into society.
0: Yeah.
1: How their families should accept them, because remember, they go through the program, but the families still stay the same. So this book covers the sister, the sibling, the mom.
0: Yeah.
1: And because I play all those roles, I'm not the father, but I have a husband
0: yeah.
1: who is the head of my home. But in the community that we are living, you know, you listen to stories. Like I said earlier, when I speak to somebody that calls us in for something, when I get home, then I know I need to write about this.
0: Yeah.
1: When I see a young girl going through something or a young man struggling with something, when I get home, I open up my laptop and then I write about that, because I know it's not only that one person that is going through this challenge.
0: Yeah.
1: There's a lot of people going through the same challenge. Doesn't matter where you live.
0: Yeah.
1: Doesn't matter where you're rich or poor. We all go through challenges.
0: Yeah, and I'm also thinking now about the challenge or the challenges that you encountered, you may have encountered as you are writing this book. I mean, it is a rich book. 365 days, as you mentioned there, but the content or the contents of the book itself, I don't think it was an easy walk in a park for you.
1: No,
0: how was it? How was the process? Yeah,
1: there was days I would write like 7 or 8 or 10 days at the time, because then the things that I've encountered during the day or during the week would come up, and there were days that I would actually sit and say, Lord, what do I need to read write about? Because my 365 days were not full.
0: Yeah.
1: So every day I would ask direction from the Holy Spirit, you know, or something that I've encountered. I'm a news writer, you know. I write news. So whatever pops up in my mind that I can Christianize, I can spiritualize it, and then I tackle it and then I write about it.
0: So we're going to conclude in just a moment, but... As I'm listening to you and also your life as an author and each and everything that you also do in between that you have done over the years, I'm thinking that going out there to also now speak about this particular book and another book that you'll have written before, My Daily Bread, I'm sure that is something that you have done or maybe you are going to, you consider doing rather. So talk to me about that also, just taking the Daily Bread to the communities and say, let's speak about what we need to speak about. As I mentioned earlier, on some conversations we decide to park up until it becomes too much now for us to talk about. So is it something that you have considered? Have you done it also?
1: I have been doing that ever since I started my book in 2017. I've been invited to a lot of people, gatherings to speak to a certain group of people, and I will continue doing that.
0: Yeah.
1: So, you know, if there's a ministry or if there's a school or an organization,
0: I like that,
1: that would like to invite me to speak on a specific, like I mentioned, I cover quite a few number of topics in the book. You know, they are more than welcome to contact me, to WhatsApp me. I will be more than happy to go out and speak to the relevant people.
0: Absolutely. 16:34, we are concluding now. Where do we get to pre-order your book as Kofifi FM 97.2 listeners?
1: Okay, so I'm launching it on the 11th of October, so it's not out yet. But I have two prices, because I'm going to have a pre-order, pre-launch book price. But if people want to order it, they can contact me via WhatsApp 078-061-1243. I'm going to repeat the number, 078-061-1243. You can just put their daily bread, your name, and pre-launch. Mm. After the launch, obviously, it's going to be 180 for now,
0: yeah,
1: but after the launch, it will be 220.
0: Absolutely. Natalie, thank you so much for having made time. And as we get to the 11th of October now, which is the official launch day of Daily Bread, perhaps a message to our listeners, those who are looking forward to holding their daily bread in their hands as they start reading the book, a message maybe to that listener?
1: Absolutely. I want to share something. I'm just going to share scripture because I was actually looking how many times the word bread was mentioned in the Bible.
0: Yeah.
1: And depending on the version that you are reading, it is between 250 and 400 times the word is actually mentioned in the Bible. But, you know, I just want to leave you with this. Physical food is what we need. Bread is not enough to truly love. You know, you can have a full stomach, you can have money, you can have a house, a job, and you can still be empty inside, because bread keeps your body alive, but it cannot keep your soul alive. So many people are physically full, but they are spiritually starving. So we need God's word daily, like we need food daily. You know, you just cannot love eat. You cannot eat once a week and expect to survive. It's just the same. Like, people think you can only hear a sermon on a Sunday and survive the whole week spiritually. You need to be daily fed spiritually from the word of God, pray, and hearing God's voice. And I believe that this book will just be a beautiful companion with your word to just inspire you.

0: Esther, thank you so much for having made time and joining us on Kofifi this afternoon.
1: Such a pleasure, and thank you for having me.
0: It's a great pleasure. Let's leave it here now as we continue with the show. In just a moment, we go straight to the traffic update. Mr. X is standing by for the latest in traffic on 97.2. 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Stay with me as we continue on the other side.

0: Umqombothi, this one is by Mama Yvonne Chaka Chaka. Let's go straight now to the traffic update. 16:42, 18 before we get to the hour.
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0: Good afternoon to you, Ndade X, the latest. Right, Mr. X, I think you are ready for me. Are you? I think he is.
2: Good afternoon to all the listeners. Here's your after-four traffic update for Monday as peak hour kicks into gear across the city of Johannesburg. Starting on the N3 South, the slow-moving traffic is from Marlborough Drive towards London Road. On the N3 North, the traffic is also slow from Van Buren Road onto the N12 East Link at Gillilee's Interchange in Bedford View. And in Midrand, there are roadworks along Pretoria Main Road in Waterfall. Expect some delays travelling on that route. Also expect delays on the eastbound of Dale Road and Glen Orson heading towards Kruger and Allen Road. The delays on the northbound of R55 is heading towards Arthur Avenue in Cawthorne. On the N1 South, there's a stationary vehicle after Rivonia Road. Left lane is affected and traffic is slow. Heading towards that vehicle, please approach with caution. In Paulsworth, expect delays on the westbound of Witkorpen Road heading towards Main Road. Bryanston, the delays on the northbound of Winnie Mandela Drive and Main Road heading towards Sloane Street. Douglasdale, expect delays on the westbound of Witkorpen Road. This is between Douglas and Waterford Drive. Expect delays on the northbound of Malibongwe Drive in North Riding heading towards Absom Avenue. Also expect delays on the southbound in Kaiasand heading towards River and Boundary Road. The delays on the westbound of Republic Road in Bordeaux heading towards Main Street, and traffic is heavy on Santon Drive that's leaving Santon Central heading towards Murray Avenue in Parkmore, and expect delays on Catherine Street and Santon Central heading towards Grayson Drive, and on Grayson Drive on the eastbound heading towards Daisy Street and Linden Street. Expect delays on the westbound of Chester Road in Parkwood and in Greenside East is heading towards Donoghue Avenue. There are delays on the eastbound of Glenhove Road and Melrose Estate heading towards Fifth Street. Expect delays in Houghton Estate on the southbound of Houghton Drive heading towards St. Patrick Road. And in Dornfontein, anticipate delays on Sivride Avenue between Bate and Aero Street. In central Joburg, there are delays on the M1 South as from the Killarney Benz travelling towards the Crown Interchange. Expect delays on Park Drive in Fordsburg and Church Street in Mayfair, setting towards Main Reef Road in Crown, and still on Church Street in Mayfair, there are delays approaching Albertina Sisulu Road. Expect delays on High Street in Brixton, merging with Portland Avenue in Hursthill. In Mariesburg, there are delays on the westbound of Albertina Sisulu Road, heading towards Arthur Matthews Avenue. There are delays on the westbound of Ndirkas Road, heading towards Honop Street in Horizon View. And expect delays on Main Reef Road West, approaching Ellison Toledo Road in Roodepoort, and this is due to roadworks there. Expect delays on the eastbound of Randfontein Road and it's heading towards Gustav Street in Roodepoort. In Maisie Park, expect delays on Ellison Toledo Road. That's from the Putco Bus Depot to Van Onselen Road. In Lando, expect delays on Clipsbury Valley Road approaching Sofosonke Street. Also expect delays on the N12 West in Pretendersche Park is heading towards Impala Road. Lastly, there are those ongoing roadworks along the Golden Highway in Devland, Eldorado Park in Lehaye and in Zachariah Park, with delays traveling through those areas. For any complaints, incidents, or reports of accidents, you can call 0800 002 587 or 011 375 5911. And this is Superintendent Lani Fifth of JMPD reminding motorists to take it easy, drive safely, obey the rules of the road, stay buckled up, don't text and drive, and don't drink and drive.
0: Mr. X, thank you so much. And a couple of your interactions came through earlier on. This one from Stacey Williams, who said, so born a K-Drive, and she also said the title of the song, Someone to Love Me Forever by Chris Walker. Thank you so much, Stacey. Auntie C came through to say, Dumelan James, Someone to Love by Chris Walker. I hope I'm right. I met Mwago and others at the Joy of Jazz on Saturday evening. Prachtig, Yvonne Chaka Chaka. Auntie C, now I'm happy that you got to meet Mwago there at the Joy of Jazz and other team members. All right, Auntie C, now I'm happy that I know that you love your jazz music. You love music, Auntie C, generally. You just love music. And I just knew that you are going to be there. You are going to be there. Thank you so much, Auntie C, for coming through and joining us on Frequency 97.2. Stacey Williams, thank you also for coming through and letting me know that the song that I am looking for is by Chris Walker, Someone to Love Me, Someone to Love, Someone to Love is indeed the title of the song that we are looking for. We're going to go to that song in just a moment, but before we go there.
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0: With that, let's go straight to the song. For How Well Do You Know Your Lyrics? 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

0: Yeah, this one is by GTZ, the title of the song, Mushito wa Kalawa. Remember back in the days, Kalawa Jesmi? That is the production thereof. We had our song for How Well Do You Know Your Lyrics earlier before this one. Chris Walker coming through with the song, Someone to Love Me Forever. I'm out of here until tomorrow. Whatever you do, please don't overdo it so that you can do it over and over again. And please take care of yourself and those around you. James Siadelo is my name. Up next, we have Sipho Seroto coming up with the news. Stay tuned and enjoy.
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3: News. Thank you very much to the Honorable James Sietelo. This news bulletin is proudly brought to you by Ditiro Sports Management with the news headlines at the hour 5 o'clock. 23-year-old woman shot and killed during robbery in Tembisa. Border Management Authority, South African Revenue Services and Mozambique moved to ease truck congestion at the Lebombo border. And Khartoum residents return to a capital devastated by war. With the news at 5 o'clock Central African Time on Kofifi FM 97.2, I am Sipho Seroto. Good day. A 23-year-old woman has been shot and killed during an alleged robbery in Temong, Tembisa, this morning. Gauteng police say the woman was on her way to work when she was attacked in Mapungubwe Street at around 5:45. Her belongings were taken. No arrest has been made, and the police say there is currently no evidence linking the murder to the recent cases involving women found dead in Ekurhuleni. Anyone with information is urged to contact South African Police Service Crime Stop Line on 086-00-10111 or alternatively use the MySAPS app. Now, to this next update, Tshwane Metro Police have arrested a man for possession of an unlicensed firearm and ammunition in Olifantshoek Bosch. Officers stopped a suspicious silver BMW with three occupants during a routine patrol on the R55 on Sunday. A search uncovered a firearm with a tempered serial number loaded with 14 rounds of ammunition. Police could not produce, or rather, the suspect could not produce a valid firearm license and remains in custody pending his court appearance. In other news, the family of 20-year-old Tebogo Rampia, who went missing in Deep Loof on the 10th of July, has confirmed that his body was found at the Hillbrow mortuary on September 15th. Rampia was reported missing after he failed to return home to South Hills from visiting his grandmother. His mother says the family received calls demanding 5,000 rands for his release and claiming he had assaulted a woman and stolen cell phones. Police have opened an inquest, but the family says they have not yet been told the cause of the death. Meanwhile, the South Africa's Border Management Authority and South African Revenue Service are working with Mozambican authorities to ease long queues of trucks at the Lebombo border post in Mpumalanga. Mozambique has deployed additional officials to help process commercial vehicles. Authorities say the congestion is being caused by high traffic volumes, infrastructure constraints, and operational conditions on both sides of the border. They say the effectiveness of truck processing at kilometer 7 depends on coordinated personnel and systems from both countries. And now, in news further afield, South Africa's, or rather, thousands of Sudanese are returning to Khartoum, but many are finding the capital difficult to live in, with severe shortages of electricity, water, medicines and jobs. Around 4 million people fled the city after war broke out in 2023, while an estimated 2.7 million have since returned following the army's recapture of Khartoum. The United Nations says only about 1% of the capital had been declared safe by June, with unexploded ordnance posing danger. Hospitals and infrastructure are being rebuilt, but residents say living costs and basic services remain major challenges. And now, in your weather update, starting with Johannesburg, it is 11 degrees Celsius this evening. At Pretoria, it is 14 degrees Celsius for this evening. Cape Town, it is 12 degrees Celsius this evening. And ending with Durban, it is currently 15 degrees Celsius for this evening. And now, in your markets update, starting with the rand, today US dollar, it is trading at 16 rands and 52 cents and 21 rands and 77 cents to the British pound. The rand to the US dollar, it is currently trading at 16 rands and 42 cents and 21 rands and 77 cents to the British pound. On the commodities markets, gold is trading at 4,123 rands and 96 cents per ounce. Platinum is trading at 1,715 rands and 80 cents per ounce. And Brent crude oil is trading at 107 rands and 4 cents a barrel. Recapping on the top stories at 5 o'clock. 23-year-old woman shot and killed during robbery in Tembisa. Border Management Authority, South African Revenue Services and Mozambique moved to ease truck congestion at Lebombo Border Post. And Khartoum residents return to a capital devastated by war. If you have any local news that you would like Kofifi FM to follow up on, feel free to send us a WhatsApp to 079-468-5183. That's 079-468-5183. 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The next news update is coming up just shortly before 6 o'clock this evening. For Kofifi FM News, I am Sipho Serutu. 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

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And we feel so good about it. 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

0: Good evening to all the listeners. Here's your second peak hour traffic report for this Monday as traffic hits the maximum across the city. Starting on the N3 north, traffic is slow. This onto the N12 east link at Kalilis Interchange in Bedford View. On the N3 south, the traffic is also slow driving between Lingsfield Road and Haldenese Interchange. Expect delays on the R24 N12 west is towards the Electron and Kalilis Interchange joining the N3 south. And there's an accident scene on the N1 south as before the Buckley Interchange. There's queuing traffic heading towards that scene, and please approach with caution. And still on the N1 south, the traffic is slow. This between the Buckley Interchange and Winnie Mandela Drive, and travelling further south on the N1, traffic is slow between Basin Deer Drive and 14th Avenue. In Waterfall, Midrand, there are delays in both directions on Pretoria Main Road, and in Glen Austin and Tisbate, delays on the eastbound of Olifantsfontein Road heading towards Allen Road, and there are also delays on the westbound of Olifantsfontein Road in Countryview heading towards Livery Road. The delays on the northbound of Rivonia Road in Rivonia heading towards the N1, and in Bryanston, expect delays on the northbound of Main Road and Winnie Mandela Drive heading towards Sloane Street. Further delays on the northbound of Winnie Mandela Drive heading towards Leslie Avenue in Nuscott and towards Four Ways Boulevard and Uranium Street in Four Ways. Traffic is slow on the northbound of Malibongwe Drive in Streatham Park heading towards Siaswad Drive and Tuxton Road. Also expect heavy delays on the southbound, this towards River and Boundary Road in Kaya Sand. Rand Park Ridge, expect delays on the westbound of Basin and Deer Drive heading towards Blueberry Street. Also delays on the westbound Republic Road in Hurlingham and in Bordeaux heading towards Jan Smuts Avenue. Sandton Central, expect delays on Rivonia Road, that's between Sandton Drive and West Street, on Catherine Street heading towards Grayson Drive, and on the eastbound of Grayson Drive heading towards Daisy Street. Traffic is heavy on Victory Road in Greenside, heading towards Bury Hadsock Avenue. Anticipate delays on the westbound of Chester Road in Parkhead and in Greenside East, heading towards Donoghue Avenue. And in Melrose Estate, expect delays on the eastbound of Glenhove Road, heading towards Fifth Street. In Houghton Estate, expect delays on the southbound of Houghton Drive, travelling towards St. Patrick Road. There are heavy delays on the M1 South and Central Joburg. It's from the Killarney Bends to Boysons Road. Also expect delays on the M2 West, travelling towards the Crown Interchange, joining the M1 South. And in Selby, expect delays on the southbound of Boysons Road, it's heading towards John Street. There are delays on Park Drive in Fordsburg, and it's heading towards Main Reef Road in Crown. And in Mayfair, expect delays on Church Street and Albertina Sisulu Road. In Rivalea, expect delays on Main Reef Road West, approaching New Canada Road. Expect delays on High Street in Brixton, merging with Portland Avenue in Hurstall. In Mariesburg, expect delays on the westbound of Albertina Sisulu Road from the N1 to Arthur Matthews Avenue. Traffic is slow on the southbound of Christian de Wet Road in Cloughendale, heading towards Wilgeroad Road. And expect delays on the westbound of Vindirkas Road towards Sunup Street in Horizon View. Traffic is heavy on the eastbound of Fort Drake Road in Mindelaw, heading towards Trezona Avenue. And expect delays on the westbound of Main Reef Road approaching Ellison Toledo Road in Roodepoort. This is due to roadworks there. Travelling further west, expect delays on Randfontein Road at Colliery Street in Witbooi, heading towards Leratong Village. In Maisie Park, traffic is heavy on Ellison Toledo Road. It's from the Dobsonville Top T to Van Onselen Road. Expect delays on the N12 West in Pretoria National Park. It's heading towards Impala Road. Lastly, the delays on Mhlalose Street leaving Pretoria North, heading towards Wild Chestnut in Pretoria Glen. For any complaints, incidents, or reports of accidents, you can call 0800 002 587 or 011 375 5911. And this is Superintendent Lani Fihla of JMPD reminding motorists to take it easy, drive safely, obey the rules of the road, stay buckled up, don't text and drive, and don't drink and drive.
1: 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Everybody love this station. And this station is Kofifi FM 97.2. And we feel so good about it. So stay tuned and enjoy die stasie van die nasie met die groot sensasie. 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
2: The tin is proudly brought to you by Didiro Sports Management with the news headlines shortly before 6 o'clock. 36-year-old suspect to appear in Tembisa Court for murder. President Ramaphosa orders security forces to intensify fight against violent crime. With the news just shortly before 6 o'clock Central African Time on Kofifi FM 97.2, IMC Poserodu, a warm good evening to you. A 36-year-old man is expected to appear in the Tembisa Magistrates Court tomorrow, Tuesday, in connection with the murder of a woman whose body was found at Mooifontein Cemetery in Tembisa. The suspect was arrested in Mohlabaneng village in Limpopo and will face a murder charge. Police say investigations into the circumstances surrounding the killing are continuing. Now, to this next update, the family of 20-year-old Tebogo Rampia, who went missing in Diepkloof on the 10th of July, has confirmed that his body was found at the Hillbrow mortuary on the 15th of September. Rampia was reported missing after he failed to return home to South Hills from visiting his grandmother. His mother says the family received calls demanding 5,000 rands for his release and claiming he had assaulted a woman and stolen cell phones. Police have opened an inquest, but the family says they have not yet been told the cause of the death. In other news, a 23-year-old woman has been shot and killed during an alleged robbery in Temong, Tembisa this morning. Gauteng police say the woman was on her way to work when she was attacked in Mapungubwe Street at around 5:45. Her belongings were taken. No arrest has been made, and police say there is currently no evidence linking the murder to the recent cases involving women found dead in Ekuruleni. Anyone with information is urged to contact Crime Stop Line on 086-00-10111 or use the MySAPS app. Meanwhile, President Cyril Ramaphosa has ordered South Africa's law enforcement agencies to work around the clock to bring down violent crime. His directive follows a series of mass shootings, including the attacks that killed 11 people in KwaZulu-Natal, 10 in Lwandle in Cape Town, and 18 in Carltonville on the West Rand. Ramaphosa says security forces must pull out all stops to tackle criminality and violence, with technology already helping police identify suspects linked to recent attacks. Here's President Cyril Ramaphosa.
3: This is the level of criminality that we must bring down, and our security forces are now going to continue pulling out all stops. It cannot go on like this, and the clear instruction to our security forces is that we must bring the levels of criminality and violence down.
2: And now, in news further afield, British police have arrested 5 men on suspicion of preparing a terrorist act near RAF Fairford in Gloucestershire, an airbase used by US military. Authorities were alerted to 3 suspicious vehicles traveling towards this base early Sunday. Several nearby homes were evacuated while bomb disposal officers examined the vehicles. The investigation is continuing, with the suspects still in custody. Stephanie Bennett for Fox News reports.
4: Well, British counterterrorism police are now leading this investigation. This happening, of course, in the middle of the night, just outside the Royal Air Force Base in Fairford, in the town of Welford. That's roughly 100 miles west of London. Gloucestershire police say around 12:45 this morning, they received a call for 3 suspicious vehicles traveling towards RAF Fairford. Armed officers responded and arrested 5 men on suspicion of committing offenses under the Explosives Act. They were taken to custody, where they remain. 85 homes were also evacuated while the Army's bomb disposal team examined those vehicles, at times using a robot.
2: In your weather update, starting with Johannesburg this evening, current temperature, it is 11 degrees Celsius, and tomorrow it is expected to peak at a maximum of 16 degrees Celsius. Pretoria, it is 14 degrees Celsius this evening, and tomorrow it is expected to peak at a maximum of 18 degrees Celsius. Cape Town, it is currently 12 degrees Celsius this evening, and tomorrow it is expected to peak at a maximum of 26 degrees Celsius. And ending with Durban, it is currently 15 degrees Celsius this evening, and tomorrow it is expected to peak at a maximum of 20 degrees Celsius. On the markets update, the rand to the US dollar is trading at 16 rands and 39 cents and 21 rands and 74 cents to the British pound. On the commodities markets, gold is trading at 4,166 rands and 94 cents per ounce. Platinum is trading at 1,742 rands and 30 cents per ounce, and Brent crude oil is trading at 107 rands and 29 cents a barrel. Recapping on the top stories, just shortly before 6 o'clock. 36-year-old suspect to appear in Tembisa court for murder. President Ramaphosa orders security forces to intensify fight against violent crime. If you have any local news that you would like Kofifi FM to follow up on, feel free to send us a WhatsApp to 079-468-5183. That's 079-468-5183. 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The next news update is coming up tomorrow morning at 7 o'clock for Kofifi FM News. I am C. Posero. 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
1: 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And we feel so good about it. So stay tuned and enjoy die Stasi van die Nasi met die groot sensatie.

0: Ze, daar begin goed is. Daar kom in Davos.
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2: 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Parker!
3: 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Pinkaba Matuta!

0: Luister wat hierdie klewas van Spots om te sê vandag.
1: What's your next move? 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

0: Good evening. Welcome to it is indeed Covifi Sports on Covifi FM 97.2, where it all began. It is a Monday today, which means we recap on all the sporting weekend, all the sporting action that took place this weekend. Where do we start? So much to talk about. There's cricket. Oof, the Proteas did us proud this weekend. There was Springboks as well. They didn't do so well against the Wallabies. That was in Perth. What can we say? We're not used to the Proteas losing, but the Springboks, rather, will definitely get into that one. Bafana Bafana were also in action on Saturday at a packed Orlando Stadium. The fans rallied behind the team. They wanted the team to do well. There's also Formula One action that took place this weekend. There's games that are currently carrying on. As we speak, we've got matches that are taking place in the UEFA Nations League. We've got matches that are also taking place in the AFCON qualifiers. That is the CAF AFCON qualifiers as we speak. So, trust me, it is a jam-packed one. So much to talk about, so much to touch on. Before we get into it, I want to say thank you so much to those that came before us. That is the Honorable Sietelo and his amazing team. A big shout out to Sipo Soroto as well for forever keeping us updated with what is happening in and around our world. We say a big shout out to you, brother. And they are back tomorrow. That is between the hours of 3 to 6 again. That is the K-Drive. Thank you also to everyone else who held it down throughout the day, whether it was Natasha in the morning who served us nothing but the best of breakfast. Thank you to Pazata Silva as well. Thank you to everyone who contributed to making sure that nothing but the best of programming takes place. I want to say, I'm sure you're surprised. It was a hot weekend, was a hot morning as well, but all of a sudden the weather just changed. It is said that a cold front is creeping in. When you wake up tomorrow, it's going to be a cold one. So just a friendly warning that if you go to work tomorrow, wherever you'll be going, make sure you take that extra jersey to make sure you are nice and warm. As per usual, as per norm, I am not alone in the studio. I am with our residential analyst. That is Mr. Jared and Mr. Joseph Cotty. Gentlemen, how are you? Are you guys, are you good? Are you well? Are you strong?
1: I'm fine, Sia. I'm very, very fine. I'm strong. I'm good. I'm just tired. You say thank you to everybody that worked. Yesterday I worked for 7 hours. I did 3 shows. I did most of the shows yesterday. I went and I went home. See, I was sleeping. I didn't even run today. I was just tired. I wanted to run just to clear my head, but I couldn't because we were really busy. But good afternoon to all you lovely Covifi landers that are tuned into the show, wonderful station, Covifi FM 97.2, where it all began.
0: On that note, also a big shout out to Mr. Joseph Cotty, as he says that he held it down yesterday. He made sure that programming went on. And also, we also have Jared. Jared, are you good? Are you really strong, brother?
2: I'm fine, thank you, sir. It's been especially long since we last met.
0: 100%. How have you been?
2: I had a fine day, thank you. But my weekend was especially really blessed. I think, of course, Heritage Day on Thursday, Worshippers Delight in Ennerdale at the sport grounds in Ennerdale. It was a really special day. I think that Wednesday before was the last time we met.
0: Yeah.
2: Yeah, it was a special day, Sia. We spoke about it. Covifi FM was there. Rainbow FM
0: was
2: there. And it was really heartwarming to see the amount of young people there, the amount of young families there that came to join God's presence. I think it gave a rough estimate. It must have been 500-600 people. I could be very wrong. But it was an awesome celebration. Fireworks late at night as well. But yeah, otherwise I had a very, very chill weekend. So I'm grateful for that.
0: And that was amazing as well.
2: Rest of the weekend?
0: No, I'm saying on the Thursday, on Heritage Day.
2: Oh, the celebration, yes.
0: Yeah.
2: Worshippers Delight was, you can say it was a massive success. I think everyone involved will be very proud of it.
0: 100%. But Joe, your thank yous for Thursday's Heritage Day celebrations?
1: I was just here. Again, Thursday I was here.
0: Yeah.
1: And was very busy working here. And most of the people that... I just want to say this to the people. Lots of people called me and said, yeah, Joseph, why do you just have church on a Thursday? Why is it only gospel music and it's only church on a Thursday? And I told them that we're bringing God back to our people.
0: 100%.
1: And Heritage Day for other people, it's all about braai and drinks and all that. But to us, it's all about reminding our people. There was a time when we were really with our back against the wall during apartheid, and God was the only solutions here.
0: Wow. Well said, Prajay. Excuse me. Gentlemen, let's get into it. As I mentioned, so much to talk about. A lot has happened. Jared, do you first go Springboks or first go Bafana Bafana? I can't choose which one is bigger of the two. Normally, if the Springboks play in town, you know, to the town, you can feel that the Springboks are in town. But they played away this time. Yeah. Bafana Bafana were in action. Which one was the big one between the two for you?
2: I think on the topic of heritage, see a team that's always so intertwined with our pride as a nation, that gets the people rally together. I think it's good to go Springboks first.
0: 100%. Sunday morning, weird time, hey?
2: Very weird time, but I do think Australia is about 12 hours.
0: Yeah.
2: So it makes sense there.
0: Yeah. But fortunately, it was not the wee hours like what happened in the USA. It was 11:45, as you said yesterday. It was the Springboks who played against the Wallabies. The Springboks losing to the Wallabies by 42-38. Excuse me. Gerard, you watched that one. What did you make of that one, Makuta? What went wrong on the day?
2: I think it's very important to factor in rotations here. And, you know, everyone wants to see the strongest Springbok players in action. But after the test against New Zealand that you've just gone through, it's very important that you involve your players that don't get that many minutes on the pitch. So that's what we saw against Australia. Very weak start, I think. I think that allowed Australia to get a convincing lead throughout that first period. Defensive errors, defensive lapses, really. I think it all comes down to that. And by the time the second half came, the damage was too far done. Just sustained too many blows. So yeah, I think it's a weakened squad. Don't get me wrong, still very strong players, but it's going to be very hard to follow that ideology that Rassie wants to put in and get a good game in against Australia. So understandable to lose on a day like that.
0: Against a star-studded Wallabies team,
2: that's true, and also the amount of red cards as well.
0: Yeah,
2: which also played a factor, but I think it was too little, too late for the Springboks.
0: Too little, too late. But Jay, what did you make of that one, my good sir? Is it a good decision to rotate when you play against the Wallabies? If you ask me, I would have thought that against the Wallabies, they're just as equally as dangerous, just like the All Blacks. Maybe not at their best in recent years, but I wouldn't. I would bring out my bomb squad against the Wallabies. What did you make of that one, my good sir?
1: Good ideas, yeah. For me, good idea, because remember that you are not going to go with most of that old bomb squad players to the next World Cup. So what you have to do is you have to now sacrifice, and now for the next 2 years, because the World Cup is in 2 years,
0: next year 2027. Yes, next year.
1: So it's this year and next year. So You are not going to have the same effect if you're going to not make drastic changes now. So I think for me it was good, Jared, because you cannot overplay the senior players. The senior players must now just be used for special projects, and if you want to use them during the World Cup, so be it, but you must also have a good batch of young talent that you can use and that you can trust, because rugby is not a game like football where you can rely on the other players. You as a rugby player have got more responsibility than one football player can ever dream of, you see, because you as one player can make it happen, or you as one player cannot make it happen. It's the same when players get yellow cards and red cards. You can see how critical basically it is when it comes to rugby, because that it gives the opponents a very, very big advantage when you are not there. So it's difficult, yeah. It's difficult, and all that I feel is that it was a good decision, and you have to lose. And the way they lose, I'm happy that they lost like that, because they were down. They were really totally in collapse mode. But to come back and to lose by just 4 points, it's amazing.
0: I can imagine.
1: Basically amazing.
0: I can imagine. I can imagine. Gerard, would you say that was a big hiding, 42-38?
2: No, absolutely not. I think that's one of your more close score lines, really. But I don't think that tells the full story, because you really have to respect what Australia did with four men off the pitch. And like I said earlier, it's just too little too late. I feel like you could have recovered a lot of points with that man advantage, but it didn't end up happening. So I think it could have been worse. So scoreline wise, very close, I think.
0: And also, hey, halftime, I thought it was done and dusted. It was going to be a worse hiding, but they tried. They fought. It was just too little, too late, I guess.
2: That's true. And the bomb squad did come in later on, or pieces of it. So I just question the plan that was set out by Rossi before the game. So yeah, I think it's very important to see how we'll set up next time around after a game like that.
0: 100%. But you raise a very valid point there. I like it when you say, because in my mind, I'm thinking that, but how can you not have your best team when you play against the Wallabies? But you're right when you say he's preparing for the future. I like that. I like that analogy. Please wrap it up as we move on.
1: Yeah, who's going to be your
0: best team? That makes sense.
1: Because you need youth. Because remember, when you go to the World Cup, I think I'm 100% sure they take about 30 players, eh?
0: A country, I think, should be 30, yes.
1: Just do research on that one, see,
0: yeah?
1: Then, so you have to really seriously have the best of the best when it comes to that. So it's going to be a mountain to climb. For them, if he doesn't prepare, and he can have the best, but when it comes to the World Cup, he's definitely going to need a youngster. So it's good. I'm happy that they lost, but I would have been more sad, Jared, if they lost by a wider margin. You understand? And because at halftime it looked really seriously bad. You understand? It looked seriously bad, and I thought they not going to make it, but they made it here. I think from a rugby point of view and from a championship point of view, they did well.
0: 100%. And move right along to more international news, but we shift focus to football now. It was Bafana Bafana up against Guinea at a packed Orlando Stadium, as I mentioned at the top of the show. Not a sold-out crowd, but they did come out in numbers. They did support Bafana Bafana. Every touch that they made, they were rallying behind the team. When Bafana Bafana walked onto that pitch, the crowd just stood up. When they sang Nkosi Sikelela, the whole crowd just also joined in. It was a beautiful, beautiful, beautiful day. Coach Peter Simane's first international match. It was beautiful to see him doing well. That was up against Guinea. 2-1 win. Gerard, did you manage to watch that one?
2: I watched the first half of that one, then I had to hit the road on Saturday. It was I was very impressed with Guinea's front line. I think that posed the biggest challenge for us. Balde, Traore and Girassi, I think their names are, of course, Girassi being a Dortmund player, that's a challenge in itself. So there was some European place talent on this play, so it was definitely a tough challenge to open up with for Pizzo, but I think the boys did well. I think they performed well in front of a very hopeful crowd, that this new era for Pizzo would get off to a positive start. Not the prettiest of wins, but I think 3 points is all that matters in a three match group. So very important 3 points, and we go on.
0: We match on. Hey, but I just forgot his name, hey? They're number 10.
2: I think that was Balde.
0: That was who had Simelebele in sixes and sevens,
2: yeah,
0: hey?
2: I think he played in Switzerland, if I'm not wrong.
0: Ah, what a player, hey?
2: What a player.
0: And you could see the first two attempts, he skinned him alive.
2: He caused problems.
0: He skinned him alive.
2: Yeah.
0: But a beautiful one indeed. Pacho, did you manage to watch that one?
1: Yeah, I watched the whole game, yeah, but most of the game, and basically also I went again and recapped on the highlights, and also on the post-match interview.
0: Yes, sir.
1: Interview. And again, he spoke about Rassi. Eh?
0: Again, he quoted Rassi.
1: He quoted Rassi again. I, you know, why did I listen to that one?
0: Yeah.
1: Because I didn't listen to your ones when you and Jared said that he quoted Rassi. So I said, no, let me listen to what is he going to say. And I listened to Junior Kanye also.
0: Okay.
1: And the guy that is with him.
0: Nkululeko. Yes.
1: And Nkululeko was just hammering on the next game. You mustn't play Ikram Reyners. You must play Kabini. And Junior Kanye came with an important thing. And Junior Kanye said, "No, man. I know that Ikram didn't give everything that he was supposed to give, you understand? Though Kabini scored the goal, you cannot give him the priority in the next game. But I just went there because I want to make my statement.
0: Yes, sir.
1: Did you hear what he said in the post? In the post match interview.
2: Remind us.
1: Eh?
2: Remind us.
1: He was praising Ikram.
0: He even said that he was unlucky the ball didn't bounce in his favor.
1: He was unlucky. So he's happy with Ikram.
0: I'm also
1: happy with the changes that he made, and he's playing now with the number 10.
0: 100%.
1: He's playing now with Mofokeng. But I think he must not rush Mofokeng. Mm. He must slowly get him into that groove, you understand? At the moment for me, he's rushing him. But let's talk about the game. Still a lot needs to be done, Sia.
0: 100%.
1: Still a lot needs to be done. You see, there's a lot of work that needs to be done, and he's making his changes, you understand? You saw his changes, his wholesale changes.
0: Mm.
1: And so he must actually bear the grant of what is actually doing, you understand? But I'm happy for him. I'm happy that he won, and there was moments that I was just really, really worried. The number 10 and number 8 of Guinea.
0: Yo, even the number 8, eh?
1: Hey? Yeah, the number 10 and the number 8 of Guinea. You. And you know what is so amazing about the game. And when I saw how Guinea played, I remember what we said in studio on Wednesday.
0: Mm-hmm.
1: Remember what we said in studio on Wednesday, Sia? And I made a statement. I said, there's no small team in Africa.
0: You've always said that.
1: No small team in Africa, and it was proven. And if you ask me, Joseph, how do you rate the game of Saturday? It's an 8 out of 10.
0: Wow.
1: For both teams.
0: It was worth it
1: for the people to be at the stadium. They got their money worth.
0: 100%. Someone who has played in this type of game, someone who's represented the country, that is Junaid Hartley. I'm sure you also watched the match. Let us hear what he says. He's been there, done that, and got the t-shirt. Junaid, are you good? Are you all, brother?
3: I'm good, bro. I'm blessed just like you, and today I feel highly favored.
0: 100%. I like that. What did you make of the game Saturday?
3: And I'm going to be vigorously honest.
0: Yes, sir.
3: I'm over the moon with the result, but I'm not impressed. I think there's so much more flavor for flair available to South Africa to play towards our strengths. Maybe short passing game, then switch it long, and also utilize the spaces in front of you. Carry the ball, drive, you know, commit the defender, and then combine with your passes after that. But in all fairness, it's their first game. I'm a favorite of a coach.
0: Yeah, definitely.
3: You know, so I'm quite confident that within time, we'll get it right.
0: Did you sense that the gassy flavor is back? Because, you know, under Coach Hugo Bruce, they've always said that he was very rigid. And did you sense
3: in all honesty, we were good starting the ball from back. our goalkeeper is one of the best passers of the world. 100%. That needs to rub off into everybody else as well. The Kasi flavor is not long before it is back.
0: But you saw some flair, beautiful moments.
3: We're talking about Mofokeng. If Mofokeng has scored that goal, he'll have gotten into the score sheet again.
0: Wow.
3: I know we're all raving about the number 10 of Guinea. Compared to Mofokeng, not in my book. Mofokeng is better.
0: Wow. You know, Jared, when I saw that team walk onto the pitch at Orlando Stadium, my eyes were glued on, because normally if it's a PSL game, they send you a starting lineup before the whilst you're sitting there. So, you know, it's Safa, you know. So you just see on the pitch who's playing. And when I saw Captain Ronza being on that team sheet, being captain, I said salute to Coach Peter Msiman, because that would have I don't know what it would have done, because people are saying that it starts with Ronza, is Sipi gonna come in, blah blah blah. When I saw that, I was like, kudos.
2: Yeah, I think it's a thing of minimizing risk, really. You don't want to put a new number one in first game in your period as a coach. I don't think that counts Sipo China out for the rest of his stay at this camp. Even I think we might even see him in a friendly against Egypt, maybe in the next game against Eritrea. And I think that's the best part about this year. We still have two games to look forward to. I was really looking forward to a clean sheet in the first game out. I think that's another area South Africa can really strengthen. Of course, we've seen defenders that can score goals now, Imeokon being one. So that's good. But I think, as Junaid mentioned, going forward, there's a lot to work on, definitely. But also closing out at the back, because I really think it's very beneficial to be able to win by low margins as well. And keeping a clean sheet in that regard is very important. So as far as goalkeepers are concerned, I like this competition. I think it will encourage whoever's in that net to be better, because you know that if you don't perform well, there's someone waiting to come in and claim that number one spot. So, absolutely.
0: Patrick, I know you've always said, you've always backed him up, that Ronza, whatever happens, he's Mzansi's number one. I know you're a big fan of Ronwand Williams. You know, Patrick, having been at the game, at least three times when it was a dead ball situation, he would go up to Coach Peter Msiman. I don't know what he was telling him, but he was giving him some instructions. I also like the fact that when it was defending set pieces, you would see Sipo Chaine and Ricardo Kos communicating with Ronwand Williams, telling him, I don't know whatever they were telling him. So it's a very healthy dressing room. But Joe, I still say that, as you were saying, Ronwand Williams is still very important in that dressing room.
1: Ronwand will always be important, Sia, because for the last few years, he was the most successful captain.
0: 100%.
1: Both at national team level and also at club level, he was the most successful captain. So Pizzo was wise enough to know that you need strong leadership, especially when you start. You cannot bring somebody new in that doesn't have control over the players, that doesn't have control over the play, and that doesn't even have control over giving players instructions. And the good thing is, you saw there was communication between coach and captain,
0: 100%.
1: And that you don't hardly see. You only see, do you know where do you see a lot of communication between coach and captain?
0: Who is that?
1: It's with Cristiano Ronaldo, with the national team, and even also with his Saudi team.
0: Yeah.
1: You see a whole lot of coach-captain communication, but I like that, because it's the first time that we really see Ronwen communicating directly
0: at least
1: with
0: three
1: the coach.
0: Times.
1: Like, yeah. So I basically like that.
0: 100%. And Junaid, is it a problem that two defenders scored the goals? Strikers didn't score, midfielders didn't score?
3: Not at all. I got my prediction right with the first goal.
0: Wow.
3: So I'm not going to complain about that. I think for South African players, we need to realize that it's absolutely catastrophic if you lose the ball at your feet. You with me? Because that is where we're technically superior and naturally talented in that regard. So even for defenders, we expect them to score goals.
0: Wow.
3: To be a little bit, not critical, just my assessment of the game. If you look up to the time that we conceded the goal,
0: yes,
3: we brought them back into the game at 1-1.
0: Mm-hmm.
3: We gave away four free kicks. Wow. Close to our box. As much as I love the coach, I'm surprised that you would make a change during that moment. When the player goes off, he takes everybody's concentration with him. Because you're looking at the change for moments, you are slacking. So you switch off for a few seconds. And even though I felt that was a lucky goal, that they scored against the wall, off and then in, I just feel that we could have delayed the moment and just make the change a minute later.
0: Wow, well said, well said.
2: And also, Junaid, I also want to ask you, is there also that that factor for the player that comes on that doesn't understand the free kick routine yet? So I think that's why they say never bring a player on before set piece. Wait until after.
3: At national level, I think everybody switched on and knows their roles and responsibilities. So I would have just, in my opinion, I would have waited until the change is completed, irrespective if the player knew what to do or not. I don't think it's a player situation. I think the coach will just hold the elder on a bit.
0: Junaid, you mentioned that at national team level, you're supposed to know your basics. You expect everyone to know those things. Just a quick one, Junaid. How different is it? You're playing for Ajax Cape Town, playing your best game, running riots versus playing for a national team. What's the difference?
3: I played for Ajax Cape Town after I played for Racing Club of Lance, Wits, Pirates, Swallows. And that's where I started to learn football.
0: Yeah, I know you played your best football. So that's why I'm asking, how different is it when you play for a PSL match versus a national team match? Is it more pride at stake? What goes in your mind? How different is it?
3: I think you treat every game the same. Whether you play for your club or your country. Even though it's psychologically, we're at war when we are going into a national game. Obviously, naturally, psychologically, you're more psyched up. Because it's pride that you're playing for. But I think you got to wear the same amount of pride at your club level.
0: Okay, okay. Gentlemen, as we're about to move on, close the Bafana chapter for today. We'll continue with it as we build up to the upcoming qualifier on Wednesday. Did anyone want to add something on what we've spoken about? Anyone?
1: See, I basically think that we must give a special shout out to the country, especially the people that support Bafana, because you can see that they've got a very strong 12 and 13 men.
0: Definitely.
1: They've got a strong 12 and 13 men, and we must give a shout out to them, because the people have got trust now in Bafana, and I think Pitso must build on that trust, because that's the only thing that he can build on now. At the moment is the trust and the love that the people have got for Bafana. But as I said, it's a good start for Pitso. We don't want Pitso to lose, you understand, but we will keep him responsible for all the mistakes that he's done while actually preparing the team for greater things like the AFCON and the World Cup and other competitions that the team is basically going to play in. So he must take full responsibility for that.
0: Let's rally behind Pizzo, and shout out to the fans that came out in number to support Bafana. That's what you were saying.
1: Yes.
0: And but you know, when I look at Pizzo and having gone to his press conferences last week, I think he's more calmer now. He's more of a father figure, not as arrogant. That's what I just sense when I see him. You know, I think he's at the right age, right time at the right place for me.
1: No, it's not the right age. It's not the right age. He doesn't want to fail again.
0: He doesn't want to fail again.
1: He doesn't want to fail again. And the after World Cup coaching position that he got in the national team, I don't think that it was healthy for Pitso to be in the space of

0: took over, Pizzo was also a boss. You understand what I'm saying? I think Pizzo is more matured now.
1: Very.
0: And he understands that it is not all about him. It is all about the country. And I'm happy that he came after Hugo Broos. And I'm happy for the groundwork that Hugo Broos have set in South African national team history, because now all the coaches that come will understand that it's not all about them. It's all about working hard, making sure that the country can be successful in all their football ventures at national level.
1: 100%. Gentlemen, can we wrap up Bafana Bafana?
2: I think that was very well said.
1: Yeah.
2: Before, I really look forward to these two games coming up. I think it's a very, very good choice to have that friendly against Egypt, because with all due respect to Eritrea and Guinea,
1: you
2: do want a big challenge to know where you stand really as a team, to try some different combinations, see what works best as a coach. So I think we're in for a very productive rest of these 3 weeks now. So great first start, and we go on.
1: You know what
0: And Sia also, just to add, yes, not on what Jared is saying, you know that it's tricky. There's only one person that is going through.
1: We're in a very tricky group.
0: Tricky group. We play all six matches.
1: Yes.
0: But only one can go through.
1: Kenya's already qualified.
0: Yeah, Kenya's already. So Kenya can be last, but they're going to go through.
1: And you know what makes it worse, Brajo? Yeah. If there's a coach that wants to beat Bafana Bafana, it's Coach Penny McCarthy.
0: Yeah.
1: He will not let his guards down in the place against Bafana Bafana. That I can guarantee.
0: So that is going to be a tough two games.
1: That's
0: going
1: to be a very tough two games. Yeah, well said.
0: The what's the name? But as I said, he's through already. He knows that he doesn't have to worry, and it's very tough for Pizzo now, because if Benny beats him twice, then it's going to be bad. So yeah, so it's a really tough situation here.
1: Junaid, wrap it up for us.
3: Sure. I'm interested to see what the result is going to be between South Africa and Kenya.
1: Yeah, that's going to be a massive one.
3: But what I'm more interested in watching is how we actually perform against the Egyptians. I think the next level of performance will actually kick in.
1: 100%.
3: Because we're against a better opposition. And that takes our game to another level.
1: 100%.
3: I have no doubt that we're in for a good show.
1: 100%. Even Coach Pizzo Musawana said that the Egyptian game might just be the biggest game out of these two games, without disrespecting the other opponents, he said. Joe, you know what I like about this group, yeah? Same day on Saturday, it was Eritrea against Kenya, and it was a draw, which means it favors us nicely. We're the only ones with 3 points, two draws, and one loss, which is Guinea. So that's good for us.
2: Favors us in the standings, yes. But I think it will make Eritrea even hungrier to salvage something against us when we play against them coming up in the next few days. And of course, maybe Benny McCarthy holding a grudge. Maybe not a grudge, but of course he'll want to prove himself against his home nation. I'm sure there's a world where he one day imagines himself as a South African national team coach. So that's his potential. So we're in for a very, very two enticing fixtures in the rest of the group stage.
1: Yeah, with Benny McCarthy, even when he was coaching at AmaZulu and at Cape Town City at one point, every time he goes to Pirates, he says, if there's a team I want to beat, it's this team, because I love them so much. So yeah. If he loves you that much, he said it with his own mouth, that any other team I don't mind, but if there's a team I want to beat and a place where I want to win, at Eskotini, where Pirates plays. So here it's going to be the same attitude, I can always imagine.
2: And you mentioned that Kenya's already going to qualify, but I don't think Benny will give up anything.
1: No, he's a winner. He will not.
2: Matches.
1: Yeah, definitely.
2: He's a young coach. He's got a lot to prove, and he does have some firepower in that Kenya team. So we'll be hungry after this first draw that 2 points were lost. So we're in for some proper fixtures, I think.
1: 100%. And let's go back to Thursday night. It was a big one. It was Ivory Coast who played against Ghana. Ivory Coast winning that one by 2-0. They were at home. Ghana still starting afresh. They've got coach Carlos Queiroz there, rebuilding phases for them. But Ivory Coast are just too strong for them in the West African Derby. What a massive game. Braje, what did you make of that one, my good sir?
0: See, are they always going to struggle? Because you know why Ghana is struggling? They're not struggling because they don't have a team.

0: They're struggling because of interference. They're struggling because of FA interference in the national teams. And that's a big problem. And there was a time that FIFA wanted to suspend them.
1: I remember.
0: You know, there was a time that FIFA wanted to suspend them. So it's a mountain to climb. It's a mountain to climb for Ghana. And with them also, with the senior players that they've got that played in Europe, that they just feel must have privileges over the young up and coming players that are at home and the other ones that are playing in Europe. So it's a difficult one. It's going to be a mountain for him to climb, and I just hope that he's going to succeed.
1: It's going to be next. Going to be exciting times as we wrap up the FIFA qualifiers. We'll definitely touch on it again tomorrow. Gerard, can you please do me a big favor, brother, as we're about to speak about the Nations League? Can you please just check what's the latest scores from the AFCON qualifiers as we speak? It's halftime now, whilst I have a look what is happening in Europe now.
2: Yes, sir.
1: Because there are matches that are currently taking place in Europe. Also, in Europe, it was an exciting one on the same Thursday night. It was Germany up against the Netherlands. What a match. That one turned out to be, excuse me, as I'm checking the latest results, while Jerry is also checking for us. From the Nations League, as things stand now, we currently have, it's opening, yes, I've got it. It's Georgia up against Ukraine. Georgia and Ukraine, it's a goalless draw. Minutes number 41. Armenia up against Serbia and Montenegro. Armenia are trailing Montenegro by 2-1. Later on tonight, we've got Romania up against Bosnia. Turkey up against Italy. That's going to be a big one. Another big one tonight, Belgium up against France. And on your side, what's happening there, Gerard, in Africa?
2: Yes, sir. There are three live games ongoing at the moment. And the scores are... It is the Central African Republic up against Burkina Faso. It's about to be halftime and the score is still tied at 0-0. About to be halftime as well for these two other games. Equatorial Guinea is leading 1-0 over Sierra Leone. And in the final fixture tonight, actually, no, still Tunisia and Botswana to come at 9
1: at
2: p.m.
1: At 9 p.m., yes.
2: But the current ongoing one is Zimbabwe against DR Congo. And DR Congo is winning that one by 1-2.
1: I would have loved to watch that one, hey?
2: Me too.
1: Yeah. But I guess,
2: we'll have to catch up on the highlights.
1: We'll definitely catch up on the highlights. Gentlemen, before we move on to the Nations Leagues, is there a match that happened in Africa this weekend in the qualifiers that might have touched your mind, body, and soul? You want to speak about maybe a result? I don't know. Anyone before we move on to Nations League?
2: Not much, really. See, I guess you can highlight the fact that Egypt were held to a draw by Angola.
1: Yeah, I remember. So, in Cairo.
2: In Cairo,
1: imagine.
2: Yes. So that does set up the friendly between South Africa and Egypt to come. Of course, there's another round of competitive games before that, so we will see. But it's very interesting to see the North African Giants being held to a draw.
1: 100%, 100%. Well said. And we move on to the Nations Leagues, the match that took place there. There have been exciting fixtures. As I mentioned, Thursday, it was Netherlands against Germany. It was a 1-1 draw. Coach Jurgen Klopp coaching his first match. Portugal against Wales. It was Portugal who won that one by 1-0. Georgia, Northern Ireland 1, Georgia 0. Belgium against Italy. Italy's woos continue. News as Belgium won that one by 2-0. Turkey against France. It was a tough one for France. They won it by 1-0. Just to mention a few gentlemen that took place in the Nations League. Another humdinger that I watched on Saturday. It was England against Spain in a 5-goal thriller, rather. It was 3-2. Spain winning that one. And the action continues today. Yesterday also, Norway against Portugal. Portugal too strong for Norway as they beat them by 2-1. Israel against Ireland. Ireland 3, Israel 0. Gerard, which one speaks to you the most out of the fixtures that I've just spoken about?
2: I don't know where to start.
1: Yeah.
2: I think a good note should be Germany, because we were heavily anticipating their start last week. Didn't quite get to speak about their opener. And it's another team, national team with a new era for Jurgen Klopp. I think they're pressing well here, which is normal for a Jurgen Klopp side. I think they have that down well, but I'm seeing a lack of clinical players in that front line. I think that's the area they're really lacking in. Maybe also a lack of concentration, because the game against Netherlands was a very late goal conceded by Cody Gakpo. It was a very hard-fought game, but I did think Germany was going to get the better of them. I also thought that Germany would come out with 3 points against Greece, but then they ended up losing. So it's not the start Jurgen Klopp would have wanted. Much to prove now, really, I think, because the German press, German media were very hopeful for him, but also had some very high expectations for him coming into the stage. So I think missing a few pieces, but also Germany have a 44-man squad for this international break. Long break, so in the next games you will see some stronger players coming to the fore. So I think we'll see a change of pace there.
1: 100%. Junaid, what did you make of Turkey against France? Turkey losing to France by 1-0. Hard fought victory for France in that one.
3: I loved it, watched it. But I have big respect for Turkish football.
1: Of course.
3: I'm not surprised that it was a close game from what you guys are telling me. But I haven't watched it, so I'm not going to embarrass the comment.
1: 100%, that's fair. Rajay, Italy against Belgium. Italy's woes continue. We've spoken about it on the show. I don't know how many times. I think for the past 2 years, we've been just seeing the decline of the old lady. That is the Italy. I don't know. Belgium 2, Italy 1, Brajo, the woes continue.
0: Yeah, look, see, there was a time a year ago or so where we really had serious problems against the Belgium
1: coach.
0: Team.
1: Oh,
0: the
1: Belgium team, okay.
0: The Belgium team and the sudden slump from being the best team in Europe to being a team that didn't feature anymore. And I think under the new management and under the new ideas that the new management brought into Belgium, they are doing quite well. And it's a surprise for me, Sia, because I actually thought that they're still going to limp a little bit, but they're not limping. But they played against a team that has been shattered. And
1: they played against a limping team.
0: Yeah, they played against a blind team at the moment. It's a blind team. I think Italy must go under for cataract operation. Do you understand? The eyes is cataracts on the eyes, you understand? And they must go and get that off. And that's basically the situation with the Italian team. The Italian team, I don't know what is. And that was one of the best football nations for many years when it comes to producing footballers and when it comes to
2: domestic league
0: and everything, and now they just limping, yeah, and it's worrying. And I really thought they're going to play a draw against Belgium, because I thought that Belgium is building and they are building, and Belgium looked more hungrier than them
1: away from home.
0: And also, you know what actually surprised me about Belgium,
1: mm-hmm.
0: is the way they came back after slow start in the World Cup. And I thought they're not going to have a good World Cup.
1: Yes.
0: And to come back and go out the way that they went out, it was just amazing to see how they've regrouped and how well they are fighting now to get themselves into the top 10 again, because I don't think they're in the top 10 at the moment here. We must just check.
1: We'll check,
0: but
1: yeah.
0: I'm speaking under correction. But to get themselves in the top 10 again, and you know, Belgium is a small country. Myself and you have studied Belgium.
1: Yeah.
0: 15 million people. It's little people, and they were dominating for years, being the top team in Europe.
1: 100%. Well said, Brajay. Another one still on you, Brajay. It's England up against Spain, the world champions. What a match that was. Spain scores first, Gordon equalizes minute 36. England take the lead with Harry Kane in the 40th minute. Spain equalizes 60th minute, and then they get the winning goal. That is Spain. For me, that was the humdinger. That was the game of the weekend, the game of the, I don't know. That was just top class. What do you make of that one, Bajay?
0: Do you still remember the World Cup?
1: Yes.
0: I thought that there's going to be a change, Sia, and I thought there's going to be a change. I thought maybe the

0: The English will be more hungrier now going forward, with the coach now focusing more on proving to the people that it wasn't a fluke to win bronze in the World Cup. It was really serious hard work and determination by the players. But to see them fighting so hard and losing brought a positive to me, positive in the sense that they can fight, and negative in the sense that you cannot lose so much against one team. You must actually get to a stage where you either going to draw or you either going to win. So that's basically the situation. But a very good game, sir.
1: And I think so too.
0: Very good game.
1: I think so. What did you make of that one, Junaid?
2: I didn't watch it either, but just a question out of interest. When they went 2-1 up, was there any changes made?
1: At the time.
3: They did make 2-1 up before halftime.
1: Yeah, just before halftime. So they did make.
2: Did he make? Did he go defensive again?
1: What?
2: Did he go attacking?
3: I guess you could say attacking.
2: Well, then if we went attacking, I would have done the same, because that's where he got it wrong in the World Cup.
1: Yes, defending. I remember. Fair question, yeah.
2: So, with coaches like Tuchel, Carlos Quiroz, and there was one other one. Roberto Mancini.
1: Okay.
2: They've set their own standards. We want instant gratification. They can't use building as an excuse. We have to deliver now. Ghana was once dominant. Without a doubt, one of the most dominant teams in Africa. So you can't use the excuse that we're rebuilding and I only started my job. It's instant gratification that we want.
1: Sure. Gerard, do you agree with me when I say that the England and the Spain game was, though you've been following, keeping an eye, is there any other one that beats this one for you?
3: Absolutely, Sia. That was a blockbuster.
1: Yeah.
3: Couldn't miss that one.
1: Yeah.
3: And I'm very glad both teams delivered. Very good fight from both teams. You know, Spain are the world champions, but even in their World Cup campaign, I didn't see the electric passages of play attacking.

0: one up as the second half starts. I think they could have really seen Spain out for the count there, but I think that was a turning point for the game. Spain showed their resilience, showed why they are world champions, and it was a very deserved win. Lamine Yamal also, by the way, continuing to prove that he's really on top of the world. He didn't have the best World Cup campaign, but he seemed like he's back on it for Barcelona and for Spain.
1: 100%. Well said, brother. And we move on to tonight's fixtures. Exciting one. Turkey up against Italy. We've got Belgium up against France. Gerard, Turkey, Italy. Do you think Italy's woes will continue, or they'll do better tonight against a stubborn Turkish team?
0: I think Italy's problems are not just on the pitch here, but off the pitch as
1: 100%.
0: Well. The Federation appointed Paolo Maldini as the one of the directors for 11 days. Tried to get Pep Guardiola in after leaving Man City
1: and
0: as a coach.
1: And he said no thanks.
0: Tried to get Andrea Pirlo in because, of course, they have that relationship as former teammates. There was a scandal with that. Didn't end up happening. And then 11 days in the job, resigned.
1: Sure.
0: So I think the president of the association and all these higher-ups really have to get these things in order and get some unity off the pitch before Italy can start to perform well, because I've lost count now of the tournaments, of the World Cups that they failed to qualify for. Here. And Joseph said it very well. This is a former footballing giant.
1: 100%.
0: On the world stage.
1: 100%.
0: In their own league. So it's very shocking to see how far Italy have dropped. And also on the pitch, you don't see that quality. Lots of players who play in the Serie A are now representing Italy, but they don't bring that quality. They struggle to adapt to these other giants in football that have more things figured out. So I think as bad as things are on the pitch, I don't see it getting better for Italy.
1: Sure. You know, Italy are ranked amongst Germany, Brazil. It's Italy, Germany, Brazil with the most World Cups. I think France is catching up now. But over the years, in the 90s, early 90s, late 90s, early 2000s, it was Italy, Germany, and Brazil with the most World Cups. That's how far Italy is ranked.
0: So on a night like this, I really see Turkey getting the better of them, because it was a very hard fixture for them against France. But I think they showed a good fight. Arda Güler, a Real Madrid player, he showed a very good performance. So on a night like this, I can see Turkey taking the victory over Italy.
1: Sure. Junaid, before I come to you, Junaid, I just want to share this interesting story when it comes to the Italian league. So 1996, when Bafana Bafana played the AFCON, Sir Alex Ferguson wanted, I don't know if you know a player called Mark Fish.
0: Yes.
1: Top of his game.
0: Yeah.
1: Ferguson wanted him. He couldn't watch him because when it's January, February, they are busy playing in Europe. So he couldn't come all the way. So Bobby Charlton came all the way just to watch Mark Fish throughout the whole tournament.
0: Sure.
1: And he was impressed. Took him to Old Trafford, wanted to sign him. Then also Lazio, a team from Italy, came knocking. The Italian league was so proper that he sacrificed Manchester United for Lazio, who are not even that top. So I'm just trying to add that that's how top the Italian league was. Mark Fish sacrificed Manchester United for Lazio. And he says that, but he regrets that decision.
0: And
1: he regrets that decision if he would have went for Manchester.
0: I'm sure he does. And 90s here, you're right. But even the decades before that, the 80s and the 70s.
1: Yeah, AC Milan, Inter Milan. You
0: know, the era of Maradona.
1: Yes.
0: But it's a shame to see how far giants have fallen here.
1: Sure. Junaid, Italy against Turkey tonight. How do you see that one playing out?
2: I had no idea that, since I heard now from Jared, the arrangement made with Mancini. Did the Vatican make this appointment?
0: Maybe the Pope.
2: I'm going to go with Turkey tonight.
1: Wow, bold decision. But I'm not going to ask you about Turkey, and we've spoken so much about Turkey and Italy. Belgium against France, that's also a big one tonight. How do you see the one panning out, my good sir?
3: It's a big one, Sia. It's a test for Zinedine Zidane. We thought that the game against Turkey, it's going to be a big test. But after seeing how Belgium performed against Italy, you now understand that it's going to be... it's a top-of-the-table battle for them. So it's really going to be a humdinger of a game. And I really fancy... I'm a supporter of Zinedine Zidane, and I fancy his football ability and his football capability of making sure his players play. and

0: I can now see why he waited so many years for this opportunity. So he's not going to want to fail during this thing. He's going to fight very hard. So yeah, so I think it's advantage France.
1: Hmm. Jeanette, Belgium against France tonight?
2: I'm going to obviously go with France. I like Joseph. I'm a supporter of Zinedine Zidane. And yeah, there's no question for me.
1: 100%. Gerard, the big one. France or Belgium tonight?
3: I think that's a topic in itself, yeah. Zinedine Zidane. So many years out of the game as a manager. I was a bit skeptical of him, thinking if he could manage such a prestigious national team. But first game started off well. I do think France had a bit too much dependence on Mbappe that game. I really expected your other stars to come to the fore. But in a game against Belgium, I can see it being very competitive as well. But with the power that they have, if I had to pick a winner, I'd say France. Zinedine Zidane has made lots of off-the-field changes in this France camp to build discipline, to build focus, maintain focus. So he's a very well-respected coach in that camp with lots of young players too. So tonight, I'd say France would be your winners, but I think it will be close.
1: What did you make of his start against Turkey Zidane? Did you think he struggled? Did you expect that to happen? Do you think he'll get better?
3: I think it's as good as a first game can go, really. 3 points,
1: okay,
3: in a very tough group. Not perfect by any means, but like I said, so many years out of the coaching game. There's so many eyes on him as a coach now. So much expectation to perform with this strong France squad. So decent first game, and I think it can only get better, if we're being honest.
1: 100%. Well said. Gerard, as I recap on what is happening now during halftime in the Nations League, can you also, in the meanwhile, also check for what's happening in the CAF qualifier? So, as things stand, it's Georgia up against Ukraine, still a goalless draw. Armenia up against Montenegro. Montenegro still leading that one by 2-1. There's also Latvia against Cyprus. It is still a goalless draw. And tonight you can look forward to Romania up against Bosnia, Turkey, Italy, Belgium against France, Northern Ireland up against Hungary, and all those games are scheduled. Or there's also Sweden and Poland, and all those games are scheduled for a 8:45 kickoff, 20:45. That's when the kickoff is. So what's happening in the CAF qualifiers, brother?
3: Only one real change here. It's the fact that DR Congo are now 2 goals up against Zimbabwe. It's halftime in that game. Still 1-0 to Equatorial Guinea against Sierra Leone. It's the 47th minute in that one. And also halftime for the last ongoing one, which is the Central African Republic against Burkina Faso. Still 0-0.
1: So not much change going on there?
3: Not much change there.
1: Okay.
3: Still a half to play, though.
1: Still a half to play. Thank you so much for sharing that information with us. And you also want to say a big shout out to South Africa. And that's Amaji, that the under 20. Those are the boys of Raymond Mdaka. They've won the COSAFA champions yet again. It's a second year running. We say a big shout out to Amaji for forever making us so proud. Did you have a look at that one, Junaid?
2: I didn't. But I think they won penalties, right?
1: No, they won 2-1.
2: Oh.
1: In the match, yeah.
2: Which game did they win on penalties and they went through?
1: Maybe it was one of the... Maybe the same as... I'm not
2: sure. The competition is growing. So anybody that's up against them wants to take their game to another level. So we mustn't be too complacent that we are the champions and we won it last year. And to be the champions of Africa, we must go and win it again because we really want to win the World Cup.
1: 100%.
2: But I'm not surprised in the result, I guess. Luck favors the brave.
1: 100%. And Gerard, what do you have to say about that, brother?
3: You know, you really have to commend a consecutive victory in the COSAFA Cup. Yeah. We know we can be very critical of the grassroots development.
1: 100%.
3: In South Africa and the pipeline that leads to youth academies and club academies and the under 20 team and so on. But I think we have a lot to be proud of here, Sia. Not just a win, but also Golden Glove winner of the tournament, top scorer of the tournament, Golden Boot. So the talent is immense. I just hope that it translates well as these players age, as they get the call-ups to the senior national teams. as they exit the country, maybe play in Europe or the States, and maybe even locally. So, of course, the thing with youth is that we just have to see how it develops. But we have to commend Raymond Mtaga and his performances, his efforts so far this tournament. I mean, getting the win, the trophy, so... Well done.
1: So now he qualifies to play AFCON, because this was just COSAFA, which is the SADC region, Zimbabwe, Zimbabwe, Mozambique, the Southern African countries. Now he qualifies to play the AFCON once again. Hopefully he defends it as well, because he also defended. Remember he won it last year against Morocco?
3: Yes, and it's going to be a much bigger challenge than just the Southern regions, but I think mentally to be the champions 2 years in a row, I think that goes a long way for the youth. So I think they can have a lot to be proud of going into that continental stage. And we'll be looking forward to those games as well.
1: 100%. And also, there's been a lot of news happening in local football, coaches coming in and out. The latest one is that Durban City and Khalil Ben Youssef has parted ways with immediate effect. And rumor has it that Ernst Middendorp is available for Durban City following the dismissal of Ben Khali Youssef. Musa Nyatama to stay on to be working. Musa Nyama to stay on, but still working on his CAF license and he's eligible to sit on the bench during the CONFED matches. Did you see that one coming?
3: I absolutely didn't.
1: Same. Did you see it coming?
2: I know the owners personally. What was the reasons?
1: They don't say, hey. So this happened randomly. It was just breaking news, and they still need to investigate and find out what happened. And I thought he started well, hey.
2: Okay, if it's because there's no comment in the result column, then I'll be surprised. So what the reasons are that they actually would have let him go, I'd be surprised if the reasons were not delivering and not coming up with the result.
1: No, he's been doing fairly well.
2: So any team in the world, you get judged on your results.
1: Maybe interference, maybe? Because you know the story in South African football owners.
2: I don't know, but I'm not going to say that it doesn't exist, because maybe that's why I was given the arms band when I was working for the boss of the club.
1: Wow.
2: I don't think he would allow interference unless it comes from him.
1: That's what I'm trying to say. Maybe that's why he left. Because European, well, he's not European, he's North African. They don't like interference. They don't understand.
2: Did he say part ways? That means the coach could have said he wants to leave. You never know. We'd have to find out more. But I would go for somebody like Kevin Johnson, maybe. And then a big personality as the assistant coach.
1: I get you. But now rumor has it that Ernst Middendorp is the one who's likely to take over, because he was there working as a technical director.
2: Kusso has been tried and tested in that position, with all due respect to Coach Ernst Middendorp.
1: Mm-hmm.
2: I just think I would go for somebody that understands the Ikamva way.
1: Okay. No, that makes a lot of sense. I just want to say humble apologies. We were out, we were not on, we were not audible. Was it 30 minutes or 13 minutes, Brejo?
0: It's 13 minutes, yeah. I see now, because I was looking at our streaming system, and then I saw that it refreshed, and then I just went out so that they can switch it on again. So humble apologies to all the people that has been listening to us on the stream. It was still fine.
1: Okay.
0: But not on the FM signal.
1: Okay. Yeah. So in other words, Brad, I need to invest in a pair of glasses, because it's right in front of me, but I can't see it. We are at the far end, but you can see it. So I need to invest in a very good pair of glasses. Your creature, Red?
3: I would comment on that. But on the topic you were on, Sia, also in the coaching world, is Eric Tinkler. As of today, he was...
1: Yes, I was getting to that one.
3: Yeah.
1: I just want Brad Joe to weigh in on this one, then before we get to that one. But the news came out Saturday that Durban City and Khalil Ben Youssef have parted ways. Obviously, we spoke about it. You didn't hear it because you were out trying to sort us out. And rumor has it that Ernst Middendorp is likely to take over, because he's been the technical director. We've spoken about this, but I don't know how many times on air, that Ernst Middendorp is just there on idle mode. If anything happens, it takes over. I don't think you're surprised by this. I'm surprised by Ben Youssef leaving, but not rumor having it that Menzenlop will take over.
0: See, it's like that. You know, you know, it's always like that. See, it's always like that. And you know that we don't have respect like Europe for technical directors. And a technical director, when did you hear in Europe a technical director become a coach?
1: Never.
0: You see,
1: his job is to be a technical director and that's it.
0: And if the coach doesn't perform, it's his job to go and get the proper coach 100%. For the club.
1: 100%.
0: But with us, I don't know, Sia. That's why there's very little that I want to say about this one, because I knew that it's not going to be long.
1: And you did very well. Gerard, you're very right. Asante Kotoko agrees to release coach Eric Tinkler. The board of directors of Asante Kotoko Sporting Club has agreed to the request of its head coach, Mr. Eric Tinkler, to be released from his contract with the clubs with immediate effect for personal reasons. The statement goes on, but that's the gist of the matter. You spoke about it, Gerard. I just wanted us to have Bracho's opinion on this one. Let's do this, man. What did you make of that one?
3: Very unexpected. I mean, he just started. And of course, we spoke about his first win. You know, it was called the Democracy Cup, if I remember correctly, in the statement. I just wonder if that's the full truth, because there was reports of him falling out with the dressing room on their last loss to 10 men, and form hasn't been all that great. So, look, maybe there's something we don't know, but if it is personal reasons, we do wish Eric well. But of course, coaching the two-time CAF Champions League winners is no easy feat. So I'm sure that there's some part of him that will be sad that this didn't last longer and it didn't go quite to plan. Very unexpected. See, I don't know quite what to make of it.
1: Same. It also surprised me this morning when I heard the news. Hey,
3: yeah,
1: I didn't see this one coming.
3: Not at all.
1: Sure, I thought he was doing well as well.
3: That's true.
1: I thought he was really doing well. Junaid, please weigh in on this one, brother.
2: I think the coach leaves no stone unturned, Eric Tinkler. I wouldn't be surprised if in the future he coaches the national team of Ghana.
1: Wow.
2: This is just the experiences in the man's career. But it surprises me, actually. So I have no doubt there was something that they wasn't agreed upon, or some kind of interference in something that they did not like, and he wouldn't allow anybody to interfere with his job.
1: Bracho, please wrap it up for us, Coach Eric Tinkler.
0: See, it's Ghana. It's Ghana, and we spoke a few minutes. Maybe people didn't listen when I was speaking because we were off for a few minutes, but it's Ghana, see, there's always interference in Ghana. Club bosses, Ghana is the same like South Africa when it comes to interference, and there it's worse, because but it's the same, because it is the same with the FA. Also, in the past, the FA had interferences in with the national team, with the national team coaches. It's just that Hugo came and he set another standard, and with his results, they actually bought into his standard. But there was always interference. It's interference, and Eric is one of the most highly qualified coaches here in South Africa. And he will not tolerate that type of behavior where people interfere and you don't feel comfortable in doing your job. And I think he left because he wasn't feeling comfortable in doing his job. So there was a whole lot of interference, and there was a whole lot of fights, and there was also talks in the past about him not agreeing with the club bosses and also the team and Ghanaian players are not like South African players. They are stubborn players, and they are not easy listeners, and you're always going to have problems if you work in Ghana, especially if you're not European. They listen to Europeans. They basically listen to Europeans. That's what they do. But when it comes to all other people, that are not Europeans, yeah, they don't really seriously take them seriously. So they very much

0: humble and obedient when they have, very conniving, but obedient when they have one leadership. So that's from Europe. But Eric, unfortunately, is from South Africa, and that made it a little bit difficult for him. But I think Eric jumped.
1: I think it makes sense.
0: Eric jumped.
1: Yeah.
0: Eric jumped. Eric just said, hey, this is not was going to work for me. I tried, but let me jump. And also it's good for him to jump because maybe Tim also spoke to him because Tim went on radio saying that he needs a coach.
1: Mm. I think that should be a good matchup as well. I think it should be a good matchup. Gentlemen, is there something that you wanted to speak about in football that I might have not touched on as we close the football chapter for tonight? Jared?
2: I don't think anything comes to mind there, Sia. But of course, tomorrow's another day where we can look what happened this evening. So
1: Of course.
2: I'm sure we can come back on that tomorrow.
1: 100%. But Joe, are you available tomorrow? Will you definitely be around tomorrow?
0: Yes, yeah.
1: Junior, are you available tomorrow?
3: I can try and get you off training.
1: Gentlemen, there's this thing that has been trending. We just didn't get a chance to squeeze it in our shows because we've been very, very, very busy with issues that have been taking place in football. It's been about a week or two now. I'm sure Junior has also followed it. We did speak about it a bit, but it keeps on popping up and popping up. The difference between showboating and playing football. Coach Watt is saying, not in my team. Pirates legends are bashing him. He comes back, he bashes the legends again. He says, no, but I'm here to add value. So I want us to speak about that. I know we'll definitely have time tomorrow. That's why I need these two gentlemen in studio, that is Junior Hartley and Joseph Kwati, to give us the background as well where it all started. And it's a burning issue. I'm definitely tired. So monitor the Formula One this weekend for us. It was a weird day, normally on a Sunday 3 o'clock, but this time it was on a Saturday at 1 o'clock. What went down there, brother?
2: Absolute disaster for McLaren, really. Coming after the recent good form, so it wasn't at all the day they expected. Lando Norris being taken out in a crash, Oscar Piastri locking up later in the race, so not the race they would have expected, dominating those driver championship standings, and a driver that did well on a day like two days ago.
1: I'm used it's to normally it on a Sunday, yeah.
2: It's Max Verstappen, so I'm sure that many Red Bull fans out there and Verstappen fans will be looking at those standings and looking at the comeback. We've got a very challenging circuit coming up this weekend in Malaysia. The Bahrain Grand Prix was moved to Malaysia because of conflict in the Middle East, but it's still being called the Bahrain GP for licensing and all the money spent for those reasons. So this is really a race where Verstappen can thrive in with his experience, because conditions aren't going to be tough. It's going to be hot, it's going to be humid. But it was a very violent one, you can say, over the weekend. See, of course, Alpine, two drivers taking each other out, which was very unfortunate for them. That's the thing with these middle-of-the-pack teams. You can have one very great weekend, and something like this can really kill all motivation in a team that's just trying to go from strength to strength, trying to level up. Very quiet day for Ferrari, and I think they'll be looking to make more noise in this coming weekend.
1: Ferrari got number 4.
2: True,
1: but not the.
2: I think they would have been hoping for a podium.
1: Of course,
2: it is very decent points. So, yeah.
1: And Jared, do you think it was a good day at the office for Red Bull as they got number 2 and 3?
2: Absolutely. Isaac Hadjar in his rookie season as well. You know, I'm so used to Sergio Perez, who used to be Verstappen's co-driver. Such a great defensive driver. And you can attribute a lot of Verstappen's points to what Sergio Perez did as his teammate. So a very good season for Isaac Hadjar. Of course, you can't compare him to the likes of Kimi Antonelli, who made so many places in that race. I think he started 16th, 17th, 18th around there, and he finished in the points. So very well done to him. Not his best race, of course, but good day for Red Bull, and they'll be looking to improve on that one.
1: Big shout out to Mercedes as they brought it home.
2: That's true, yes. George Russell, well done to him. I didn't quite expect him to be the winner, but he held his own, because with all the stoppages in the race and the safety cars, it takes a lot. You just want to race, you just want to get out there, you just want to get it over and done with and get out of that car, because the condition

0: Asians driving an F1, Cassie, it's really tough. I think they lose about 2 to 3 kgs a race.
1: Yo.
0: And the heat, it really gets to you. So it's a big mental game to be able to get through that. And well done to George Russell. I didn't expect it, so fair enough.
1: Sure. I'm going to be honest, I didn't manage to watch. I was at Orlando for the Bafana Bafana match when the race was going on. But did you manage to peep what happened in Formula 1?
2: I know you're a fan. I didn't watch football. I didn't manage
1: this
2: to
1: time.
2: I was here while you were...
1: I know what you're gonna say. Whilst I was having a good time, Junaid. Yeah, go, Prajo. No, it's fine. It's fine. That's why I'm saying it's fine. Did you manage to watch Formula 1? Are you a fan?
3: I didn't, and I'm not gonna start watching it until I stop using Uber and Bolt.
1: And also, there was cricket that took place this weekend. The Proteas doing ever so well. That was against the Australians. It was yesterday. It was the second ODI. South Africa won that one by 32 runs. Big, big, big, big shout outs to the Proteas. And David Miller doing ever so well. A big congratulations to him as he got man of the match. So it was... South Africa got 365 for 9. Australia could only get 333. But Jay, what do you make of that one? SA winning by 32 runs.
2: See, I wasn't happy with SA, especially recently. And I'm still not actually happy with them. I want to see them more consistent in World Cups and... matches where it matters most, but they're not consistent in matches where it matters most, and that's a worrying factor for me. It's a little bit of a worrying factor. So I'm happy I'm South African. I'm happy that David Miller brought the heroics to the team that actually got them the win. But as I said, the happiness isn't over the wins, yeah. The happiness is at least something sweet happened in this game. The six sixes.
1: Record.
2: Yeah, so that's what I like. That's what I basically like. But other than that, there's still much for us to do. And still, we spoke about it last week, Sia. And I stated, why do I feel different about what is currently happening in South African cricket? I want to see more of our cricket coaches involved in the team, and Cricket SA must have more respect for our own than what they have for other people.
1: 100%. Well said. Also, Themba Bavuma doing ever so well. Jack Edwards also, Josh, also did ever so well. I know I'd be pushing it, but it's fair, man. You've covered so many sports. I'm sure you didn't have time for cricket. That's a good escape, ne? Because you've covered so many sports anyways.
0: I really wish I did. But to be quite honest, no, I didn't tune into the cricket. Not much at all this weekend, but it's very happy to see two victories. What seems like a convincing margin, really.
1: Yeah.
0: I think Australia would have came into this expecting to be the victors, but seeing the heroics from the South African side is very nice to see. I'm also seeing news about uncapped players coming in for the third test match. So I think that shows just how, I don't want to say easy, but just how well South Africa has played in these two games, that you can now give that chance to different players. So I do want to say well done to the Proteas over the weekend.
1: 100%, 100%, a big, big, big, big shout out to them. Junaid, you can also say a big shout out, well done to the Proteas.
3: Yes, I can. Of course, I think it's a big consolation because of what happened in the rugby. I'm a big fan of T20 women's cricket.
1: Nice.
3: So, yeah, I support Proteas all the way.
1: 100%. I like that. I like that. Gentlemen, it is the time where I get to ask you what touched your mind, body, and soul. We are in extra time or reference optional time. I don't know what to call it. If it's the next show already, that's how late we are today. Starting from which side? Any takers? What touched your mind, body, and soul? Junaid?
0: On the spot.
3: I'm on the spot. Sorry, I lost my train of thought. In divided mind, what was the question again?
1: it's what touched your mind, body, and soul this past weekend?
3: Yeah, I just think it's

0: maybe you should, I don't know if this is true, Coach Pizzo wants Themba Zwane and Mofokeng to swap number 10 and number 11. Honestly, when players of that caliber, you need to swap jerseys to play 11. You need to swap versatile, and it's all centered in the mind.
1: You know, someone was asking me about that same thing. I also saw it. Someone asked me about it. But I told the person that, nah, that is not true.
0: Yeah, for sure.
1: It's not the job of Coach Pizzo Mosimane to dictate who has which number.
0: Sure.
1: He doesn't. He can change the positions on the field that, you know, you're going to play as a 10, as a winger. But it's got nothing to do with him changing. I saw that as well. And I told the guy that, nah, there's no such. It doesn't work like that in football. A coach, what, you cannot come to a Pirates team and say that someone must change this number. That's for the management to decide.
0: Yeah,
1: I saw that as well.
0: For sure.
1: Someone asked me about that. Gerard, what's at your mind, body and soul?
2: I'm just very grateful for a very blessed, very, very enjoyable Heritage Day weekend here. It was an action-packed one, but also very relaxing. And also, on a sadder note, just the crime ongoing in South Africa here. Lives lost. Fact that 11 people lost their lives in a shooting in Joburg, 10 people in Cape Town along those lines. So that's just sad to see cloud our spaces over what is supposed to be a weekend where we can celebrate our feats as a nation in the sporting world, you could say. So it's just very sad to see, Sia.
1: 100%. Now that
0: we, for me, guys, another thing that is making me think. The coach definitely picks players who's doing well at the clubs. So the question I'm going to ask, and everybody can let me know what they think, Aidan McCarthy, played in Champions League. If the player from Glasgow Rangers,
1: Ashley Makanya,
0: was judged on him playing the Glasgow Derby, you can't be an ordinary player, you can't play Champions League and be ordinary.
1: No, definitely. Like, 100%. Agreed.
0: 100%.
1: Agreed. And now that the least important ones are done, we save the best for last. I'm joking, guys. Bracho, what's at your mind, body and soul?
3: Senseless killings, and the freedom that criminals have to get guns and just go on a rampage and shoot people and nothing happened. It just shows that the country is not winning the war against crime. And that is one of the most crimes now, senseless killings. You will still expect robberies and other things, but now senseless killings is becoming the order of the day, and it's touched my mind, body and soul.
1: Wow.
3: And I think that government must do something really, really very, very serious to stop those, to stop that type of behavior. And I think what they have to do is they whenever they you know, it takes years for them to punish those people. They must just punish them in 2 weeks. If they got them, you understand, they must just send them away. Just send them away.
1: On that note, your parting shot?
3: God help South Africa. God must really help us, because we are not winning. We are not winning the war against crime.
1: Well said, Brajay. Your parting shot, Junaid?
0: Take it easy and it's easy, take it home.
1: Done! Brother man, your parting shot?
2: I'll utter the same words as Joseph. Yeah, bless. God help South Africa, and to all the listeners, stay safe on these wet roads and stay warm. Stay safe tomorrow as well. Thank you for listening.
1: 100%. And keep warm. Yeah, you're right. It's going to be a cold one tomorrow. My parting shot is also God help South Africa against Eritrea on Wednesday. We need those 3 points.
2: Absolutely.
1: Thank you so much. It has been Kofifi Sports on a Monday. Today we managed to squeeze in everything, eh, on an extended time. I think we should speak to management that on a Monday, please give us 1 hour 30 minutes. The writing is on the wall already. We are back again tomorrow, same time, same place, and do enjoy the exciting football matches that are going to take place tonight. Belgium up against Italy. Up against Italy. That is the biggest one for tonight, ne?
2: Yes.
1: Thank you so much. We are back tomorrow, same time, same place. Boom. We out.
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5: Chapter 5. As a Noxman, I was relatively independent. I didn't have to be subservient to any white man. I made enough money to buy pap, stewing meat, bread, milk. I had enough to go to school and back every day. And most importantly, I had entertainment money. Lewis and I visited Shabin's where older guys hung out. And when we were not thinking up ways to relieve them of their cash, we kept our ears close to the ground, alert for any opportunities that might arise. We were hungry for a break that would earn us enough money to hit the big league. But our big break seemed elusive. One lazy afternoon, we were talking to a school friend, Yankee, about our situation. "I know how you can make some big money," Yankee said. My curiosity was piqued. "So, are you going to tell us?" I asked. "Some local gents have stolen a welding machine. It's from one of those new factories in Babelegi," he said, referring to an industrial area outside Hammanskraal.

machine, maybe there's a chance for you, Junkie said, his eyes narrowing. At that stage, I didn't have a clue as to who might be interested in buying the machine. But what I did know is that a welding machine meant a job. If you could weld, you could repair and also make things. In the townships and villages of Hammanskraal, anybody who had a welding machine could make a living repairing car exhausts or welding gates and window frames. With this in mind, I decided that we get hold of the machine and worry about a buyer later. If I had possession of it, I'd have an asset in my hands. I've got some ideas, I pretended, trying to sound confident. And we'll split the money, a third for each of us. Having no better alternative himself, Yankee agreed to my deal and we made arrangements to recover the welding machine. We met a couple of nights later. It was moonless and dark, but Lewis and I braved the bush, following behind Yankee, hoping that we would not come across any snakes. Yankee led us this way and that, along a meandering sandy path. "Hey, Yankee, do you know where we're going, or are you just guessing?" I asked as we scuttled around in the dark. I'd grown impatient, believing that we were on a wild goose chase. But soon enough, Yankee stopped. "Here it is, here," he pointed to the ground, and I could see his eyes widen in the dark. Lois and I started digging with the shovels we'd brought with us. We unearthed the welder, which was far heavier than I'd anticipated. "Yo, it's heavy," I said. "How are we going to carry it back to my house?" My arms were already aching from all the digging, and I almost wept at the thought of having to carry the machine all the way back along the path. But having no option, we heaved and moaned and carried it a short way. Then we put it down and rubbed our hands, and then we picked it up again and carried it a little further, maintaining this stop-start method of carrying until we eventually arrived home and hid the welder in an outbuilding. But now that the welder was in our possession, Yankee was reluctant to leave. "So when we sell the welder, we will split the money three ways, okay? That's the deal, hey? Hi, man," he said, looking hard at me. I grabbed his hand and held it. "A deal is a deal, Yankee. When we sell the machine, you'll get your share," I said. The brand new welding machine was worth about 600 rand, far more money than any of us had ever seen. We were so eager to earn ourselves a cut of the money that disposing of the welder became the focus of our attention. We were all excited, but I insisted that we exercise extreme caution before we offloaded it. At a shebeen one night, we found ourselves in the middle of a group of men loudly speculating as to the whereabouts of the stolen machine. I kept a straight face as I listened, knowing that the welder was too hot to move. When we left the shebeen, I waited until we were out of earshot. Then I held Lewis and Yankee by the wrists and swore them to secrecy. "If you say anything about this, we're all going to go down. So shut up. If they catch us, the cops will put us in jail and throw away the key," I hissed. The thought of incarceration sobered them both up, and they promised to keep their lips clamped. By this stage, we were living in Liboneng, where in 1977, my mother had been offered the chance of looking after a friend's house on a rent-free basis. But most people in Liboneng could not afford electricity. So Lewis, Janky and I had to rack our brains to think of someone who might want an electric welder. For days, my mind was in a spin as I tried to think of a suitable buyer. And then it finally hit me. Murskont. He was the local kingpin, a drug dealer who lived in a village about 5 kilometers away. And he was the original hardcore bad guy. Everybody was afraid of Murskont. And it was unheard of for anyone who wasn't part of his inner circle to dare approach him. But I'd had an idea, and I tried it out on Lewis. "Murskont is our only hope," I said, knowing full well that Lewis wasn't going to agree with me. "Are you mad? Murskont will get his guys to moor you. Those maniacs will sommer stick you," he cried, hysteria rising in his voice. "Just listen, Lewis. Murskont's house is always lit up. He must be running all those lights from a generator. You see, if he's got a generator, maybe he needs a welder too," I said.
Lewis looked at me as if I was crazy.

0: and just shook his head. So I played my trump card. Muskont will make sure that our names are never given to the police. If some busybody does find out that we've sold him the welder, they won't say a word because it's Muskont who bought it. Do you see now? Still, Lewis said nothing. Man, everyone's much more scared of Muskont than those likeys from police college, I said. Lewis suddenly grabbed my hand and pumped it, his eyes wild with delight, as he gave a low laugh. A few days later, Muskont came to my mother's house to inspect the welder. I knew, though, that if my mother caught sight of him, she'd be furious. I could imagine her saying, "Where are your brains, Hyman? What are you doing with this thug?" So while Lewis distracted my mother, I took Muskont to the outbuilding and showed him the welder. He grumbled a bit as he looked it over. "I'll give you 150 rand, he said. "I'm sorry, the price is 300 rand. I turned around as if to go. I knew what the machine was worth, and I could tell by the glint in his eye that Muskont wanted it. "Okay, I'll take it with me, and then I'll bring you the money later," he said. I swallowed. My mouth felt dry. I struggled to seem nonchalant. "Nope," I said again. "When you bring the money, you can fetch it." Though I was terrified of his lurking thugs, I managed to suppress my fear. "Right, I'll come back this afternoon with the money." Then he turned on his heel and left. Although Lewis and I laughed about my bravado, I realized the power of being neutral and showing no emotion, especially when it came to negotiating. It is a lesson that was born out of fear and intimidation, and it proved invaluable in developing negotiating skills that I later used in my business dealings. Johan Kriel, one of my first business partners, used to say that he did not know where my ability to sit out tense negotiations came from. Well, this ability had its roots in a situation like the one involving Muskont. True to his word, he arrived that afternoon and paid us the 300 rand. Lewis and I were dizzy with delight. We had never had that much money in our lives. We took the wad of notes to my bedroom, closed the door, lay on the bed, and threw blue 2 rand notes into the air and laughed as they rained over us. The feeling of having so much money was euphoric. The following day, we met Yankee and gave him his share, 100 rand. "Who did you sell it to?" Yankee asked, seeming to waver between taking the money and asking for more, hoping to negotiate a bigger share for himself. "To Muskont," I said. Yankee swallowed and grabbed the money. I knew then for sure he'd never be persuaded to turn on us if pressured by his friends or the police. That was our first big windfall, and I admit that my fingers itched to blow the money in a big way. "I know what I'm going to spend my money on," I said to Lewis. "What?" he asked. "A car. A black and white Mini that's for sale. I'm going to buy it." "Hey, imagine how impressed the girls would be," I said. I wanted that Mini badly. For months I had fantasized about owning a car and impressing the girls. Fortunately, Lewis tempered my ambitions. "Are you mad? Us two boys arriving at school in a car, what do you think they'll say?" "Yeah, they'll say we were up to nonsense," I said, and we both burst into laughter. I realized the recklessness of my desire and agreed that buying a car would draw unwanted attention on us. "Okay then, let's go to Balbelegi and buy ourselves some all-star shoes, Derbyshire trousers, and London Fog fedoras," I suggested. Lewis sighed with relief that common sense had prevailed, and off we went. The following weekend, we hit the Shebeens, each with a girl on either arm. We partied nonstop, dancing, drinking, and throwing money around. When life is hard, you quickly realize that you have to be resourceful or die. I was tired of walking to school in shoes with flapping soles, tired of Lewis having to rely on an unattended tap to fill his stomach. I was no longer prepared to submit to poverty. So gambling, dacha, peddling, and petty crime laid the foundation of my initiation into entrepreneurship. I was extremely lucky that I never became addicted to drugs or alcohol. when we didn't have enough money for a loaf of bread or a packet of mealie-meal, we bought 20-cent bottles of benzene that were generally used to remove dirty marks from laundry. But I didn't use the benzene for laundry. I sniffed it. I placed a cloth over the lid and inhaled the vapor. And within seconds, I was completely out of my mind. When I was high on benzene, I was able to shut out everything. I could have walked through a field of thorns and I would not have felt a thing. I also tried smoking cigarettes, but because this brought on severe coughing bouts, I was forced to stop. While I share fellow motorists' annoyance when stopped at traffic lights by glue-sniffing kids begging for money, I understand why these children hung out on street corners sucking at plastic bottles. I've experienced that same sense of wretchedness. I'm thankful for the invisible hand of God that steered me away from addiction and a wasted life. Bobani was not so lucky, however. He had developed a taste for alcohol, and it gripped him so tightly that he was never able to release himself from its hold. It was alcohol that ended up killing him. On the day that he had that fateful accident in 1988, he had been out drinking with his colleagues. Looking back on my boyhood, I admit that I am not proud of some of the things that I have done. But because I was not prepared to work for whites in the suburbs, I had to work for myself. And that meant taking advantage of the meager resources that were available in the township. And most of the time,
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5: 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And we feel so good about it. So stay tuned and enjoy die Stasi van die Nasi met die groot sensatie.

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Give it to them, y'all. You're doing a hell of a job tonight.

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2: 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All right?
3: Just beat.
2: Remember that.
3: Come on, y'all. 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
2: yeah.
4: Ladies and gentlemen, boys and girls, welcome to another knockout show only on The Junction in the lightweight division. Weighing in at 65 kgs in the blue corner, we have.
5: It's amazing how you knock me off my feet.
4: And in the red corner, weighing in at 70 kgs, we have.
6: Came around and you knocked me down.
4: And in the middleweight division, we have.
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Good evening to all you lovely Kofifi landers that are tuned into this, your wonderful station, Kofifi FM, 97.2, where it all began.

0: absolutely technically sorry about that. And good evening to all you lovely Kafifi Landers that are tuned into this show, lovely station, Kafifi FM 97.2, where it all began. Always a joy to be in your wonderful space. It's that time of the evening. It's time for the junction, and we're in love mode again. And we had a whole lot of glitches. Ruponzai glitches, where the system just goes on and off. We've been battling with the system today, and we're sorry for the small interruptions in the system. I know there was an interruption during sport also, where I picked it up, but ons gaan nie klaar nie. Ons gaan dankie sê vir die Here vir die moeilike tye, and soon we'll get out of these times, ne?
1: Yep. Everything have to come to an end.
0: Yeah, there's baie dinge wat gaan gebeur, and it's again a good evening to you and a lovely, lovely time we spend together listening to Herman's audiobook.
1: Mm-hmm.
0: Yeah, it's Herman's audiobook. On speel Herman's book every day at 7:30. We're playing Herman's audiobook, 16 episodes. We played episode 4 today, but we played episode 5. We'll play episode 4 tomorrow morning. In the morning, in the breakfast show, we'll play episode 4. But we're still in love mode. It's September. It's October already. It's no, dan's it weer December. Dan's it Christmas. Dan's nog een jaar voorbij.
1: Yeah.
0: Nog een jaar voorbij. But a good evening to you, my friend. Let me just say this. I don't want to say it in passing. I want to say it again today. Today we had a conversation about how we appreciate you. I just want to tell you safely that we appreciate you. We appreciate having you here with us. And we appreciate the time that you sacrificed to be here with us. And we thank God for you.
1: Thank you, Joseph. Good evening, Kofifi Landers. I hope that your days was good. As Joseph explained, that in our system there was goblins running around biting.
0: What did he say?
1: Goblins.
0: Goblins. Oh, okay. What's the goblins?
1: Dat was gogaikies.
0: Oh, gogaikies. Okay. Ik vraag me niet. Because you come to you nieuwe Engels. But ik vraag me niet.
1: Okay. Yeah. And now I hope that you're good, Joseph. I'm good. I'm doing well. And I also appreciate you guys to let me in your space, Kofifi Landers, and also Kofifi Radio. It's so beautiful to be around you guys. I hope you.
0: What did they stand you up as holidays?
1: 6 o'clock.
0: 6 o'clock.
1: Net een uur, net 2 uur later. Ons gaan, ons is bezig, maar ons gaan die charges gaan kom examen skryf.
0: What the charges?
1: Die van die hof, die students kom skryf ons.
0: Oh, die mense van die hof, ja, daarachter.
1: Daarachter.
0: Da, Renbukhof.
1: Ja, hallo.
0: So die studenten skryf examen.
1: Hy skryf examen, 101,800.
0: Studenten?
1: Studenten.
0: Hulle gaan nie elke dag, hulle gaan nie 1,800 a dag hebben, joh, is nie, is het different?
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0: Hoeveel kom hulle a dag?
1: Die gaan morgen met die ou precies. 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

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And this station is Kofifi FM 97.2. And we feel so good about it. So stay tuned and enjoy Die Stasie van die Nasie met die groot sensasie.

Father, you are the great physician who promised that you will place none of these diseases upon us. You are our healer. You are our deliverer. You are our waymaker. You are our miracle worker. You said in Isaiah 53 and 5, but you were wounded for our transgression, bruised for our iniquities. The chastisement of our peace was upon him, and with your stripe we are healed. Father, we decree and declare according to 3 John chapter 1, verse 2. Beloved, I wish above all things that thou mayest prosper and be in health, even as your soul prospers. Father, I know you want me to be healthy. I know you want me to be happy. I know you want me to be healed. I know you want me to prosper. I know you want me to succeed. I know you want me to walk in optimum health. I know that you want me to live without pain, without hurt, without stress. I know that you want me to live disease-free, sickness-free, stress-free. And therefore, I decree and declare, according to your word, I am healthy and physically fit. Sickness and disease are far from me. By your stripes, I am healed. I am healed from every physical, physiological, biochemical, bioelectrical malfunction, from emotional wounds, psychological illnesses, from physical discomfort, from sickness and disease. I speak Jeremiah 17, 14 to 15 over my life. Heal me, O Lord, and I shall be healed. Save me, and I shall be saved, for thou art my praise. Behold, they say unto me, where is the word of the Lord? Let it come.

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I speak to every part of my body. 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

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I decree

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According to Psalm 118 verse 17, I shall not die but live to declare your works. And Lord, as I rely solely upon you, I declare, according to 3 John 1 and 2, that above all things, I am prosperous, I am healthy, and I therefore speak divine healing.

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I speak over my blood. Father, reverse the blood disorder, bladder infection, hematological challenges, immune deficiencies, compromisation, weakening or malfunctioning of the organ, disfigurements, inabilities, paralysis, 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

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And we feel so good about it. 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

the Kafifi funeral plan. Remember, 6 months waiting period for members younger than 65 on the funeral cover benefit. And an advantage to everyone over 65, you don't have to wait 12 months anymore. 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Claims paid within 48 hours, immediate cover on commuter cash plan or accidental death, no medical test. 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

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You was out last night. As a matter of fact, you've been out every night this week. Is that a new dress? Oh, you had it quite a while. I see. It looks good on you, even though it's quite revealing.

I can dig it. But what I want to know, when you start believing, letting it all hang out. When I stop noticing you. Oh, wait a minute, baby. You can come with something better than that. I've been noticing you, all right. I've been noticing a change.

walk into the room, you hang up the telephone, like you're saying something you don't want me to hear. Well, who will you be talking to?

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You know, I guess it's always the ones like you and I who try so very hard to show how much we love and care for someone. We end up being the first to get hurt.

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Maybe you and I should be together. Would you like that?

What am I supposed to say? I mean, what am I supposed to do? You caught me. You know, love, I could say that I still care. Would you? I could say that I still loved you. You know, I guess it's true. What goes around.

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Happy.

mean, even guys who have ladies take an extra long glance at you when you walk by. And why shouldn't they? Not only are you one of the best looking ladies I've ever seen, but you have a glow about you that says you're just as beautiful on the inside as you are on the outside. And I am head over heels in love with you, baby. And I might not be the only one, but I can tell you this. I am the

Can I say to you that I'm sorry? And if I said I'm sorry, would you believe me? I know I'm not supposed to go back on my word, but I thought leaving you was going to open up all kinds of doors for me. But every door I went into, it seemed to slam into my face. I didn't know what to do for a while. I really had to get myself together. But now I'm together, and I just want to let